0: It's kind of like he landed that pitch on top of the strike zone. So now nothing and two on Mike Yastrzemski. Time called by Yaz. Of course, you want to win every game. That goes without saying. But if you can win tonight, then you feel really good about the potential of taking 3 of 4 tomorrow. So that'll be Chris Sale versus Griffin Canning. Canning is 1-8 with a 6.67 ERA. And Chris Sale is, as you know, Chris Sale. 0-2 pitch. High and away, 1-2. So win this one. Take a good little momentum boost into that game tomorrow with Chris on the mound.
1: Yeah, last time we faced Canning in San Diego, lasted less than an inning, and he was supposed to be the bulk pitcher of that game after the opener. Looks like he's going to take it right out of the gate tomorrow.
0: Ball and two strikes. Riley Elite at first. 1-2 to Yaz. He swings and misses at a fastball up in the zone. That ends the bottom of the fifth inning. No runs, one hit, no errors, and a man left. We have completed five. We go to the top of the sixth inning. 1-0 Braves.
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1: Welcome back. Rolling along here on the Hyundai Postgame Show. Braves win a wild one, 7-6. They pound out 14 hits in the game. They go 6-19 with runners in scoring position and leave 12 on base.

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8: Funding for the Iran conflict. I'm Sue Guzman, Fox News, and the House has approved $95 billion in funding for the conflict with Iran and also okayed a $1.5 trillion defense bill. Details from Fox's Chad Pergram.
9: The House of Representatives trying to cure the legislative summertime blues. The House approved a stopgap bill to avoid a government shutdown this fall. The House sending the Senate a budget framework to pay for the conflict in Iran, tacking on the Save America Act. But there's GOP skepticism. Senate Majority Leader John Thune may not even tackle the budget blueprint until September.
10: We could pull that budget resolution passed by the House and use it to fund government.
9: That package is immune to filibusters. Republicans could then cut Democrats out of the funding process. Republicans hope the threat compels Democrats to help avoid a full government shutdown. The House also approving a plan barring members from trading stocks.
8: President Trump Wednesday honoring the four U.S. soldiers killed in the Iran conflict, joining their families as their remains were returned home. This as Tehran continues to target U.S. allies in the Middle East.
11: There were dozens of ballistic missiles and drones that were fired that night on July 17th at the base where these Americans were being housed. And it was at least one, possibly more, ballistic missile that struck the base and caused the devastation that led to the deaths. It's important to point out that the Iranians have fired more than 8,500 drones and missiles at U.S. bases since the war began 4 months ago.
8: Secretary of State Marco Rubio meeting with Russia's Foreign Minister Sergei Lavrov in Thailand for talks about Ukraine and the conflicts in the Middle East. Fox News asked Lavrov whether Russia is helping Iran target American troops, but Lavrov didn't respond and walked away. 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
9: Funding the conflict. I'm Ted Lindner, Fox News. The House has approved $95 billion in funding for the conflict with Iran and has okayed a $1.5 trillion defense bill. Fox's Chad Pergram with more.
10: The House of Representatives trying to cure the legislative summertime blues. The House approved a stopgap bill to avoid a government shutdown this fall. The House sending the Senate a budget framework to pay for the conflict in Iran, tacking on the Save America Act. But there's GOP skepticism. Senate Majority Leader John Thune may not even tackle the budget blueprint until September.
11: We could pull that budget resolution passed by the House and use it to fund government.
10: That package is immune to filibusters. Republicans could then cut Democrats out of the funding process. Republicans hope the threat compels Democrats to help avoid a full government shutdown. The House also approving a plan barring members from trading stocks.
9: Meantime, the president paying tribute on Wednesday to American soldiers killed during the war with Iran.
12: President Trump saluted as the remains of four American service members killed in Jordan and Iraq over the weekend were transferred to Dover Air Force Base in Delaware.
13: We're going to honor them. And one of the hardest things to do for me, it's one of the hardest things to do as a president.
12: Their deaths came as Iran fired drones and ballistic missiles at U.S. bases in the region. Before departing for Dover, the president warned Iran that U.S. strikes will target bridges and power plants in response to any more attacks on vessels sailing through the Strait of Hormuz. At the White House, Jared Halpern, Fox News.
9: And the Secret Service preparing security measures for the rescheduled White House Correspondents' Dinner. Secret Service Director Sean Curran.
14: We'll always evaluate every plan, just like we do every site. So if, the example, the president goes to the same site 100 times, we will send an advance team there.
9: The new dinner Friday at the Waldorf Astoria in D.C. 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
6: More warnings for Iran. I'm Ted Lindner, Fox News. The U.S. completing its 12th night in a row of attacks on Iran. Fox's Steve Harrigan from Tel Aviv, Israel, explains that President Trump's issuing a warning that the target list could expand its civilian infrastructure.
7: Things like power stations as well as bridges, even in and around Tehran. This if Iran keeps targeting shipping around the Straits of Hormuz. Here's President Trump.
8: They're getting hit so hard, and they want to make a deal. But I say they're not ready to make a deal.
7: Iran's foreign minister issuing a sharp response, saying Iran's policy is crystal clear, an eye for an eye, that Iran will respond to any attacks in kind, attacking not only the United States, but any nation that helps the United States as well.
6: Latest attacks come after Iran struck critical water destination and energy facility in Kuwait earlier in the week and targeted U.S. military assets in Kuwait, Bahrain, and Jordan. The House approving $95 billion in funding for the conflict and has okayed a $1.5 trillion defense bill.
9: The House of Representatives trying to cure the legislative summertime blues. The House approved a stopgap bill to avoid a government shutdown this fall. The House sending the Senate a budget framework to pay for the conflict in Iran, tacking on the Save America Act. But there's GOP skepticism. Senate Majority Leader John Thune may not even tackle the budget blueprint until September.
10: We could pull that budget resolution passed by the House and use it to fund government.
9: That package is immune to filibusters. Republicans could then cut Democrats out of the funding process. Republicans hope the threat compels Democrats to help avoid a full government shutdown. The House also approving a plan barring members from trading stocks.
6: And the Secret Service preparing security measures for the rescheduled White House Correspondents' Dinner following an assassination attempt at the original event in April. The new dinner is set for Friday at the Waldorf Astoria in D.C. 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
2: Welcome back. You're with America in the Morning. The White House Correspondents Association faces tensions as it tries again this week to hold its annual dinner to include President Trump, this time at a new location. Washington correspondent Sagar Magani reports.
3: The White House Correspondents Association is under pressure at this week's rescheduled annual dinner. The first one in April was cut short when a gunman accused of trying to kill President Trump opened fire at the Washington Hilton shortly after.
4: We'll do it again.
3: Take two is Friday at a smaller venue with enhanced security. Secret Service Deputy Director Matthew Quinn says it's not just a redo.
5: We're looking at this as a presidential site with cabinet members and other protectees there.
3: Former journalists and press freedom groups are asking the Correspondents Association to stand up forcefully for freedom of the press, saying the Trump administration's recent attacks on reporters have become even more egregious. Sagar Magani, Washington.
2: President Trump took a victory lap Wednesday after his endorsed candidate won the GOP primary for governor in Arizona. Correspondent Mike Hempen reports that Andy Biggs, who voted to overturn the 2020 election results in Congress, overwhelmingly beat his challenger to face current Governor Katie Hobbs in November.
6: Congressman Andy Biggs has won the Republican nomination for Arizona governor. Biggs overwhelmingly defeated fellow Congressman David Schweikert in the primary. He'll face Democratic Governor Katie Hobbs in what could be one of the closest governor races in November. Biggs is a fierce ally of President Trump and was endorsed by the president. Democrats are locked in a close primary contest in a battleground U.S. House district. Emergency physician Amish Shah is leading Marlene Galan Woods for the chance to take on Jay Feely, the former Arizona Cardinals kicker who won the Republican primary with Trump's endorsement. I'm Mike Hempen.
2: America in the Morning for Thursday, July 23rd, 2026 is produced by Jeff McKay. I'm John Trout. This is Westwood One.
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12: Good morning. An effort to raise money for a legal defense fund by Burke County Sheriff Alfonso Williams was short-lived. He created a GoFundMe account on social media this week, hoping to raise $375,000 in the wake of his federal indictments for alleged extortion and weapon offenses. But the fundraiser was disbanded after GoFundMe said it violated its rules. Donors have been reimbursed, although there's no indication how many donors pitched in or how much money may have been donated. Williams, in his third term as sheriff, was indicted last week for allegedly dropping DUI charges against five people in exchange for money and providing a weapon to a prohibited person. Georgia's 12th District Congressman Rick Allen says he has secured legislative language in a bill that sets funding levels for the military and the Department of War that could halt massive changes at Eisenhower Army Medical Center at Fort Gordon. Reductions in many areas of the facility have already taken place, concerning not only active duty military here, but also the thousands of retired service members and their families as well. Allen said yesterday he is proud to have championed a provision to the House bill that would halt all proposed service changes at Eisenhower. With the start of a new school year just 2 weeks away, a major back-to-school celebration is set for this weekend in Augusta. The Hub for Community Innovation will host the gathering on Saturday. It will include backpacks filled with school supplies, books, and much more. There will also be free health checks and mental health resources and food. The celebration runs from 10 a.m. till 1 p.m. Saturday at the Hub on Chaffee Avenue. Richmond County students return to the classrooms on August 5th. WGAC News Time 5:32. Yesterday, President Donald Trump paid a visit to Cobb County, specifically Marietta, touting the $1,000 that babies can receive when their parents open Trump accounts in their names.
13: Joined by the family of First Lieutenant Tyler James Feehan, who flew aboard Air Force One after the dignified transfer. Feehan was actually engaged to be married after returning from this deployment. Unfortunately, killed in the Iranian missile and drone attack in Jordan. And while there has been a lot of attention to the sacrifice of U.S. troops and the ongoing efforts against Iran, President Trump shifted his tone to the domestic agenda, touting his brand new Trump Accounts program for children and urging Senate Republicans to scrap the filibuster and finally push through the rest of his agenda, including the Save America Act.
12: The family of Nolan Xavier Wells is still searching for answers about the 18-year-old athlete's death. Wells went on a July 4th boat trip with friends off Mississippi's Gulf Coast, but he never returned. His body was found 2 days later. Civil rights attorney Ben Crump announced yesterday that an independent autopsy commissioned by the family was inconclusive. The Mississippi Sheriff's Department investigating Wells' death has not made a public statement about the case in recent days. His parents say the tragedy is riddled with conflicting stories. The distrust has been deepened by the state's long legacy of racism. Tropical storm Bertha has made landfall in Louisiana.
14: The Biloxi emergency manager here told me they are at least grateful that Bertha's intense storms remained offshore in the Gulf.
15: So to see that south out in the Gulf and not affecting anybody as far as rainfall and lightning strikes, very, very grateful for that.
14: Now over in Louisiana, the governor said the latest forecast was extremely encouraging. It's not producing the type of wind and rain impacts that they expected. He also shared not to underestimate the impacts of these low-end storms, remembering how the remnants of Tropical Storm Arthur last month caused heavy rain and led to flash flood emergencies.
12: Torrential rains in West Virginia have caused flash flooding that inundated homes and businesses. Authorities say the floods washed out bridges and led to numerous water rescues in portions of the state. West Virginia Governor Patrick Morrissey says some people are unaccounted for, but he did not specify whether any deaths have been reported. From the WGAC 24-Hour News Traffic and Weather Center, it's 5:35 and 77 degrees. I'm Mary Liz Nolan.
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16: Here's Joe.
17: Today, expect mostly cloudy skies with a chance of a thunderstorm in some areas this afternoon, reaching a high of 95. Tonight will be cloudy and humid with another chance of a thunderstorm with a low of 74. Tomorrow will bring continued cloudy and humid conditions with a few showers and the possibility of a heavy thunderstorm, so be cautious of potential flooding as temperatures will reach a high of 90. For News Talk and Information WGAC, I'm AccuWeather meteorologist Joe Lundberg.
16: All right, thanks, Joe. We got clouds. 76 degrees now, 536. News Talk, Information, WGAC.
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16: Okay. News Talk, Information, WGAC. It's Augusta's Morning News, 540, 20 till 6. Thursday, Friday Eve, July 23rd. Look, that's Mary Liz Nolan over there. You heard from Joe Lundberg. You will hear from Ashley Brown. And I'm John Patrick. Morning, man.
12: Happy Thursday.
16: Mm-hmm.
12: Yeah, how's it going so far?
16: So far, okay. Better than yesterday morning when I found a kitty.
4: So I had was walking out of the apartment complex yesterday, and there was a little kitty in front of one of the neighbor's doors, and I assumed the neighbor's cat. So that stressed me out. Reached out to the landlord and tried to get in touch with that neighbor. Knocked on the door, nothing. Tried to get in touch with the neighbor, nothing. So Lisa also saw the little one when she was leaving. So I got, I had kind of a funky day yesterday. Plans were funky, but I could wiggle them around. So I went home at like 11:30 in case the kitty was still there to try and sit with the kitty. But the kitty wasn't there. So I've made the assumption they got in touch with the neighbor. Neighbor let the cat back in. I don't know if the neighbor was home. I don't know. But no kitty.
12: We're going to assume a happy ending.
4: That's what we're going to do.
12: That sounds good.
4: That's what we're
12: going to
4: do.
12: We love hearing that.
4: That's what we're going to do. Well, yeah, we love presuming that there's a happy ending. But yeah, that's what we're going to do.
12: We're the half full, okay. You know, people rather than
4: half empty.
12: Yeah.
4: Mm-hmm. Anything going on?
12: Not so far.
4: Okay.
12: But the day is young.
4: Yeah.
12: It seems like we can start out with nothing specifically planned, but it winds up being a full day, mm-hmm. which is okay.
4: Mm-hmm. I've had this procedure in my head. We're almost a week into it, another week before I get the stitches out. And the dermatologist did not want me playing golf. So there was some golf already prearranged yesterday out at the patch with a couple of people who had not played there and my buddy, and we were all going to play, and I'm not supposed to play. So I didn't play. I did go out there, ride around with them, drive the cart for 9 holes and watch them play.
12: Did you whine?
4: No.
12: Okay,
4: I mean,
12: good
4: you know,
12: boy.
4: You know, it's like a rainy day or you're on the golf course and a thunderstorm pops up. We got plenty of time to play golf around here. It's not like we have this
12: That's true.
4: Itty bitty golf window. So, no, if I get chased off a golf course or if I can't play golf for whatever reason, no, I'm fine. I'll tell you what, though. When we were out there, and obviously everyone knows the Patch Municipal Golf Course is next to Daniel Field. Daniel Field was hopping.
12: Yesterday?
4: Yesterday. Like a Wednesday afternoon, and three of the planes that took off were really impressive. And it's not even the season.
12: I was going to say, did we miss something?
4: Well, we talk about that all the time, playing Forest Hills, especially on Friday afternoons. And planes, you know, fly over and start landing. Oh, look, coming in for a weekend. Must be nice. But we're not. It's closed. So I don't know. But I'm telling you, there were probably in the 9 holes that I was out there with them, probably five, six takeoffs and landings.
12: Are we sure Tiger wasn't here? I mean, he can come and check on his little investment here.
4: Well, we didn't see him over there.
12: No, okay.
4: But three of them. I mean, three of them were really impressive, you know.
12: So somebody's doing okay.
4: Somebody's okay.
12: All right,
4: and I don't
12: right.
4: Maybe they were coming in for some meeting. I don't know. Maybe it had nothing to do with golf. But Daniel Field's busy on a Wednesday afternoon.
12: Maybe they were flying in here and then making the drive to Cobb County to see the president, you know. Could be.
4: Because you don't want
12: just kidding.
4: Because you don't want to land in Atlanta.
12: No, you don't.
4: Okay. Again, we say this all the time whenever a president's in Atlanta. Oh, my God, traffic.
12: What a nightmare. Whoa. Geez. Not only around, you know, in the airspace, but you're talking about major.
4: Yeah.
12: Anywhere where a motorcade can go. I've been trapped in that stuff, and it's a nightmare. Yeah. It really is.
4: I've said this before. I have a dear friend who now lives in Florida, a little older than me, but we love motorcades. We just love presidential motorcades.
12: Not really.
4: There's just something about it.
12: You mean you being serious?
4: No, yeah, I mean the motorcade in and of itself.
12: Yes.
4: With the beast.
12: Oh.
4: And all of that.
12: Saw that in D.C.
4: Yeah.
12: And it's really, I mean, you just kind of stop and go,
4: yeah.
12: Wow,
4: yeah.
12: This is a real thing.
4: Yes. weather. Weather for your Thursday morning on the Fives, brought to you by Peachtree Pools, your hometown pool store for more than 20 years.

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9: Okay. News Talk, information, WGAC, it's Augusta's Morning News, 550, 10 till 6. The markets yesterday, the Dow down 6, the NASDAQ down 146. Yeah. Dow futures this morning down a couple of hundred. With Mary Liz and Joan. AB's coming up, I'm John. Mary Liz with a look at what we're following this morning.
10: Not so great news this morning as far as unemployment is concerned in Georgia. I'll have that story coming up just after 6.
9: Okay. A couple of things happened yesterday. The first one, we were at the patch to for my buddies to play golf, and there was a decision made that we'd have lunch beforehand. So all I knew was I'm getting me the bologna sandwich.
10: I knew it. I knew there'd be a bologna sandwich in your future.
9: So there's a young lady who I worked with, God,

0: now probably close to 30 years ago. She worked for the city at the time, so I always worked with her when we worked on the mayor's master's receptions and the committees and things like that. So hadn't seen her for a long time, and ran into her 2 weeks ago when I went out to the patch to make to get into the lottery to get this tee time for yesterday, and she told me she was working out there at the patch. Great, good for you. So yesterday, in getting to lunch, I'm last in line. They all order their lunches. I step up, and she's, you know, getting the lunches for us. Oh, Mr. Fancy Pants, Mr. La Di Da.
1: Whoa!
0: I'm like,
1: What did you do?
0: I'm like, Misty, how are you? She's like, oh, look at you talking to me. What are you doing? She said, we had culture training yesterday, and they did it at the media building over at the National. And I'm walking around looking at the media building because I'd never been in there. And there's this big board of names. And your name is on that board, Mr. La-Di-Da. I'm like, okay.
1: Yeah, all right. Okay.
0: Yeah, all right. Give me the bologna sandwich, Misty.
1: Give me two bologna sandwiches for that.
0: It's a lot of bologna.
1: Oh, okay.
0: Now there's some bologna going on in this conversation,
1: exactly.
0: Misty. So, yeah. Look at you, Mr. La-Di-Da.
1: Those are the times you just want to disappear.
0: Well, it's like, yeah. Did you like the media building? God, it was great.
1: I would love to see the media building. All right, well, some of us don't have that invitation.
0: Well, you're going to be on the property.
1: I know. Getting on the property, especially after the letters we all got, emails, rather.
0: And then, God, you know, we do this every day. Wide gamut of things we talk about, important things, relevant things, stupid things, wide range.
1: Yeah, like the number of you people that are shoplifting.
0: Okay, we did that.
1: Yes.
0: I had three people, and these were not people, because I thought it was a goofy conversation, but these were not three people making fun of the conversation. These were three people that wanted to chime in with their thoughts about pickles.
1: Oh, yes, I know one of the conversations that happened yesterday. That it's never the stuff you're expecting.
0: No.
1: You know, especially if we've said something, we're like, oh, we're going to get some bad feedback on that. And it's never that. It's always something that, insignificant.
0: Well, I was this close yesterday when we were doing that to, you know, I bet you Doug and Connie are playing Ella Langley if you want to go over there and listen to her. Because we're taking up valuable time on this very expensive radio station to
1: talking
0: talk
1: about pickles.
0: Pickles.
1: Yeah.
0: And the same one talked to me that talked to you.
1: Mm-hmm.
0: And then two other ones.
1: That's funny.
0: And again, they were just like, oh, man, sweet and sour. I love sweet and sour. Mm-hmm. Oh, okay, fine.
1: See, it's the everyday stuff that we can all relate to.
0: I guess.
1: Mm-hmm.
0: I get pickles.
1: Pickles.
0: I don't have pickles. I mean, I like a good pickle. I like a good, like, dill pickle that comes with a sandwich or something.
1: Yeah.
0: But I don't have pickles that much. I know you like them.
1: I love pickles.
0: I just it doesn't come up.
1: Well, here we are talking about pickles again.
0: Yeah.
1: Yes.
0: That was a great name for like a beautiful woman in the 50s.
1: Pickles.
0: Hello, Pickles. How are you?
1: Maybe I can use that one instead of Chardonnay.
0: That's your stripper name?
1: Yeah.
0: Pickles?
1: What do you think?
0: Pickles?
1: Pickles or Chardonnay?
0: I don't know. Because now you're going to bring up sweet and sour.
1: Mm. Well, I can be that.
0: Dill?
1: Well.
0: What are sweet pickles called? Sweet pickles?
1: That's all I've ever called them.
0: I didn't know if they were sweet and
1: something. Some people call them bread and butter pickles.
0: Oh, okay. Yeah. All right.
1: And then you got your gherkins.
0: And there's a fine thing to think about with a stripper name. Hey.
1: Nice gherkins you got there.
0: Yeah. I got your gherkin right here. Weather on the Fives, brought to you by RCS Roofing. 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
2: Today, expect mostly cloudy skies with a chance of a thunderstorm in some areas this afternoon, reaching a high of 95. Tonight will be cloudy and humid with the possibility of a thunderstorm with a low of 74. Tomorrow will bring cloudy and humid conditions with a few showers and the potential for a heavy thunderstorm, so be cautious of flooding with a high of 90. For News Talk and Information WGAC, I'm AccuWeather meteorologist Joe Lundberg.
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6: The U.S. bombs Iran 12th straight night. I'm Dave Anthony, Fox News.
7: Iran is begging us, okay, both directly and indirectly. Let's do a deal. Let's talk. Iran is begging every day. The problem with Iran is every time they make a deal, the people that are in charge there, they either break it or they want to change it.
6: Secretary of State Marco Rubio at a regional summit in the Philippines. As for the latest U.S. attacks,
8: CENTCOM says these strikes were once again focused on degrading Iran's ability to threaten vessels in the Strait of Hormuz.
6: Fox's Trey Yingston, Tel Aviv.
8: This follows a new warning from President Trump on Wednesday when he posted to True Social saying, from this point forward, anytime the Islamic Republic of Iran shoots at a ship in the Strait of Hormuz, whether it be by missile, rocket, drone, or any other device or weapon, the United States will bomb and destroy one bridge or power plant. While no vessels were attacked in the strait overnight, a Saudi-owned oil tanker was targeted in the Red Sea by Houthi forces in Yemen.
6: And oil prices are rising even more, nearly 4%. WTI is at a six-week high. It's back to around 90 bucks a barrel. Gas is up another 3 cents today. AAA's national average for regular 409 a gallon. But President Trump insists a lot of prices have come down lately.
9: This economy is ready to blow everything away ever. Of any country, there's never been anything like what's happening.
6: That was at a rally for Republicans in Georgia, though. In a new Fox News poll, 76% rate the economy only fair or poor. 53% say if the elections were today, they'd vote for a Democrat for Congress. Now, the president went to Marietta, Georgia, after attending the dignified transfer ceremony honoring four American troops killed last week in the Iran conflict as they returned in flag-draped caskets. The family of one of them, First Lieutenant Tyler Feehan, flew with the president to the rally.
9: To Sherry and Stephen and David, we will carry Tyler's memory and our hearts forever, and I just want to thank you. It's an honor to have you here today. Please.
6: The president also met with the other families of those killed. America's listening to Fox News.
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17: Today, expect mostly cloudy skies with a chance of a thunderstorm in some areas this afternoon, reaching a high of 95. Tonight will be cloudy and humid with another chance of a thunderstorm with a low of 74. Tomorrow will bring continued cloudy and humid conditions with a few showers and the possibility of a heavy thunderstorm. So be cautious of potential flooding as temperatures will reach a high of 90. For News Talk and Information WGAC, I'm AccuWeather meteorologist Joe Lundberg.
18: Good morning. It's now 6 minutes after 6 o'clock. I'm Mary Liz Nolan in the WGAC 24-hour news traffic and weather center. Unemployment rates increased statewide in Georgia last month, even as the labor force grew in some portions of the state. The unemployment rate in the CSRA went up 0.4%. It's now at 4.1% as of June. Department of Labor officials say June brings temporary seasonal changes, adding that short-term fluctuations are normal. Georgia's 12th District Congressman Rick Allen says he has secured legislative language in a bill that sets funding levels for the military and the Department of War, and that could halt massive changes at Eisenhower Army Medical Center at Fort Gordon. Reductions in many areas of the facility have already taken place, concerning not only active duty military here, but retired service members in the area as well. Allen said yesterday he has championed a provision to the House bill that would halt all proposed service changes at Eisenhower. Richmond County Summer School graduates get their diplomas today. The summer school class of 2026 commencement will be held this evening at 6 o'clock at Butler High School. Tickets are not required for the event. School district officials remind those attending that air horns and balloons will be prohibited. WGAC News Time, 7 minutes after 6. An agreement has been reached to ensure that military and overseas voters will be able to cast ballots in the South Carolina primary.
19: The agreement between the DOJ and the state through its election commission is to ensure soldiers and their families in South Carolina voters living overseas can cast a ballot. The August 11th special primary and perhaps a runoff August 25th will decide a Republican nominee that will replace the late Senator Lindsey Graham, who died July 11th and faced Democrat Annie Andrews in November. South Carolina will send ballots to all eligible state voters overseas by August 1st. The ballot must be completed and returned by the time polls close on primary day to be counted. Gernal Scott, Fox News.
18: The House has adopted a Republican-only $95 billion budget proposal, a long-shot effort to fund the Iran war and other White House priorities over objections from Democrats and a few GOP holdouts in a final push before the midterm elections. House Republicans were divided over the plan, with conservatives wary because there are no offsetting budget cuts. But Speaker Mike Johnson viewed it as the best chance to usher President Trump's priorities through a split Congress, despite skepticism in the Senate. Officials have proposed new regulations for private docks in coastal Georgia. The changes could double the size of dock walkways, allowing them to be 6 feet wide and cover more marshland. Residents like Margaret Sobey are concerned about the impact on views and the environment. Conservationists warn that the wider docks could harm local ecosystems. WGAC News Time, 9 minutes after six. The Kansas City Chiefs are going to be moving into a new stadium in 5 years.
20: The Chiefs will move across state lines from Missouri to a new stadium in Kansas in 2031. And on Wednesday, the team unveiled the first images of what the stadium is expected to look like. It will hold 70,000 fans and will have a dome made of translucent panels. It will also be shaped much like the team's current home, Arrowhead Stadium, and designed to hold in sound. Arrowhead is known as one of the loudest stadiums in the NFL. In a statement, Chiefs owner Clark Hunt said of the new stadium, "It honors the rich legacy of this franchise while setting a bold course for the future of Chiefs Kingdom." The stadium is expected to cost $3 billion, 70% of which will be covered by public sales taxes and bonds. Kevin Uretsky, Fox News.
18: 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I'm Mary Liz Nolan.
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22: Today will be mostly cloudy with a chance of a thunderstorm in some areas this afternoon, reaching a high of 95. Tonight, expect cloudy and humid conditions with the possibility of another thunderstorm with a low of 74. For news, talk, and information, WGAC, I'm AccuWeather meteorologist Joe Lundberg.
24: 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Cloudy start to the morning. 76 degrees, 6:16, news, talk, information, WGAC.
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22: All right. Man, can't say this loud enough. This was some neat news yesterday. I don't know if you saw the LinkedIn story. We are the number one city on the rise for job opportunities in 2026.
18: Love that.
22: LinkedIn released its second annual Cities on the Rise list, 25 cities with growing job markets outside the nation's largest metro areas. If you're looking for a career boost, and you want to relocate, LinkedIn said head south for the number one city on the rise, and it's us. Says at the top of the list, a southern city best known as home of the iconic Augusta National Golf Club. LinkedIn named Augusta, Georgia, the top city on the rise due to its position as one of the fastest growing hubs for cybersecurity and defense, plus investment in tech and data centers. Healthcare, medical education sectors also growing, according to LinkedIn. And they announced all this on the Today Show, one of the hours of the Today Show yesterday.
18: Wow, we missed that.
22: Yeah. Major employers include Fort Gordon, houses the U.S. Army Cyber Command, as well as Augusta University. We get so much crap about us. I love that.
18: No kidding.
22: Look at us.
18: Good news to report. We love that.
22: And top five. Second was Richmond, Virginia, where Jess lives. Reno, Nevada, Nevada was third. Northport, Bradenton, Sarasota, Florida, fourth. Harrisburg, Pennsylvania was fifth. You know, they go to, they do smaller towns. It's not big urban areas. I find it interesting that we're on the same list as Richmond. I think Richmond seems bigger to me, but good for us.
18: Yeah, good for us is right.
22: Let's see, going further down the list, sixth is Charleston. Seventh is Pensacola. Eighth, well, it's a list, isn't it? So Austin has to be on it.
18: But, is Austin on there?
22: Yeah.
18: Of course.
22: But they're eighth.
18: Okay.
22: We're first.
18: Oh. That probably won't happen too often.
22: No,
18: when it
22: won't.
18: Comes to us and no. Austin.
22: Portland, Maine, 9. Tulsa, Oklahoma, 10th. Lancaster, Pennsylvania is 11th. And Albany, New York, Portland, Oregon, Indianapolis is 14th.
18: Yay!
22: Charlotte is 15th. Myrtle Beach, 16th. Wilmington, I'll be darned. Wilmington, North Carolina, worked there before I came here. But, John, that was 40-some years ago.
18: Yeah, they might have had a few changes then. Maybe.
22: They might have. You know, we Lisa and I should do that. It's a long story. We went for dinner one night on a whim, got in the car, drove to Wilmington to go to this place that I loved when we lived in Wilmington. It had changed ownership. It wasn't all that anymore. We then decided to stay the night, and we couldn't find a hotel room. And so we hit the road, and at like 3 or 4 in the morning, we just stopped in a rest stop and closed our eyes for a couple of hours. That's
18: really?
22: Yeah, that's good.
18: Okay. We don't advise that people try this at home. No.
22: Woke up with the sunshine and drove home. It was maybe the weirdest 18 hours of our relationship.
18: And goodness only knows, there have been some weird hours.
22: Yeah, there's been some weird ones.
18: Yes.
22: But we've never gone back to Wilmington for a couple of days to just see Wilmington after being gone for 84, 42 years.
18: Yeah. Tom and I love our hometown in Columbus, Indiana. Mm-hmm. It's an awesome place to have a family. There's just so much there for families. And we went back last year for a class reunion. Mm-hmm. And now that, you know, both sets of parents have passed away, we don't have any siblings living there anymore. It just was so weird. I wanted to go back and go to my mom's house. And it's very weird when it's not the same dynamic anymore.
22: Yeah.
18: It made me kind of sad, actually, to go back.
22: I get it. And I may feel that. I mean, she has no connection to Wilmington. I do. And she has no connection to my home in Norfolk. But we'll do that in October. Yeah, it's weird sometimes.
18: Yeah. When you got to go home, but you have to stay in a hotel. That's weird.
22: Yeah.
18: Yes.
22: Here's AB. Here's some sports for you.
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3: Well, last night going into the eighth inning, it was 1-1 between the Braves and the Padres. But the Braves put up 6 runs in the eighth, and then they survived the scare when the Padres scored 5 in the ninth. Braves win 7-6. The game-winning hit, Jim Jarvis, the young rookie, Jimmy Baseball, with a run-scoring double in that eighth inning. The Braves play a day game today with the Padres, 12:15 first pitch. They're now 4 games up in the division. Also in baseball, the Green Jackets last night fall to Salem 9-3. The Jackets have lost 6 of their last 8. They're at Salem again tonight at 6:35. And the Boston Red Sox, their win streak is over at 15. It tied a franchise record set back in 1946. They lose last night in an attempt to break that record, losing to Baltimore 5-1. Today in Minnesota, it's the 3M Championship on the PGA Tour. The defending champion is Kurt Kitayama. They get underway this morning. 2020 Sports, Ashley Brown, 95.1 WGAC.
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22: All righty. News talk information, WGAC. It's Augusta's Morning News. Hi, good morning. 6:23 now. Markets yesterday were down. The Dow down 6. NASDAQ down 146. Dow futures this morning down around 170. Mary Liz, A.B., Joe, John, Mary Liz with a look at what we're following this morning.
18: Appalachia's high school shooting suspect is scheduled to be back in court for a plea and sentencing hearing tomorrow. That could prevent his trial from coming to Columbia County in October. I'll have that story at 6:30.
22: Yeah. Most everybody saw the video a couple of weeks ago, 10 days ago, whenever it was, of the gentleman getting tossed up in the air by the bison. There at Yellowstone.
18: That is something.
22: Well, we're hearing from him.
18: Yeah.
22: The guy, not the bison.
18: He looks great.
22: Carl McDaniel, 65 years old, suffered multiple bone fractures in the July 10th attack. But he did say, he wasn't showing aggression or anything like that until it picked a target, and that target happened to be me. Mr. McDaniel was on an after-dinner stroll with his grandson when the attack happened. He went on to say, you know, they move faster than anyone could imagine.
18: Yeah, I think we learned that.
22: He just kept coming. Bison can run up to 35 miles an hour.
18: Wow.
22: Faster than the men's world speed in the 100-meter dash.
18: And that's a lot of weight to lug around.
22: 2,000 pounds. Mm. Yellowstone records on average a couple of bison attacks every year. At least two people were attacked in the park in 2025. Bozeman Health Emergency Department said in the video that Mr. McDaniel suffered fractures in multiple places. The hardest part wasn't the creature's horns. I didn't get bruises from him launching me in the air. It's the landing.
18: Oh,
22: that was the
18: can
22: problem.
18: Can you imagine?
22: Oh, he was airborne.
18: Oh, yes, he was.
22: I mean, you know, on a serious note, could have landed on his head.
18: Oh, he could, yeah.
22: Because he's airborne. Bison gets him airborne. Again, no comment from the bison. Which, by the way, they, as we learned a couple of days later, they were just like, well, you know what?
18: They found him not guilty.
22: Yes. Bison but being bison.
18: I saw the guy doing an interview from his hospital bed, uh-huh. And he seemed to be in good spirits.
22: Well,
18: he really did. He was taking it like a champ.
22: I mean, I'm just thinking that when he was 65 years old, at 68. You know, I'm thinking a lot when I drop something on the floor, going down to pick it up, and this guy gets airborne.
18: Yeah. Would you like to be airborne today, John?
22: No.
18: No, you sure?
22: Nope.
18: Okay.
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5: Today, expect mostly cloudy skies with a chance of a thunderstorm in some areas this afternoon, reaching a high of 95. Tonight will be cloudy and humid with the possibility of a thunderstorm with a low of 74. Tomorrow will bring cloudy and humid conditions with a few showers and the potential for a heavy thunderstorm, so be cautious of flooding with a high of 90. For News Talk and Information WGAC, I'm AccuWeather meteorologist Joe Lundberg.
22: Uh-huh. Okay. Cloudy, 75 degrees now. It's already 6:26 in the morning. 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
22: 6:30 with Augusta's Morning News. 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
18: Good morning. An effort to raise money for a legal defense fund by Burke County Sheriff Alfonso Williams was short-lived this week. Williams created a GoFundMe account on social media, hoping to raise $375,000 in the wake of his federal indictments for alleged extortion and weapon offenses. But the fundraiser was disbanded yesterday after GoFundMe said it violated its rules. Donors have been reimbursed. There's no indication how many donors pitched in. Williams, now in his third term as sheriff, was indicted last week for allegedly dropping DUI charges against five people in exchange for money and also providing a weapon to a person that was prohibited. Appalachian High School shooting suspect Colt Gray is scheduled to appear in court in Barrow County tomorrow for a plea and sentencing hearing. The teen is accused of shooting and killing two students and two teachers at the school nearly 2 years ago and wounding seven others. His defense attorneys requested a change of venue to ensure a fair and impartial jury, which was approved by Barrow County Superior Court Judge Nicholas Prim. The trial is scheduled to be moved to Columbia County in October if Gray does not accept a plea deal tomorrow. He previously pled not guilty to 55 charges, including malice and felony murder. Gray is expected, however, to enter the plea tomorrow and be sentenced as well in Barrow County. His dad, Colin Gray, was found guilty of giving him access to the gun used in the shooting. He'll be sentenced July 30th. WGAC News Time 6:32. At a rally yesterday in Georgia, President Trump touted the $1,000 that babies can receive when their parents open Trump accounts in their names, seed money that Trump says will help give them a really fair shot at the American dream. Some parents who opened the accounts earlier this month for their baby say they're still waiting for the money. Also at that rally, Rick Jackson, Georgia's GOP nominee for governor, said he would push for state lawmakers to match that $1,000 in seed money from the government. Jackson, a wealthy businessman and CEO of a healthcare company, said he believes Georgia lawmakers will support that, but he said if they don't, I will personally donate it myself. Also yesterday, during that speech, Trump talked about the economy.
0: The president put affordability in focus during an event in Marietta, Georgia.
1: 2 years ago, our country was dead, and now we're the hottest country anywhere in the world, respected by everybody all over the world.
0: President Trump concedes energy prices are up as a result of military strikes against Iran, but says inflation is falling.
1: And this is despite this, it's going on. The stock market has hit 73 all-time highs since the election. Think of that.
0: The cost of living is the top issue for voters, according to Fox polling. And support for President Trump's handling of the economy has fallen 13 points since March. At the White House, Jared Halpern, Fox News.
18: If you'd like to work for a U.S. Senator, South Carolina Senator Tim Scott is accepting applications for fall internships. He's accepting the applications from undergrad and graduate students for positions in his offices in Washington, D.C., Columbia, Greenville, and North Charleston. Interns in the D.C. office will do research as far as legislation, attend congressional hearings, and manage correspondence, among other duties. You can apply on Scott's website. It is scott.senate.gov/constituent services. Security camera video shows some bystanders appear to barely bat an eye when a man set off a fountain of fireworks, then started a blazing fire outside a federal building in Lower Manhattan earlier this week. Surveillance footage was released from the U.S. Attorney's Office yesterday. It offers the most complete look yet at a bizarre episode outside 26 Federal Plaza. Fortunately, no one was seriously hurt. And actor William Shatner says he is cancer-free.
16: William Shatner and his daughter, Melanie Shatner-Gretsch, are speaking out for the first time about how they both battled and beat stage 4 cancer. The pair, now both cancer-free, revealed to People magazine that Gretsch, who is 61, was diagnosed with breast cancer in 2022 after discovering a lump. A year later, the 95-year-old Shatner discovered a lump near his ear that turned out to be stage 4 melanoma that spread to his lungs and brain. Gretsch said she underwent multiple rounds of chemo, but admitted she was more concerned with Shatner's health. The Star Trek icon had surgery to remove the tumor and then underwent 2 years of immunotherapy to target the cancer in his lungs and brain. Michelle Polino, Fox News.
18: WGAC News Time 6:35. 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
22: That's why I've got a Band-Aid on my head.
18: Yeah.
22: Yeah.
18: Exactly.
22: James Tiberius Kirk. All right. Well, good for them.
18: Good for him.
22: Good for them. Thank you, ma'am.
5: Today, expect mostly cloudy skies with a chance of a thunderstorm in some areas this afternoon, reaching a high of 95. Tonight will be cloudy and humid with another chance of a thunderstorm with a low of 74. Tomorrow will bring continued cloudy and humid conditions with a few showers and the possibility of a heavy thunderstorm. So be cautious of potential flooding as temperatures will reach a high of 90. For News Talk and Information WGAC, I'm AccuWeather meteorologist Joe Lundberg.
22: 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I was going to get to you, Joe. I promise. Cloudy. and 75 degrees now. 636 News Talk Information, WGAC.
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4: Well, in the final game before the WNBA All-Star break, boy, the Indiana Fever looked great last night. They won by 35, beating Connecticut 123-88. Caitlin Clark had 27 points and 11 rebounds, despite missing most of the fourth quarter with that big lead. The All-Star game comes up on Saturday. In golf, Scottie Scheffler is the favorite this week at the 3M Championship. They're playing at the TPC Twin Cities in Minnesota. Kurt Kitayama is the defending champion there. The Atlanta Braves last night scored six runs in the eighth inning and survived a scare in the ninth to beat the Padres 7-6. Atlanta scored six in the eighth, but then the Padres scored five in the ninth, but the Braves do get that win. They will play host to the Padres again today, 12:15 first pitch at Truist Park. And the Boston Red Sox had their win streak snapped. They won 15 straight. That tied a franchise record set back in 1946. Baltimore ended that streak last night with a 5-1 win. 2020 Sports, Ashley Brown, 95.1 WGAC.
5: Hi, I'm Eric Cullors, inviting you to jump in and ride with me this Saturday morning from 8 to 10 right here on 95.1 WGAC. I crank it up at 8 and shut it down at 10. As we ride, we'll talk about cars, I'll answer your automotive questions, and we'll have some fun. That's right here Saturday morning at 8.
6: All right. News talk information, WGAC. It's Augusta's morning news for your Thursday. 6:42 now. A little bit of sports with Mary Liz, AB, and John. There seems to be more and more evidence that we may be seeing the end of LIV Golf. One of the players out there, Martin Kaymer, I guess was asked somewhere, someplace. First of all, LIV Golf has not played for a while. They had this big window of time where they didn't have a tournament, and we're going to play a couple of weeks after the Open Championship, so a couple of weeks from now. And now Martin Kaymer is saying, we're not really sure that's going to take place.
7: They just run out of money?
6: The private investment firm, the Saudis, told them that this was going to be the last year that they would put money into LIV. So LIV embarked on a capital campaign trying to find investors to get them the money so they can continue going. It's just from what they've been playing for, it's just a stupid amount of money. And I don't know that they're going to find any investor to do it. And if they find investors at a lower level, well, what will the golfers say about that? They went to LIV for a variety of reasons, one of them being money. So I don't know. And Patrick Reed is, I think, a month away from being able to return to the PGA Tour after quasi-sitting out his year-long suspension. He's been playing over in Europe, just hadn't played on the PGA Tour. But that's going to end in August.
7: What kind of reception is he getting?
6: I mean, he's already been out there. I mean, he's already been playing in the majors and things like that. It'll be fine. It'll be sort of like when Brooks came back. But
7: maybe the cold shoulder for
6: a little bit.
7: One tournament, yeah.
6: Now you're hearing more and more of the players, Sergio and some other people, are saying they might want to go back to the DP. It's dissolving. It's going away. And we'll see how those that want to come back to the tour will be dealt with. And it could be yet another year-long suspension. Although, they haven't played for a few months, so they're already, it's like time served. They're already a couple of months into the year-long suspension. So we'll see. And all of this will be a blip.
7: On the one hand, they're laughing all the way to the bank.
6: Well, true. Mm-hmm. True. Yeah. They got their money. They got paid. So you're right. And maybe John Rahm is kind of making noises about, coming back and things like that. But
7: he might want to spend some of that money on a little anger management.
6: Well, he does. He's passionate.
7: Is that what we call it? Okay. Yeah, he's very passionate when he tosses clubs.
6: I'll tell you what. The slow-mo of that club toss.
7: Yeah.
6: Watching it boing, boing. That was pretty impressive there.
7: I'll have to do that.
6: Boing.
7: I didn't see it in slow motion.
6: Oh, yeah.
7: I guess that's a gift, isn't it?
6: Yes. Weather on the Fives, brought to you by Peachtree Pools, your hometown pool store for more than 20 years.
8: Today will be mostly cloudy with a chance of a thunderstorm in some areas this afternoon, reaching a high of 95. Tonight, expect cloudy and humid conditions with the possibility of another thunderstorm with a low of 74. For news, talk, and information, WGAC, I'm AccuWeather meteorologist Joe Lundberg.
6: Okay. Thank you, Joe. Cloudy skies, 76 degrees, 6:46 in the morning. Don't run late. News, talk, information, WGAC.
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10: 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It's Augusta's Morning News. Hello, good morning. 6:51 now. Markets were down yesterday. The Dow was down 6. NASDAQ was down 146.

0: temperatures this morning. Down around 150. Austin, in 30 minutes, his morning commentary. Mary Liz, Joe, AB, and John with you. Mary Liz with a look at what we're following this morning.
1: Applications are now available for Augusta's first tiny home community. I'll have that story coming up just after 7.
0: Okay. All right. Like 600 square feet, maybe less. I don't know how big the tiny homes are.
1: Got
0: to be less than 600.
1: Got to be.
0: That's our apartment.
1: Yeah.
0: It's got to be less than that. Okay.
1: I don't know the exact square footage. I'll see if I can find out.
0: Probably in the twos.
1: You think?
0: Yeah.
1: No, they're pretty tiny.
0: They are very tiny.
1: Yeah.
0: Okay. Student loan defaults are at a record high. 9.5 million borrowers are in default, meaning they are more than 270 days behind loan payments. The near 10 million borrowers in default represents a record high, nearly double the number in default at the start of the pandemic. In March 2025, months after a default halting payment pause, they had 5.3 million borrowers in default. The 9.5 million defaulted borrowers represent about 20% of all federal student loan borrowers. Of the 1.7 trillion of federally backed student loans in the U.S., about $233 billion are in default. You know, when I met Lisa, and for the longest time, maybe she just didn't talk. That wasn't something that was always like on her mind. I guess she paid all the time every month. Never really talked about it. And I think I do remember her at some point saying she was paid off.
1: Oh, and the interest on those loans. Whew.
0: Well, I mean, is it like credit card
1: yeah.
0: high?
1: Yeah. We were very fortunate where we didn't have to do it for very long, but yeah. And,
0: well,
1: and boy, the day they want their money, they want it.
0: Really?
1: Right now.
0: Really?
1: Mm-hmm.
0: Well, and here's the other thing about, and I guess this is part of the discussion that takes place these days with the viability and the importance of a college education. Unless the story is you've gone to this college and you've majored in something that's meaningful and you get out and get a really good salary. Okay, now you're paying your student loan. But in many cases, they're just getting out and grabbing a job.
1: Yeah.
0: And you still got to, and they still want the student loan money, and I just got something to like pay the bills and get a place to live.
1: And now you want me to pay you back. I mean, it's tough.
0: I mean,
1: right after graduation.
0: I was going to say, does it happen right immediately after?
1: And you kind of forget about it while they're in school, you know, with the school loans, because you don't have to pay on the school loans
0: right.
1: while they're still there. But
0: right,
1: so it's like, oh, okay. And then they graduate and it's like, could you find a reason to go back to school, please?
0: Yeah.
1: Yeah.
0: Southern states had the highest concentration of borrowers in default. Your Mississippi leading the way with over 28% of the borrowers in default. Interestingly, the territory of Puerto Rico has an even higher concentration of borrowers in default at 30%. She never made a big deal of it. I guess she just went about her business paying it. I don't know how much it was. But I seem to remember her making an announcement that it was all paid for. They don't hold up your diploma or anything like that, do they?
1: Oh, no.
0: Okay.
1: They don't hit you up until you've graduated. The kids are probably already, you know, started out doing whatever they're going to do post-graduation.
0: Right.
1: And then you get the, hey, it's time to pay us back letter. But no, they couldn't possibly hold up their diploma.
0: Well, I just want to
1: take people years to pay those back.
0: You know, like a car. You know, once you paid the bank, you get your title.
1: Right.
0: So I didn't know if they did something like that. Okay. Not that you have to have your diploma. Here's my diploma. All right. 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
2: Today, expect mostly cloudy skies with a chance of a thunderstorm in some areas this afternoon, reaching a high of 95. Tonight will be cloudy and humid with the possibility of a thunderstorm with a low of 74. Tomorrow will bring cloudy and humid conditions with a few showers and the potential for a heavy thunderstorm, so be cautious of flooding with a high of 90. For News Talk and Information WGAC, I'm AccuWeather meteorologist Joe Lundberg.
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11: Sirens have sounded in Kuwait and Bahrain. I'm Dave Anthony, Fox News, as Iran retaliates again after a 12th straight night of American bombing.
12: CENTCOM released a statement saying more than 50,000 U.S. service members are operating across the Middle East and remain highly vigilant, focused, lethal, and ready.
11: Fox's Trey Yingst also reports from Tel Aviv. Iran-backed Houthi rebels attacked two Saudi Arabian oil tankers in another waterway, not the Strait of Hormuz, trying to restrict more shipping in the region.
12: This is certainly an escalation because it means it's not just rhetoric from the Houthis in Yemen. And Secretary of State Rubio spoke earlier specifically about the threat from the Houthis. And he said, look, they're getting dragged into this conflict by Iran. They were smart to stay out of Operation Epic Fury. But if they get more directly involved, the possibility of U.S. or Israeli strikes against the Houthis is certainly on the table. We've seen it before.
11: President Trump keeps threatening to intensify U.S. attacks after nuclear talks broke down.
13: They're not ready to make a deal. Because every time they make a deal, they want to change it and everything. They're not ready. They'll be ready very soon.
11: Well, the president said that at a Republican rally in Marietta, Georgia, where he also said prices have been coming down lately, but oil is up again today, almost 4%. WTI hitting a six-week high. It's $90 a barrel again, and the price of the gas pumps also risen again. It's up 15 cents since last Thursday. And in a Fox News poll,
14: if the November election was today, 53% would back the Democratic candidate in their House district, while 46% would back the Republican. roughly three-quarters of those polled, 76%, say they'd rate the economy as only fair or poor. And another three-quarters say inflation has caused them financial hardship.
11: Fox's Kristen Goodwin. Tropical Storm Bertha keeps moving slowly in the Gulf, headed toward Texas later today after flooding some low-lying areas when it first hit Louisiana.
15: But really, it's not much of a center of circulation there. That big bulge of rain, mostly out over the Gulf. The heaviest rain has been offshore, but the winds are still there. The waves are still there.
11: That's Madam Klotz. 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
2: Today, expect mostly cloudy skies with a chance of a thunderstorm in some areas this afternoon, reaching a high of 95. Tonight will be cloudy and humid with another chance of a thunderstorm with a low of 74. Tomorrow will bring continued cloudy and humid conditions with a few showers and the possibility of a heavy thunderstorm. So be cautious of potential flooding as temperatures will reach a high of 90. For News Talk and Information, WGAC, I'm AccuWeather meteorologist Joe Lundberg.
1: Good morning. It's now 6 minutes after 7 o'clock. I'm Mary Liz Nolan in the WGAC 24-hour news traffic and weather center. No bond for the McCormick County teen accused of stabbing and drowning a 13-year-old boy in Modoc Monday. 17-year-old Landon Moore was charged with the murder of Daryl Lowry following an altercation at a boat dock on Strom Thurmond Lake. A 16-year-old whose name was not released was also charged in connection with the incident. He's being held in the South Carolina Department of Juvenile Justice facility in Columbia. Augusta's first tiny home community will be ready soon for local young adults who have aged out of the state's foster care system. Bridge Builder Communities is behind the project that will oversee 25 tiny homes in the 1100 block of Mary Street that will be available for those 18 to 24 years old who qualify. Each home will be fully furnished and stocked with essentials. Residents will be required to work or attend school. They'll also have to participate in counseling and life skills training. Applications for the tiny homes are now being accepted at bridgebuildercommunities.org. A ribbon cutting ceremony is scheduled for mid-October. With the start of a new school year just 2 weeks away, a major back-to-school celebration is set for this weekend in Augusta. The Hub for Community Innovation will host the gathering on Saturday that will include backpacks filled with school supplies, books, and more. There will also be free health checks and mental health resources and food. The celebration will run from 10 a.m. till 1 p.m. That is Saturday at the Hub at 631 Chaffee Avenue. Richmond County students can will return to their classrooms August 5th. WGAC News Time, 7 minutes after 7. Tropical storm Bertha made landfall in Louisiana.
15: It's impacting a wider area than actually just the Gulf Coast. We've been talking about that flooding that folks have been seeing across the southeast. It's one of the features that's helping funnel all that up here. That rain currently still coming down across the mid-Atlantic. Think the Carolinas, maybe up towards Virginia. The setup that's allowing that is Bertha, a little frontal boundary to the north of it, and it is kind of grabbing some of that moisture off the Gulf of America and pumping it on up into the southeast. That's part of the reason it's so humid. That's part of the reason you're seeing all of that rain. It's also a big part of the reason you're seeing at least some flash flood threat here the next couple of days. Yesterday was a 3 out of 4. Today is a 3 out of 4. I think portions of eastern North Carolina. It does wash itself out a little bit as you get into Friday and Saturday, but it has been a soggy last couple of days.
1: Torrential rains in West Virginia have caused flash flooding that inundated homes and businesses. Authorities say the floods washed out bridges and led to numerous water rescues in portions of the state. West Virginia Governor Patrick Morrissey says some people are unaccounted for, but he didn't specify whether any deaths have occurred. Forecasters said up to 7 inches of rain fell in some places. The committee charged with finding the next president of Georgia Tech has started its work. The committee is searching for a successor to Angel Cabrera, Tech's president the last 7 years, who was named president of the nonprofit Aspen Institute last month. The committee will be chaired by Tech alum and Georgia Regent Harold Reynolds of Greensboro. He serves as CEO of Bank South Holding Company of Greene County. WGAC News Time, 9 minutes after 7. Paramount is in talks with Jonathan Levine to direct the sequel to Days of Thunder with Tom Cruise, set to return as NASCAR driver Cole Trickle. Will Staples is writing the script for the sequel. It's tentatively scheduled to begin filming in early 2027. WGAC News Time coming up on 10 minutes after 7. Another accident to report. This one is in the 4800 block of Deansbridge Road. 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
2: Today will be mostly cloudy with a chance of a thunderstorm in some areas this afternoon, reaching a high of 95. Tonight, expect cloudy and humid conditions with the possibility of another thunderstorm with a low of 74. For News Talk and information, WGAC, I'm AccuWeather meteorologist Joe Lundberg.
0: Mm-hmm. We got some clouds, 76 this morning, 716. 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
13: Congratulations, Augusta. Number one city on the rise in the country. And that's just the beginning of the celebration today. A little bit more information on that just after this.
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13: Write down this date, July 23rd, 2026. Big doings. First of all, celebrating the fact that we have been named the number one city on the rise, and that's the entire metro area, not just the city of Augusta. We're talking about Richmond County, Columbia County, Aiken County, McDuffie County, et cetera, et cetera. Number one city on the rise in the country, Augusta's Metro. What a tremendous honor. You can read about it at the Austin Roadshow page. We've been discussing it, I'm sure, John and Mary Liz, all morning. This is just, a tremendous honor for the region. And there's so many positive things going on. Today is a cherry on the Sunday kind of day on that topic because of a very, very big announcement that's coming out this afternoon. It's been kind of hush-hush, a very in-house celebrated secret among those in the know. But I'm telling you, it's going to be a great day for this region in one of the biggest ways possible, a historic day. So again, this afternoon, make sure that you're around the radio at 3 o'clock. You're not going to want to miss it. Big doings. And so many reasons to be optimistic, so many reasons to celebrate what's going on. Cutting edge technology, cutting edge political and civic representation. And I tell you what, it's just really, really sad to me that our great mayor in the city of Augusta, Garnett Johnson, was defeated by an inferior political opponent in a very rough time. I had no reason to be down a downer on this morning. I'm just telling you, there are very big things in store for the city of Augusta and the entire region, and the political leadership that we've had in place in places like North Augusta, Aiken County, Richmond County, Augusta, Columbia County, et cetera, have been a big part of it. Stay tuned. It's a big day, July 23rd, 2026, in so many ways. I'll see you at 3. Until then, I'm Austin Rhodes, 95.1 FM News Talk, WGAC.
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15: Well, after last week's Open Championship, the PGA Tour is back stateside this week. They're in Minnesota, the TPC Twin Cities, for the 3M Championship. Kurt Kitayama won the event last year. Scottie Scheffler's in the field, and he is the betting favorite to win this week. The Augusta Green Jackets lost last night to Salem 9-3. They've lost 6 of 8. They'll play at Salem again tonight, 6:35. The Atlanta Braves won a wild one over the Padres. The score was 1-1 heading into the 8th. It ended up 7-6 with the Braves scoring 6 runs in the 8th. They win it 7-6. They are now 4 games up in the division on Philadelphia. They will host San Diego again tonight at 12:15. The Boston Red Sox won 15 straight. They had that win streak snapped last night by Baltimore. Baltimore winning 5-1. That tied an all-time franchise record set back in 1946 for the Red Sox. 2020 Sports, Ashley Brown, 95.1 WGAC.
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0: All right. News, talk, information, WGAC. It's Augusta's Morning News. Hello. Morning. 7:22 now. Markets were down yesterday. The Dow was down 6. NASDAQ down 146. Dow futures this morning down around 260. Mary Liz, Joe, AB, and John with you. Mary Liz with a look at what we're following this morning.
1: The parents of an Edgefield County girl who died 2 years ago are now suing the Meriwether Middle School administration. I'll have that story coming up at 7:30.
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1: And they take a lot of our medication. 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
0: Oh.
1: Yeah, you can give a dog like Benadryl.
0: Really?
1: Yeah. Oh. I've had my dog up Benadryl.
0: Okay. 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The expansion gives pet owners another option beyond veterinary offices, online pet pharmacies, and specialty retailers. CVS said eligible pet prescriptions will qualify for some of the same services available for human medications, including automatic refills and prescription synchronization.
1: Can we use our insurance for them, too?
0: I don't think so.
1: Wouldn't that be nice?
0: That'd be nice. CVS has also expanded the selection of pet food, grooming, wellness products available in stores and online, offering flea and tick products, dental treats, toys, grooming tools, cat litter, and training pads.
1: I could use those.
0: I guess.
1: Maybe you could use those too.
0: Yeah, exactly. You know, I guess. Yeah, when you get something from the vet, I think we usually get it at the vet.
1: Yep.
0: You know, we usually get the medicine at the vet. But now, there was a time back when Jonesy was like 2 or 3, and we think he ate a little piece of paper towel, and that it caused his kidneys issues, and he had kidney issues for 7 or 8 years. Had to take him to the emergency vet place.
1: Oh.
0: Yeah.
1: Just keep adding the zeros. Yeah.
0: But then, you know, I guess they offer you two things at the counter. One, here's the payment plan. Two, here's pet insurance. Now, we've never done the pet insurance. And I hear that it's kind of pricey.
1: It is.
0: Is it?
1: I mean, we've never done it, but yes, I've heard the same thing.
0: Yeah. So again, good for CVS. Good for them. If, you know, another outlet to get the pet medication.
1: And to make life easier. You might have already been in there in the first place for yourself.
0: And they know we love our pets. 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
16: Today, expect mostly cloudy skies with a chance of a thunderstorm in some areas this afternoon, reaching a high of 95.
2: Tonight will be cloudy and humid with the possibility of a thunderstorm with a low of 74. Tomorrow will bring cloudy and humid conditions with a few showers and the potential for a heavy thunderstorm, so be cautious of flooding with a high of 90. For News Talk and Information WGAC, I'm AccuWeather meteorologist Joe Lundberg.
0: Okay, thanks, Joe. It's cloudy and 76 degrees, 7:26 in the morning. 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
16: I

0: Hey, I'm Tommy Wells from Kent's Drive-In on 329 East Hill Street in Thompson. But today, I want to talk to you about our restaurant. I could tell you Kent's has been around since 1963. 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
11: 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Here's Mary Liz Nolan.
12: Good morning. Unemployment rates increased statewide in Georgia last month, even as the labor force grew in some portions of the state. The unemployment rate in the CSRA went up 0.4%. It's now at 4.1%. Department of Labor officials say June brings temporary seasonal changes, adding that short-term fluctuations are normal. Georgia 12th District Congressman Rick Allen says he has secured legislative language in a bill that sets funding levels for the military and the Department of War that could have halted massive changes at Eisenhower Army Medical Center at Fort Gordon. Reductions have already taken place in many areas of the facility. And Allen said yesterday he has championed a provision to the House bill that would halt all proposed service changes at Eisenhower for the time being. Richmond County Summer School graduates will get their diplomas today. The summer school class of 2026 commencement will be held this evening at 6 o'clock at Butler High School. Tickets are not required for the event, but school district officials remind those who plan to attend air horns and balloons will be prohibited. Well, a woman's been on the run for weeks now, accused of murder in Florida, and officials say she could be in Georgia.
13: Ladies are describing 38-year-old Isabel Johnson as cunning and a master manipulator. She's been on the run for weeks now, so authorities are asking for the public's help in finding her.

0: She's around 5'3", 120 pounds. Investigators think she may be in Florida, here in Georgia, or Alabama, as she has ties to several areas in those states. Deputies believe she may have changed her appearance, like cutting and dyeing her hair, to disguise herself. The sheriff's office says Johnson is known to use multiple identities, including Harley, Jessica, possibly Denise. And they say she's likely making up some sob stories to get people to give her things like money, rides, or other help.
1: The parents of a 14-year-old Edgefield County girl who died 2 years ago filed a lawsuit against Meriwether Middle School. Polly and Alan Cullum claim in their suit their daughter Emily was repeatedly bullied and intimidated despite repeated pleas for help from teachers, counselors, and administrators. The Cullums say Emily's death was the result of severe emotional distress, anxiety, and humiliation, adding that school administrators failed to investigate the complaints. The Cullums are asking for a jury trial as well as compensatory and punitive damages. WGAC News Time now 7:33. Before the war in Iran, about 15 million barrels of Persian Gulf oil were shipped each day through the Strait of Hormuz. Within a few years, much of that oil could bypass the strait. As Iran's chokehold over the strait drags on and oil prices continue to surge, countries across the Gulf are now planning to spend billions of dollars to build pipelines, enabling them to redirect more supplies to ports along the Red Sea, Suez Canal, and also the Gulf of Oman. At least seven major pipeline projects are under construction in the planning stage or being discussed as possibilities. WGAC News Time 7:34. A California opera singer has been murdered.
2: A newly released autopsy reveals Grammy-nominated opera singer Jubilant Sykes was stabbed more than 70 times, allegedly by his son Micah, according to the Los Angeles Medical Examiner documents obtained by Us Weekly. Sykes' death was ruled a homicide. The baritone was found dead in his Santa Monica home on December 8th. He was 71. Micah Sykes, who has a documented history of mental illness, including a schizophrenia diagnosis, was taken into custody at the scene and charged with murder. Michelle Polino, Fox News.
1: WGAC News Time coming up on 7:35. Another accident has just been reported and there are injuries involved. It's on Wrightsboro Road at Maryland Avenue. 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
3: 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Thank you, ma'am. 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
4: Today, expect mostly cloudy skies with a chance of a thunderstorm in some areas this afternoon, reaching a high of 95. Tonight will be cloudy and humid with another chance of a thunderstorm with a low of 74. Tomorrow will bring continued cloudy and humid conditions with a few showers and the possibility of a heavy thunderstorm. So be cautious of potential flooding as temperatures will reach a high of 90. For News Talk and Information, WGAC, I'm AccuWeather meteorologist Joe Lundberg.
3: All right, fewer clouds, but still kind of cloudy. 76 degrees, 7:35. 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
5: 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He's not a conservative. 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He's a war hawk. 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
3: Well, last night going into the eighth inning, it was 1-1 between the Braves and the Padres. But the Braves put up six runs in the eighth, and then they survived a scare when the Padres scored five in the ninth. Braves win 7-6, the game-winning hit. Jim Jarvis, the young rookie, Jimmy Baseball, with a run-scoring double in that eighth inning. The Braves play a day game today with the Padres, 12:15 first pitch. They're now four games up in the division. Also in baseball, the Green Jackets last night fall to Salem 9-3. The Jackets have lost six of their last eight. They're at Salem again tonight at 6:35. And the Boston Red Sox, their win streak is over at 15. It tied a franchise record set back in 1946. They lose last night in an attempt to break that record, losing to Baltimore 5-1. Today in Minnesota, it's the 3M Championship on the PGA Tour. The defending champion is Kurt Kitayama. They get underway this morning. 2020 Sports, Ashley Brown, 95.1 WGAC.
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6: Okay. News talk information, WGAC in Augusta's morning news for your Thursday. Off and on clouds and sun today. We'll get to the forecast for you here in just a few minutes. Coming up in 30 minutes. Oh, you know, we've talked about pets this morning. More about pets and your dogs and the cats. When you're gone, do the cats remember you? How about dogs? We'll talk about that and more coming up in about 30 minutes from now. So, if you love playing the game of golf, there's one place. 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
13: Today will be mostly cloudy with a chance of a thunderstorm in some areas this afternoon, reaching a high of 95. Tonight, expect cloudy and humid conditions with the possibility of another thunderstorm with a low of 74. For News Talk and Information, WGAC, I'm AccuWeather meteorologist Joe Lundberg.
6: 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Sunshine, 77 now. 747 News Talk Information WGAC.

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7: News Talk Information, WGAC. It's Augusta's Morning News for your Thursday. 10 till 8. Markets were down yesterday. The Dow was down 6. The Nasdaq was down 146. But Dow futures this morning, yikes, down around 330. Mary Liz and AB and Joe. John and Mary Liz with a look at what we're following this morning.
8: There will be a special primary election in South Carolina to replace Lindsey Graham, and we'll tell you when early voting will start for that. That's coming up just after 8.
7: Okay. So we mentioned earlier, Austin talked about it, Augusta, city on the rise, number one city on the rise, according to LinkedIn. All right, let's go in the other direction. According to Wallet Hub, worst states in which to live. The 51 metrics, affordability, economy, education, and health, quality of life, and safety. We'll go up the list here. I guess the 10th worst, 40th worst state in which to live is your Alabama.
8: Oh, I wouldn't have put it that low. Okay. Yeah. I figured it was going to be one of the Dakotas.
7: Oh, we'll get up there. Alabama tops the group of the lowest ranked states, largely because its affordable metrics remain among the strongest in the nation. Housing costs, overall living expenses comparatively low. They perform poorly in education and health. 41st on this list, West Virginia.
8: Mm-hmm. Not surprised.
7: No. Low cost of living doesn't fully offset widespread challenges in education, health, and economic opportunity. Not my favorite state. 43 on the list is Oklahoma. Oklahoma's performance sits near the middle of many categories, doesn't excel in anything. Education, health ranking reflects below average outcomes on measures like insurance coverage and general well-being.
8: How'd you like to have that on your marketing stuff? Doesn't really excel in anything.
7: According to the FBI, many southern and rural states, including Oklahoma, record some of the highest violent crimes per capita. Okay, well, here we go. 44th on the list, South

0: Carolina. South Carolina's strong affordability ranking reflects relatively affordable living cost, but that benefit is overshadowed by weak safety scores. State's violent crime rate is above the national rate,
1: Ooh.
0: Both violent and property crimes. Broader education and health metrics also trend below the national average. 45th on the list. Again, worst states in which to live. Nevada. Relatively better showing in quality of life reflects amenities like access to recreation, entertainment, climate-related lifestyle factors. However, those strengths don't outweigh weaknesses in affordability and economy. 46th on the list. No desire. Alaska.
1: No, thank you.
0: No.
1: I still would like to take an Alaskan cruise, but that's the extent of it.
0: See it from there.
1: Yes.
0: Alaska presents one of the sharpest contrasts in the group. The economy ranks among the strongest nationally, buoyed by employment and income indicators, yet scores last in quality of life, a category shaped by infrastructure access, transportation challenges, limited services due to where they are. 47th worst. Mississippi, last in education and health. Placement reflects outcomes like health coverage, hospital quality, overall well-being. 48th worst state in which to live is your Arkansas. Affordability ranks it among the cheapest states in which to live, but broader outcome measures way down that. Per capita income in the state well below the national average. Recent reporting also highlights that Arkansas recorded one of the nation's highest violent crime rates in 2024.
1: Yikes.
0: Next to last, worst state in which to live, Louisiana.
1: Mm.
0: Yeah.
1: I got a lot of family there.
0: Louisiana ranks last in economic performance, a measure that includes income growth, employment trends, overall fiscal stability, also near the bottom in education and health. Louisiana has a long history of ranking poorly on public safety, some of the highest murder and violent crime rates in this country. And the worst state in which to live, boys and girls, New Mexico.
1: Oh, okay. I wouldn't have guessed that one.
0: Their placement, because you don't think of New Mexico
1: no.
0: much. I don't think of New Mexico much at all. I don't know what, I mean, it's out west. I get that. But I don't know what would be the drawing attraction to go into, hey, Lisa, let's go to New Mexico.
1: Instead of the Hamptons, we're going to New Mexico.
0: We've been to the Hamptons.
1: Yeah.
0: Let's go to New Mexico.
1: You need a new adventure.
0: While it scores closer to the national midpoint for economy and quality of life, measures like crime rates and indicators tied to health and schooling weigh heavily. New Mexico consistently at or near the bottom of various national rankings over recent years. So, you know, I don't mean to be negative about the whole thing, but have I mentioned that we, in this area, the fastest city on the rise? That's according to LinkedIn. Just
1: check
0: saying.
1: Us
0: just,
1: out.
0: Just saying.
1: Yeah. We're going places.
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2: Today, expect mostly cloudy skies with a chance of a thunderstorm in some areas this afternoon, reaching a high of 95. Tonight will be cloudy and humid with the possibility of a thunderstorm with a low of 74. Tomorrow will bring cloudy and humid conditions with a few showers and the potential for a heavy thunderstorm, so be cautious of flooding with a high of 90. For News Talk and Information WGAC, I'm AccuWeather meteorologist Joe Lundberg.
0: All right, thanks, Joe. Sunshine, they say. Still looks like some clouds. And 77 degrees, 4 till 8. 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
12: It looks like they're not ready to make a deal, so they're going to continue to pay a price. And they're gonna, every night the price gets higher and higher and higher.
11: Secretary of State Marco Rubio at a regional summit in the Philippines. U.S. Central Command said in a statement they hit more military targets, trying to further degrade Iran's ability to threaten ships in the Strait of Hormuz. But as Fox's Jonathan Savage reports, it's not just Iran and not just the Strait being targeted now.
13: Houthi rebels in Yemen are trying to stop Saudi Arabian ships from using the Red Sea. The Iran-backed group says it struck two Saudi oil tankers yesterday. The near closure of the Strait of Hormuz by Iran has meant the Yemeni side of the Arabian Peninsula has become ever more important. Eight other tankers have chosen to avoid that area in recent days.
11: And oil prices continue to surge, rising another 4% today. WTI back over $90 a barrel, a six-week high, driving the price at the gas pump higher, up 15 cents the past week. But President Trump said at a Republican rally in Marietta, Georgia,
14: I just want you to remember that if you're paying a little bit more, a lot of it's come down now.
11: Touting the June drop in inflation.
15: So the latest Fox News poll shows about 75% of voters say inflation has caused them financial hardship. The president, who campaigned on the economy, now receiving negative marks on the issue, with 65% saying they disapprove of his performance.
11: That's Fox's Madeline Rivera. As the U.S. keeps battling Iran with the goal of preventing them from having a nuclear weapon, The Trump administration's worked out a much different nuclear deal with Saudi Arabia to help them develop nuclear power. Energy Secretary Chris Wright tells Fox Business.
16: Saudi Arabia has been an ally of the United States since the nation's forming, and I'm thrilled in our efforts and where this is going. This will be top level, highest standards for nuclear safety and safeguards.
11: It would pave the way for the Saudis to enrich uranium for nuclear energy, but that'll be under scrutiny from lawmakers. Congress would have to approve the agreement. America's listening to Fox News.
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4: Today, expect mostly cloudy skies with a chance of a thunderstorm in some areas this afternoon, reaching a high of 95. Tonight will be cloudy and humid with another chance of a thunderstorm with a low of 74. Tomorrow will bring continued cloudy and humid conditions with a few showers and the possibility of a heavy thunderstorm, so be cautious of potential flooding as temperatures will reach a high of 90. For News Talk and Information, WGAC, I'm AccuWeather meteorologist Joe Lundberg.
5: Good morning. We're coming up on 6 minutes after 8 o'clock. I'm Mary Liz Nolan in the WGAC 24-hour news traffic and weather center. There will be a 3-day early voting period next month for the special primary to choose a Republican candidate to replace the late Senator Lindsey Graham. The special election will be held August 11th, but early voting will be held from August 5th through the 7th. The only early voting polling location in Aiken County will be at the government center on University Parkway. Voting hours will be 8:30 till 5. Graham died unexpectedly July 11th at the age of 71. His sister Darlene will serve the remainder of his term through January 3rd. The parents of a 14-year-old Edgefield County girl who died 2 years ago have filed a lawsuit against Meriwether Middle School. Polly and Alan Cullum claim in their suit their daughter Emily was repeatedly bullied and intimidated despite repeated pleas for help from teachers, counselors, and administrators. The Cullums say Emily's death was a result of severe emotional distress, anxiety, and humiliation, adding that school administrators failed to investigate the complaints. The Cullums are asking for a jury trial in addition to compensatory and punitive damages. Augusta's first tiny home community will be ready soon for local young adults who have aged out of the state's foster care system. Bridge Builder Community is behind the project that will oversee 25 tiny homes in the 1100 block of Mary Street. They'll be available for those 18 to 24 years old who qualify. Each home will be fully furnished and stocked with essentials, and residents will be required to work or attend school. They'll also have to participate in counseling and life skills training. Applications for the tiny homes are now being accepted at bridgebuildercommunities.org. A ribbon cutting ceremony is scheduled for mid-October. WGAC News Time, 8 minutes after 8. Well, who will the presidential candidates be in 2028? Here's what the polling numbers look like now.
6: The University of New Hampshire's Granite State poll finds that 22% of likely Democratic primary voters support New York Congresswoman Alexandria Ocasio-Cortez, 7 points higher since the February survey. It puts her 1 point ahead of former Transportation Secretary Pete Buttigieg, well within the 2.6% margin of error. Democratic Senator Mark Kelly is in third place, followed by California Governor Gavin Newsom, Independent Senator Bernie Sanders, and former Vice President Kamala Harris. On the GOP side, Vice President J.D. Vance got 36% support, followed by Secretary of State Marco Rubio with 26%. Senator Rand Paul and former Ambassador Nikki Haley both got 8%. Tanya J. Powers, Fox News.
5: Federal health advisors are meeting to review a group of controversial chemicals called peptides. The unapproved injections have become a popular wellness trend promoted by influencers and celebrities for building muscle, healing injuries, and other uses. The two-day meeting underway today and tomorrow comes at the direction of Health Secretary Robert F. Kennedy Jr., who has described himself as a big fan of peptides. Some of the outside experts invited by the FDA have financial ties to the peptide industry, including several doctors who run clinics that offered the injections. The panel will vote on whether the FDA should allow seven of the most popular peptides to be produced by pharmacies. WGAC News Time, 9 minutes after 8. Chadwick Boseman's brothers accuse his widow, Taylor Simone Ledward Boseman, of delaying distributions, withholding financial information, and maintaining exclusive control over valuable legacy assets. Kevin and Derek Boseman filed legal documents in Los Angeles requesting that the woman be permanently removed as administrator, alleging mismanagement of the estate and failure to complete required distributions. WGAC News Time, 10 minutes after 8. A reminder that crews are on the scene of an accident with injuries on Wrightsboro Road at Maryland Avenue. 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
3: All right. We've been talking a fair amount about pets this morning. So I run across this. We'll talk dogs and cats if we have time. Starts with, do you think cats forget you after you're gone for a couple of days?
5: Well, you can answer that one.
3: Well, just because they don't really share with us when we get back.
5: But can you tell, like, they're excited to see you? They don't do what dogs do with the whole tail wagging thing and, gosh, you've been gone.
3: They're cautious when they look at us. Where have you been? What are you?
5: Or, we didn't miss you. What are you doing back? Yeah.
3: Despite their reputation for being independent and sometimes even aloof, cats have a surprisingly complex memory system. They don't just remember faces. They store layered memories tied to sights, sounds, smells, and routines. According to a study by the Center on Autobiographical Memory Research, cats and dogs have a surprising ability to recall past events. Researchers surveyed 375 dog and cat owners, found that 80% reported their pets remembered specific experiences. I don't know how they know. Memories often resurfaced when something familiar, like a location, triggered them. It says, one cat owner said, learning that cats never truly forget their owners is incredibly heartwarming to me. It's comforting to know that the love, care, and bond we build with them truly stays. Okay. All right. It becomes part of their long-term memory. Cats don't easily forget their owners, especially if the connection was strong and stable. Per observations, cats can hold their owners in their memory for months, even years, especially if there was caring, loving, and a steady routine that involved regularity. Abandoned cats often stay in the same place, hoping their owners return. Dogs do the same thing. Says here, as you were referring, the good news is cats don't forget you when you go on vacation, but they may show signs that can be mistaken for distress. It's important for whoever is looking after the cat while you're away, read their body language to determine if the feline is happy or unhappy. A change in routine, eating less, playing less, avoiding going outside if they're an outsider. Seeking out spaces that smell of their owner, like the bed or a laundry pile. I tell Lisa all the time, throw some clothing on the bed when we're leaving. So
5: they'll feel like your presence is still there.
3: Yeah, well, yeah. It gives them comfort.
5: They want to smell you.
3: More stressed cats may show extreme behaviors. Increased vocalization. Oh, we got a lot of that when we returned, when Hobbs was all by himself. And we walked in the door. Oh, gosh. Okay. We got it, buddy.
5: We're sorry.
3: Marking territory with scent, scratching the furniture to spread the scent, or aggression toward other cats or people. Rare, but possible. Those may be some signs that your cat wasn't happy
7: that you were gone.
5: They have little attitudes, don't they?
7: Oh, yeah. Oh, that's why I like them. Well, you know what? We'll get to dog stuff, too, because dogs aren't dissimilar. Some cats will go through a period of increased sleeping or will start looking around familiar areas in the house where the owner used to be. That's if you're watching the pet. So the next time you wonder if your pet won't remember you, rest assured you are unforgettable. But I don't take solace in that when we're gone, because it makes it sound like they miss you. You know, it makes it sound like that they realize you're not there. And I tried telling Lisa the last time I cat sat for the neighbor, you know, I'm filling in. And they seemed fine. They didn't seem overly distressed. They didn't seem, you know, ticked off or anything like that. So I said to her, okay, that's what I have to think when we're on vacation about the cats. They're fine. They're, you know, they're just...
5: Have them come spend the night with Baker.
7: I don't know that anybody really wants that.
5: No.
7: I don't know that.
5: If you leave them alone, the things you'll find when you come back. He doesn't take kindly to not thinking you're in the house.
7: Yeah.
5: No. He loves to move things. I mean, my laundry basket will be somewhere else. Magazines turned upside down. Mm-hmm. It's amazing. It's like a 2-year-old child throwing a temper tantrum. He definitely has issues.
7: Separation issues. Yeah.
5: Yes.
7: Well, just shows how much he cares, how much he likes being with you guys.
5: Is that what it is?
7: I don't know.
5: We'll
7: talk about dogs. We'll talk about dogs here in a second. But Weather on the Fives brought to you by RCS Roofing, rcsroofing.net, where they nail it every time.
4: Today will be mostly cloudy with a chance of a thunderstorm in some areas this afternoon, reaching a high of 95. Tonight, expect cloudy and humid conditions with the possibility of another thunderstorm with a low of 74. For news, talk, and information, WGAC, I'm AccuWeather meteorologist Joe Lundberg.
7: It's sunny. It's 77 now, 816. News, talk, information, WGAC. So you spent your life working at the site, working at SRS. 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
6: Well, in the final game before the WNBA All-Star break, boy, the Indiana Fever looked great last night. They won by 35, beating Connecticut 123-88. Caitlin Clark had 27 points and 11 rebounds, despite missing most of the fourth quarter with that big lead. The All-Star game comes up on Saturday. In golf, Scottie Scheffler is the favorite this week at the 3M Championship. They're playing at the TBC Twin Cities in Minnesota. Kurt Kitayama is the defending champion there. The Atlanta Braves last night scored six runs in the eighth inning and survived a scare in the ninth to beat the Padres 7-6. Atlanta scored six in the eighth, but then the Padres scored five in the ninth, but the Braves do get that win. They will play host to the Padres again today, 12:15 first pitch at Truist Park. And the Boston Red Sox had their win streak snapped. They won 15 straight. That tied a franchise record set back in 1946. Baltimore ended that streak last night with a 5-1 win. 2020 Sports, Ashley Brown, 95.1 WGAC.
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8: All right, News Talk Information, WGAC. It's Augusta's Morning News, 822 now. Markets were down yesterday. The Dow was down all of 6. NASDAQ was down 146. Now Dow futures this morning down around 300. Mary Liz, Joe, AB, John, Mary Liz with a look at what we're following this morning.
9: There will be a special election in early November to fill a vacant seat on the Richmond County School Board. A school board member passed away unexpectedly last month. I'll have that story at 8:30.
8: Okay. So I ran across this. I thought I'd bring this up. This is supposed to make you feel better, but it won't. How your dog feels and what happens when you die. Your dog knows you're missing. When you die, your dog doesn't think you're gone. They recognize familiar people through scent, voice, routines, and repeated interactions. And that does make your prolonged absence highly noticeable. Where is she? Where'd she go?
9: That makes me sad.
8: As I said,
9: I don't like this.
8: It's going to make you happy because
9: I'll never leave again.
8: Okay. They don't likely understand death. Dogs respond primarily to what they experience in the present rather than abstract ideas like mortality or the permanence of loss. They expect the routine to continue. When you die, your dog doesn't think you're gone. Dogs thrive on predictable schedules, meals, walks, playtimes, greetings. When those daily routines suddenly disappear, they become confused because the expected events aren't happening anymore. They may look for you. Your dog doesn't think you're gone. Many dogs spend time waiting near doors, windows, favorite chairs, or places associated with their owner. Experts believe this behavior reflects their expectation that the familiar person will return. God, my feed gets full of like dogs who like won't leave the house or something, you know,
9: their owner dies.
8: The front of the house. They're in the front of the house. That's their house. Or, you know, what's going on? They may search for you. A lot of dogs spend times waiting near doors, as we mentioned.
9: Oh, Baker, I won't die, I promise.
8: Windows, favorite chairs, or places associated with the owner. They can show grief-like behaviors. After losing a close human or an animal companion, some dogs will eat less, sleep more, get quieter, lose interest in the activities they once enjoyed. It's kind of grief-like. They react to the emotions of others. Again, dog doesn't think you're gone, but they are remarkably sensitive to human emotions. Dogs can distinguish between happy and angry facial expressions. Other research suggests they also respond to changes in human tone of voice or emotional state, but they gradually accept the new reality. They struggle initially after losing an owner, but gradually adjust with new routines, positive interactions, and patient care. Tom will take care of them. veterinary behaviorists recommend maintaining consistent feeding schedules, exercise, and enrichment to help them reduce anxiety. Don't you think about them when you're, I mean.
9: Oh, gosh, yes, I mean,
8: Tom's
9: I
8: there.
9: Do.
8: Tom's there, but I mean, when you're gone.
9: He's a poor substitute for, for mom. You know, they. Okay. When I get home. Mm-hmm. Both of them are in my lap. Mm-hmm. I mean, it's kind of like,
8: where have
9: oh,
8: you been?
9: She's back.
8: You left us with him.
9: Yes, please.
8: You left us with him again.
9: Please, stay home tomorrow.
8: When I'm going out a golf trip or something, I look at Hobbs and I'm like, buddy, I hope you get fed.
9: That's what they hope, yeah, too. It's mom's like clockwork,
8: yeah,
9: you know?
8: So am I. She's mm-hmm. not. Yeah. It's not going to be on a schedule, buddy. I hope you get fed.
9: See, they've guilted us into never leaving the house again.
8: Weather on the Fives, brought to you by Peachtree Pools, your hometown pool store for more than 20 years.
10: Today, expect mostly cloudy skies with a chance of a thunderstorm in some areas this afternoon, reaching a high of 95. Tonight will be cloudy and humid with the possibility of a thunderstorm with a low of 74. Tomorrow will bring cloudy and humid conditions with a few showers and the potential for a heavy thunderstorm, so be cautious of flooding with a high of 90. For News Talk and Information WGAC, I'm AccuWeather meteorologist Joe Lundberg.
8: All right, got some sunshine. 77 degrees now. Oh boy. 827 News Talk Information WGAC.
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8: All right, here we go again, talking about Jim Haddon. 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
9: Good morning. A Richmond County School Board member who died unexpectedly last month was honored at this week's meeting. 77-year-old Walter Eubanks was honored for his decades of service to the community. The board also approved a resolution calling for a special election November 3rd to fill Eubanks' vacant District 3 seat for the remainder of his term. There will be a 3-day early voting period next month for the special primary to choose a Republican candidate to replace the late Senator Lindsey Graham. The special election will be August 11th, but early voting will be from August 5th through the 7th. The only early voting polling location in Aiken County will be at the Government Center on University Parkway, and those voting hours will be 8:30 till 5. Graham died unexpectedly July 11th. His sister Darlene is serving the remainder of his term through January 3rd. Appalachian High School shooting suspect Colt Gray is scheduled to appear in court in Barrow County tomorrow for a plea and sentencing hearing. The teen is accused of shooting and killing two students and two teachers at the school nearly 2 years ago and wounding seven others. His defense attorneys requested a change of venue to ensure a fair and impartial jury, which was approved by Barrow County Superior Court Judge Nicholas Prim. The trial is scheduled to be moved to Columbia County in October if Gray does not accept the plea deal tomorrow. He previously pled not guilty to 55 charges, including malice and felony murder. His father, Colin Gray, was found guilty of giving him access to the gun used in the shooting. He will be sentenced July 30th. No bond for the McCormick County teenager accused of stabbing and drowning a 13-year-old boy in Modoc on Monday. 17-year-old Landon Moore was charged with the murder of Daryl Lowry following an altercation at a boat dock on Strom Thurmond Lake. A 16-year-old whose name was not released was also charged in connection with the incident. He's being held in the South Carolina Department of Juvenile Justice facility in Columbia. WGAC News Time, 8:33. Tropical storm Bertha made landfall in Louisiana, and early this morning, the storm was moving west toward Texas. That storm has been forecast to reach the upper Texas coast before dissipating inland in Texas by Friday. Damaging winds and storm surges are the main threats for the deep south states. The National Hurricane Center says a tropical storm warning includes New Orleans and Lake Pontchartrain. Storm surges of up to 3 feet are possible. The European Union has fined Google $1 billion for breaking digital antitrust regulations.
18: The EU's punishing Google after finding the tech giant broke digital antitrust regulations. The dispute relates to the App Store, Google Play, and use of the firm's famous search engine to direct consumers towards its own services to the detriment of competitors. One official saying the best products should succeed because they're better, not because they're owned by the company running the search engine. Google argues the fine will be bad for European businesses and consumers. It recently lost an appeal over a separate $4.5 billion EU antitrust fine. Jonathan Savage, Fox News.
9: 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Gayle King attended the Spain versus Argentina World Cup final match at MetLife Stadium in East Rutherford, New Jersey. Her all-white outfit at the event landed her on the worst dress list by the Daily Mail. King addressed being named the worst dressed of the World Cup on CBS Mornings, mentioning her outfit details and her son ironing it for her. King commented on other celebrities like Kylie Jenner, Blake Lively, and Winnie Harlow being on the worst dress list as well, saying she felt like she was in good company. WGAC News Time coming up on 8:35. Another traffic accident to report. 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
10: Today, expect mostly cloudy skies with a chance of a thunderstorm in some areas this afternoon, reaching a high of 95. Tonight will be cloudy and humid with another chance of a thunderstorm with a low of 74. Tomorrow will bring continued cloudy and humid conditions with a few showers and the possibility of a heavy thunderstorm, so be cautious of potential flooding as temperatures will reach a high of 90. For News Talk and Information WGAC, I'm AccuWeather meteorologist Joe Lundberg.
6: All right, sunshine, 77 degrees, 8:35, News Talk Information, WGAC.
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12: Okay. News Talk Information, WGAC and Augusta's Morning News. Markets were down a bit yesterday. The Dow was down 6. That's not bad. NASDAQ was down 146. That's not great. But Dow futures this morning, yikes, down around 500. We'll keep you posted throughout the day. That's going to do it for us this morning. Thank you for taking the time to listen. Always appreciated. Have a great day. And we'll make it a Friday tomorrow. Business Review is next. Glenn Beck at the top of the hour. We'll see you tomorrow.
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12: Okay, welcome in to the Augusta Business Review here on News Talk, WGAC. I'm John Patrick, joined again this morning by the women from Thrive, Sharon Norsworthy, Melita Winnick. Thrive is right off of Fury's Ferry Road. 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And if you would like to call them, 706-955-2275. We flipped a coin. We'll start with Sharon. Sharon, how are you this morning?
16: John, I'm great. How are you?
12: I'm good. It's always in the title. It's always on the sidelines of something you talk about, but I don't really think we've talked at length about memory care and what that means and how you guys deal with memory care. First of all, for someone who doesn't know, and I don't know who that would be, what is memory care?
16: That is a great question. Memory care is a place. It's a special type of senior living within a community where people that are diagnosed with dementia or Alzheimer's disease receive the daily care that they need with special attention to keep them thriving.
12: So with that in mind, and I think people think Alzheimer's and or dementia is a life of unstructure, you guys specialize, and it's beneficial to them to have structure, structured living, right?
16: Absolutely. There was an article published in AlzheimersProject.org, and it says that having a consistent structured routine helps memory care residents incorporate that routine into their long-term memory. So when someone is at home, John, and I hear people will say, well, I have a camera in the house, I can watch or see what mom or dad are doing. That really isn't enough, because what if you walked away from the camera? What if in that couple of minutes that you walked away that your loved one walked out that front door and not knowing where he or she is going? That can be very catastrophic, and that probably is one of the most dangerous parts of the cognitive decline, is the tendency to wander away from home or feel lost, even in their own home. People can feel lost just by standing up and turning around and not know what room they are in. And so we have to make sure that residents, when they are living here at Thrive, that we're giving their safety and security a top priority. And the structured environment is a routine that helps them become confident and independent. It can cause less stress and less anxiety. Think about it. You're seeing most often the same care team. You're having the same structure, but yet you're having it to where they are thriving, but yet they are secure. It was not long ago that I got the opportunity to go through a virtual dementia tour. John, it was life-changing because it actually gives you the tools to make you feel what it's like to have dementia or Alzheimer's.
17: So this was like virtual reality?
16: Yes, it is amazing. They will put, you know, headphones on your ears and ask you questions, and you have these special glasses, and things are placed in your shoes, and you have things on your hand, and they're saying, okay, do this, do this, do this, but it really brings to reality what they are experiencing. So it helps you, especially for the care team, it helps them to help residents because they understand what is partly going on in their minds. And if we can bring that into one umbrella under Thrive Senior Living in the West Wing of Thrive is our beautiful Hopeland neighborhood, it truly does

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7: Welcome back to the Augusta Business Review here, news talk, WGAC. I'm John Patrick, joined this morning by the women from Thrive, Sharon Norsworthy, Melita Winnick. Thrive right off Furies Ferry Road. The website is thrive@augusta.com. And the phone number is 706-955-2275. Melita joins us for this segment. We're talking about something we don't talk about a lot at Thrive, and that's the memory care aspect of it. Sharon talked about structure and safety and security. I don't think we're staying with just S's, but now you want to talk about socialization, which is important, right, Melita?
8: I do. Another S. We focus a lot on socialization. It can cure so many things, from the ability to stay healthy, from mind cognitive stimulation. There's so many benefits from it. And often when you have dementia, it's just less and less. You start to isolate, you suffer from loneliness. There's not a lot of engagement. But you begin, because of that, to start to feel

0: agitated or anxious or depressed. And there's so many studies on this. I mean, even if you don't have dementia, having socialization is so important to sustaining your health, your mental health. One of the things is they always have studies that show different statistics regarding what different benefits you receive from things. And socialization is one of the ones that has a lot of studies on it. And we have a blog that actually has a lot of details behind it. But what it basically is showing is just even 1 hour of socialization can go so far in relieving many of these symptoms that people suffer from and improve the quality of your life.
1: You know, all the things you're talking about and all the things Sharon talked about, whether it's structure or safety and security, socialization to me is, I don't know if it's the most important, but it's the thing that I would think is most lacking when someone is just at home.
0: It is. You don't feel like going out. Your words, you're having difficulty discovering words, your communication changes, so the conversations are not as comfortable anymore. So being in environments where you can feel comfortable, where you don't have to feel judged, where you can feel safe, that's the environments where people thrive when they have dementia. So having those opportunities to engage in adult-related activities that are specific to dementia is the key in finding the success in that socialization. And you smile. You tend to have more enjoyment when you're looking at new faces, having conversations, just even interacting about something that you just saw or having a moment with a friend. Those are the moments that really define how our brain is being stimulated throughout the day. And again, just an hour of that has such a significant positive impact on you.
1: What about moving? What about exercise and things like that?
0: We have a program called Mindfully Mobile, and we do that because you don't have to go out to the gym and lift these heavy weights. The seniors aren't doing that, many of them. Some are, but you don't have to do that. You just have to get some movement in place. And movement could be organic in your own suite. It could be in your own home. So how do we incorporate that into your daily life? Many people are afraid of falling, so maybe chair exercises might be better. Mobility reduces as we get older, and then our muscle mass reduces. Everything starts declining. So we have to figure out ways to stay active and involved. And exercise is one big part of that because you improve your balance, your bones, your joints. There's so many benefits to exercising. And when you have dementia, many times that's not your priority. So you sit someone down or they sit in front of a TV because it's safe and it's comfortable, but it's not contributing to helping their overall health.
1: Before we leave this morning, I do want to touch on, again, because I think it's something that when left alone suffers, and that's nutrition. And you guys, well, you got executive chefs there.
0: We do. Yes, having a good meal, having a balanced meal, having several meals throughout the day is so important. We do 3 prepared chef meals a day. They're delicious. There's a variety of different things available. You have choices. So if you don't like something or you like something, you can choose the items that appeal to you and that stimulates your appetite. And it creates you to eat more consistently. And that's what we're needing to see, someone that's getting that nutritional intake on a consistent basis throughout the day.
1: Again, I don't know if we've talked about this enough, but a loved one can pick up the phone. I don't know if they get to Sharon or somebody else, but they can take a tour of the facility, right?
0: You can. Come on in. Look around. It's not traditional settings that you would see when you went with your grandparents or when your grandparents went with their parents. This is state-of-the-art luxury, engagement, fun. It's a beautiful atmosphere. Most people say, even at the young ages, when grandkids come in and they want to look around, they'll ask us, how old do you have to be to live here? And that's because of the environment. It's very stimulating and rewarding for people.
1: She is Melita Winnick and Sharon Norsworthy, the women from Thrive off Furies Ferry Road. 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And the phone number is 706-955-2275. Ladies, thank you. Thank you.
0: Thank you, John. Take care.
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6: Oil prices keep surging. I'm Dave Anthony, Fox News. They are up more than 4% this morning, hitting a six-week high. WTI back to almost $91 a barrel. Brent crude is just shy of 100. It's up 6% as the price of the gas pump is up 15 cents the last week as a new threat to shipping emerges in another waterway.
7: While no vessels were attacked in the Strait overnight, at least one Saudi-owned oil tanker was targeted in the Red Sea by Houthi forces in Yemen.
6: President Trump just posted on Truth Social a warning that if the Houthis do this again, the U.S. will hold Iran accountable since those rebels are backed by the Iranians. This after a 12th straight night of American bombing in Iran. And as the Wall Street Journal reports, the U.S. is moving more military assets to the region. We get more from Fox's Trey Yingston, Tel Aviv.
7: There's an ongoing effort to prepare both offensively and defensively for the possibility that this conflict does expand. And that involves stationing fighter jets and refuelers at different places, like even here in Israel, and also preparing on defense. And that has to do with the THAAD missile interceptors and the Patriot systems supplied by the United States to counterparts in the region to help shoot down incoming Iranian fire.
6: And while the underlying goal in all this is preventing Iran from having a nuclear weapon, the U.S. has a new agreement to help Saudi Arabia develop nuclear power. In another Truth post, President Trump wrote it'll be non-military and the Saudis would not enrich the nuclear material, adding it's subject to Saudi Arabia joining the Abraham Accords, and that agreement would have to be approved by Congress.
8: But some fear there are no safeguards to prevent the Saudis from developing a nuclear weapon. In Israel, those fears are being voiced by senior politicians. Former Israeli Prime Minister Naftali Bennett says the agreement is a serious strategic failure that endangers our security.
6: That's Fox's Jonathan Savage on Wall Street. We're seeing a big drop in stock futures. America's listening to Fox News.
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8: Hey, I'm Tommy Wells from Kent's Drive-In on 329 East Hill Street in Thompson. But today, I want to talk to you about a restaurant. I could tell you Kent's has been around since 1963. I could tell you Kent's is celebrating 60 years in business. 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
9: Today will be mostly cloudy with a chance of a thunderstorm in some areas this afternoon, reaching a high of 95. Tonight, expect cloudy and humid conditions with the possibility of another thunderstorm with a low of 74. For news, talk, and information, WGAC, I'm AccuWeather meteorologist Joe Lundberg.

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2: Major military punishment. I'm Dave Anthony. Fox News has what President Trump warns is coming for Iran. In a Truth Social post, writing, if the Houthi rebels Iran supports attack another Saudi Arabian oil tanker in the Red Sea after two tankers were hit, then he'll go after them, threatening shipping in another waterway beyond the Strait of Hormuz after talks broke down and a ceasefire fell apart.
3: It looks like they're not ready to make a deal, so they're going to continue to pay a price. And every night the price gets higher and higher and higher.
2: Secretary of State Marco Rubio at a regional summit in the Philippines after a 12th straight night of American bombing in Iran. But the House just approved another war powers resolution trying to limit the president's actions in Iran. The Senate will soon vote next on it. Democratic leader Chuck Schumer says,
4: you cannot claim to support the troops while leaving them trapped in a war with no mission and no end.
2: Four House Republicans joined Democrats voting for the resolution today, but GOP Senator Rick Scott tells Fox it's a waste of time. He supports the president attacking Iran.
5: Enough's enough. We put up with 47 years of appeasement where they've been killing Americans and killing our allies and destabilizing the area, and that's going to stop. And the only way it stops is through U.S. military force.
2: Now, this conflict is to stop Iran from having a nuclear weapon, but the U.S. is helping another country have nuclear power, working out an agreement with Saudi Arabia that Congress would have to approve. The president posted on Truth Social, it's only if the Saudis join the Abraham Accords.
6: They are a series of agreements which have expanded the number of Arab states with diplomatic ties to Israel. Critics, including some in Israel, have voiced concerns the U.S.-Saudi proposal could lead to the Gulf Kingdom developing a nuclear weapon. But President Trump writes the deal doesn't allow for the enrichment of uranium.
2: That's Fox's Jonathan Savage. Concern about Iran and the Houthis and shipping have oil prices surging again, up more than 6%, WTI at $92 a barrel. Brent crude is over 100, up 7%, and on Wall Street, a stock market sell-off. The Dow's down almost 500. 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

0: Am I live with Jack Carr today? Do you know? When is this podcast? I'm doing an interview with Jack Carr. He's on his podcast, and we're just going to talk about books and the importance of reading and everything else. That sounds exciting. Actually, it's because it's Jack Carr. It is really exciting, but then I'm involved, and it's like, you know, when does that air, Ricky?
1: I don't know, but we can bring you that update after you do the podcast today. Maybe a pre-tape, maybe live. You can say.
0: Okay. Well, whatever. I'm glad we could bring that important information. That's how little we care about this stuff I'm doing. I don't know. It's just going to happen at some point. It'll escape, and it'll be out on the internet. As much as we try to stop it, it happens. We'll see you on tomorrow's broadcast, and it will then be Friday. We'll see you then. May God save the Republic. 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
9: Iran's not ready to make a deal. I'm Lisa Brady, Fox News. That bottom line from Secretary of State Marco Rubio, based on Iran's continued attacks on commercial shipping.
10: Iran is begging us, okay, both directly and indirectly. Let's do a deal. Let's talk. Iran is begging every day. The problem with Iran is every time they make a deal, the people that are in charge there, they either break it or they want to change it.
9: So he says they'll continue to pay a price after 12 straight nights of U.S. strikes. The White House facing a lot of questions about a new nuclear deal in the works with the Saudis, allowing a nuclear program for civilian purposes only and not allowing uranium enrichment.
7: This agreement in particular, as it's been discussed thus far, does give priority access for American companies in the Saudi nuclear energy program, which will ultimately benefit American industry workers and supply chain. So the deal that has been discussed thus far and will continue to be discussed absolutely puts America first, and that's obviously very important to this president.
9: White House spokeswoman Caroline Leavitt says the deal would require the kingdom to join the Abraham Accords, normalizing relations with Israel, though the Saudis have previously said that would happen only with a clear path to Palestinian statehood. Iran has long claimed its nuclear enrichment program is only for civilian purposes. The House passing a war powers resolution for the second time with several Republican defections, aiming to require congressional approval for further military action in Iran. The Senate set to consider a similar resolution. The president had called the previous vote unpatriotic and meaningless. The White House urging Congress to avoid a government shutdown.
7: The most important thing for the American people to know is that this president and this White House wants the government to remain open, unlike the Democrats in this town who have been acting as obstructionists.
9: Recent shutdowns were driven by fights over ICE funding. Leavitt says discussions will continue on the best path forward in the Senate after the House passed a short-term bill this week to fund the government into December. 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
0: 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Heroes like United States Army Sergeant William McKenna. Motivated by the tragedy of 9/11, he enlisted and served two tours in Iraq, where he was exposed daily to toxic chemicals from burn pits.
4: Less than a year after returning from his final tour, William lost his life to T-cell lymphoma. He left behind his wife, Dina, and their two daughters. 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
9: U.S. assets are on the move. I'm Lisa Brady, Fox News.
10: There are indications the war with Iran could escalate in the coming days.
9: Fox's Trey Yingst in Tel Aviv. As the Wall Street Journal reports, the U.S. military is surging equipment, medics, and special forces to the region, giving President Trump more options.
10: This does follow the 12th straight night of U.S. strikes against Iran. They have expanded the target list, not just going after positions near to the Strait of Hormuz, but also deeper inside of Iranian territory. According to CENTCOM, the recent strikes have focused on degrading Iran's ability to threaten vessels in the Strait of Hormuz. Remember, President Trump on Wednesday warned Iran directly, saying the United States would target one bridge or power plant anytime Iran shoots at a ship in the strait.
9: The president also warning the Iran-backed Houthis in Yemen that both they and Iran will face more punishment if more ships are attacked in another critical waterway. Iran remains publicly defiant, making counter threats. The Secret Service says a member of the vice president's security detail detail is being investigated over allegations tied to a suspected news leak, with a criminal probe not being ruled out. This follows a recent report that some agents had privately expressed frustration over last-minute travel requests from Vice President Vance and his family. Sentencing day for the man who attacked state lawmakers and their spouses in Minnesota, killing two people.
11: Vance Belter is sentenced to two life terms plus 40 years in prison in the 2025 killings of Minnesota State Rep. Melissa Hortman and her husband Mark at their Twin Cities home, and the shootings of State Senator John Hoffman and his wife Yvette at their home in a string of attacks that targeted other lawmakers. He pled guilty in a deal to avoid the death penalty. In one of many victim impact statements, Senator Hoffman saying, "He looked me in the eyes and pulled the trigger. He looked at my wife and pull the trigger again. Deliberate decisions to end our lives."
9: Fox's Jeff Manasso. 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
6: Closing up shop on Clay and Buck. Please go subscribe on our YouTube, Clay and Buck YouTube. We are streaming the show there. We have a chat going. It's a lot of fun. You can also watch on demand there after we are finished up. Caroline Leavitt was talking about the Sophie Cunningham situation earlier on during the show. Wanted to bring this to you. This is Cut 30. Play it.
7: Sophia Cunningham in the WNBA has been attacked as a MAGA Barbie for saying it's common sense for men to not be in women's sports and locker rooms. Is the president following this story, and has he reached out to her?
8: I don't believe he has reached out to her. I know he is following the story. As you know, this is something the president feels strongly about as well, and the American people do too, that men should not be playing in women's sports. It's completely ludicrous that anyone could support that. It's even more ludicrous that you do have Sophia Cunningham, a female athlete herself, very accomplished in her own right, coming forth and speaking that truth that men shouldn't play in women's sports. We want to protect women and girls, and the backlash she is receiving from Democrats and left-wing thinkers across the country is astonishing. They are clearly very out of touch with the American public on this issue, which, again, is an 80-20 issue. It's common sense. It's rooted in basic biological fact that men should not be competing against women on playing fields across the country.
6: Clay, I just think there's an added layer of crazy here when saying what she said makes her a MAGA Barbie now?
9: Yeah.
6: Really? That's where we're at on this issue?
9: That's where we are. I'd mention Caroline Leavitt is a former college athlete herself. She's been on this program a lot over the past several years. I do think that this story is going to continue to grow because I think the chaos of crazy left-wing sports media in conjunction with crazy left-wing trans activists. Podcast listener Ryan in Florida, he's got a question for you, Buck.
10: Hey, Clay and Buck. Ryan here in Florida. Hey, Clay, this has really got me questioning. I wonder if Buck's roommate that introduced him to Polish sausage had his grok out at the time.
6: Hey, I know what he did there, Clay.
9: If you couldn't hear it, he was asking whether Buck's college roommate who introduced him to Polish sausages was rocking with his grok out when it happened. This is going to turn into, I think there's a possibility that Elon is going to see this clip and he's going to think this is the greatest possible advertisement imaginable for my new process here. So we will continue to break it all down for you. Appreciate all of you. Fun more tomorrow on Friday.
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7: Optimism from the Commander-in-Chief, Lisa Brady, Fox News.
8: We're doing very well against the Islamic Republic of Iran. We're doing extremely well.
7: President Trump insisting again that Iran wants to make a deal, but he says they're not ready yet, adding they have evil intentions and can't be allowed to have a nuclear weapon. This as Iran keeps attacking Gulf neighbors and commercial ships in the Strait of Hormuz, despite U.S. warnings that even more strikes are coming if they don't stop.
9: President Trump has also indicated a new warning is being issued to the Houthis in Yemen. He says that if Houthi forces attack additional vessels, that both Iran and the Houthis would face major military punishment. The warning comes after two Saudi-owned oil tankers were targeted by the Yemeni proxy group.
7: Fox's Trey Yingst in Tel Aviv. The Wall Street Journal reporting the U.S. military is surging more assets to the region, including special forces and medics, to give the president more options. The president's latest comments on Iran coming a short time ago at EPA headquarters, where he announced a pledge from utilities and others not to let development of AI data centers impact consumers' electric bills.
8: It's hard to believe, but you need double the electricity that we have right now, maybe even more than that, to really fulfill what you want to do. We're leading China by a lot, and using our old grid would not have worked.
7: He says data centers and big tech companies are paying their own way, and that leftover electricity will be put into the grid. Concern about the costs and energy use have been fueling pushback on data centers across the country. In some areas, efforts to block or pause development as well. In Minnesota, the man convicted of killing a state lawmaker and her husband, critically wounding another lawmaker and his wife last year, is sentenced. Vance Belter gets two life terms plus 40 years in prison after pleading guilty to avoid the death penalty. 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
13: 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I'm Gail Mino in the 24-hour WGAC News Center. No bond for the McCormick County teenager accused of stabbing and drowning a 13-year-old boy in Modoc earlier this week. 17-year-old Landon Moore was charged with the murder of Daryl Lowry following an altercation at a boat dock on Strom Thurmond Lake. A 16-year-old, whose name has not been released, was also charged in the incident. He's held in the South Carolina Department of Juvenile Justice facility in Columbia. The Richmond County Sheriff's Office has named two suspects in a recent perfume heist at the Macy's at Augusta Mall. Nearly $3,600 worth of perfume was stolen last month by two women who left the store in a white Toyota. The suspects have been identified as 45-year-old Chandrelia Floyd and 53-year-old Renee Dixon. Both are black, Floyd 5'10 and 175 pounds, Dixon 5'4 and 120 pounds. Both are wanted for felony shoplifting. You should call the Richmond County Sheriff's Office if you know where they may be. The parents of a 14-year-old Edgefield County girl who died 2 years ago have filed suit against Meriwether Middle School. Polly and Alan Cullum claim in the suit their daughter Emily was repeatedly bullied and intimidated despite repeated pleas for help from teachers, counselors, and administrators. The Cullums say Emily's death was the result of severe emotional distress and anxiety and humiliation, adding school administrators failed to investigate the complaints. The Cullums are asking for a jury trial as well as compensatory and punitive damages. With the start of a new school year just 2 weeks away, a major back-to-school celebration is set for this weekend in Augusta. The Hub for Community Innovation will host the gathering Saturday that will include backpacks filled with school supplies, books, and more. There will also be free health checks and mental health resources and food. The celebration runs from 10 a.m. till 1 p.m. Saturday at the Hub on Chaffee Avenue. Richmond County students return to their classrooms on August 5th. 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The AccuWeather forecast is coming right up.
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23: Tonight, expect cloudy skies and high humidity with a thunderstorm, bringing temperatures down to 73 degrees. Tomorrow will bring variable cloudiness with a few showers and a heavy thunderstorm. The day will remain humid with a high of 88 degrees. Thunderstorms could lead to flash flooding and localized damaging wind gusts. For News Talk and Information WGAC, I'm AccuWeather meteorologist Joe Lundberg.
13: 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Skies are partly cloudy right now. It is 92 degrees. The feels like temperature 100 at 309. I'm Gail Mino with the WGAC 24-Hour News Traffic and Weather Center.
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0: I promised, and we delivered. I told you this is going to be a big day, and it is a big day. We'll be able to look back on July 23rd. Actually, go ahead and turn that down because, again, we have to edit out all the music on the podcast. Austin Rhodes here with you on a beautiful Thursday. I told you this was going to be an important day. I told you to pay attention to the news of the day. I told you, if you were smart enough to listen, you did. You may have had a little inkling as to what was coming. If you follow the Austin Rhodes Show page, you sure as hell did. If you're dumb enough not to do that, then you don't deserve to know and you can die in the dark. But if you did follow it, you knew what was coming, probably, had an idea, maybe didn't know quite the level of awesomeness connected to it. And by the way, today is my wife's birthday, so that's important too. But beyond that, I think they planned this on purpose for her birthday. Chairman Doug Duncan of the Columbia County Commission, Scott Johnson, county manager, and Chaney Eldridge, the director of the Development Authority for Columbia County in D.C. today. Doug Duncan on the dais, along with Governor Kemp and the head of the Southern Company, Georgia Power, discussing initiatives and legal guidelines for data center regulation and the power grid that is being built to support it. I can now tell you officially what I have not been able to tell you for a while. And you know, our buddies over at the Augusta Press, Joe Edge, some months ago wrote a column basically saying, if you want to know who the end owner of the data center is, Google it. Okay. It is Google. Now, why is that important to note? From the very beginning, I worried about this thing being undercapitalized. And that was one of my main concerns. And really, the only way to shush me up on that, because there have been so many things from restaurants to water parks to amusement parks of other descriptions to canal builds in downtown Augusta, whitewater canals in downtown Augusta. Remember that one? All of this pie in the sky crapola that, you know, sounded like a great idea on paper. I don't want to call it crapola because, oh, it's exciting. But nobody had the money. Nobody had the capital. Nobody had the ability to walk in with the money to make it all happen. So many things. How many times have concert tours? I mean, what was that baloney that Kendrick was associated with coming into Masters Week a few years ago? They were going to turn Lake Olmsted Stadium into a mini Madison Square Garden or something. They were going to have everybody from Madonna to Black Eyed Peas to whoever else. I don't know. I don't know who was coming. I forget. But anyway, it was all crap. And you see this stuff coming a mile away and you worry about it. And sadly, it ruins the credibility of decent people who actually mean well when they make similar promises, because everybody is, I'll believe it when I see it. And I've had 5 or 10 of those today. That's the reason they got a hold of me and said, Austin, it's Google. Google is one of the most valuable, and Google's a part of a bigger company. They are one of the most valuable commercial enterprises on the planet. They ain't going broke. They've got the money to back up all of these promises, and they've got the business in the tunnel. I mean, it's in the pipe for things to keep going very well for a very long period of time. And when they told me that, and I verified it, I knew that this was something that was going to be very, very, very, very important to note and to likely support. You want to know who has bribed me? You want to know who's bribed Doug Duncan? You want to know who's bribed Allison Couch? You want to know who's bribed the Development Authority? I mean, I'll tell you who bribed us. President Donald F. Trump. He didn't bribe us with money. He didn't bribe us with property. He didn't bribe us with gold. He bribed us with the knowledge that the innovation was going to bring great tax relief to this area and support an incredibly important cause. We have to beat China when it comes to AI development and data center development. China is bankrolling it as a federal government over there. We as Americans are hopefully supposed to do, are depending on the private sector to kind of keep us on the cutting edge. And that's what, you know, Google is part of, certainly. So I think the president himself said the smart communities are embracing this. I tell you what you need to do. Rather than cuss me or cuss Doug Duncan or cuss Allison Couch or cuss Scott Johnson or anything, cuss President Trump. Half of you out there are already well on your way to doing that. You can add this to the list. Lehman's, all those folks that were cheering on Gary Jones. To his credit, Gary hadn't said doodly squat about the data centers that I've ever seen, except in the conversations I had with him before he ever ran, that he was staying out of it. Well, those of you who are against it, understand now what you're up against. But know what you're fighting and why you're fighting it. Don't just be afraid of the big, dark thing in the corner that you don't know what it is, because the big, dark thing in the corner in 1945 were the two nuclear bombs that won World War II for us. And by the way, kept us world conflict free. When I say world conflict free, superpowers fighting with each other since 1945. We've got the ability to stay on the cutting edge of this or to fall behind. And I don't want to fall behind. And for those of you out there who are cussing because you're afraid of the noise, the pollution, et cetera, today you heard some of this very, very important regulation that's going into place to make sure that the data centers are 100% responsible for the infrastructure costs related to their development. And yes, property tax elimination is the goal. Property tax elimination for residents is the goal. Somebody asked me the other day about lowering the millage rate in Columbia County. And you know, why can't they just lower it to zero? Well, number one, we have to differentiate, and there needs to be. And again, we're learning as we go on some of this stuff that we need a differential between commercial property, investment property, and residential property. And when I say investment property, you don't get to own an apartment building and call that residential property. You have to pay taxes on that. That's a business. A residence is your personal residence. It's where you live. And the goal is to relieve property tax burdens for our homes. And if you want property tax relief, buy a house. If you want to keep paying it, rent an apartment or rent a house.
1: That's not fair.
0: Well, you know, we've been dealing with it our whole lives. My parents dealt with it. Your parents dealt with it. This is something, ladies and gentlemen, that generational knowledge and experience has helped smart people overcome. Dumb people keep making the same mistakes. Smart people have figured it out. Or dumb people become smarter. Lord knows I have. Never, ever, ever buy a home or build a home at the bottom of a hill. No, don't do that. Learn the hard way. So, I mean, we can go from there. But just a reminder, the naysayers, I believe it when I see it. It's funny, just today we were having a conversation in our house. As you well know, if you follow my family and our story, Michelle, she normally doesn't pay attention to the phones this early on, but go ahead and watch them because I want to hear from people. And if you did not hear what the president said himself, then you need to find it and hear it, because I want you to respond to him, not the data center in Appling. I want you to respond to what he just said. I want you to disarm what he just said, because if you're a conservative and you back Donald Trump, you really can't. This is Trump at his finest moment. Embracing the private sector in a business model that will very, very, very, very specifically help working class families and homeowners in every state, well, that embrace this concept. But let me get back again to the personal space. Anyway, Michelle will be watching. If you want to call in, you can do it now. We'll put you on hold. Here's the thing. And again, we just had this conversation in my house today. My son was not, he was not poo-pooing, but he made light of something about the commitment to bring a child into the world, specifically him. And boy, his mom and daddy are the last people in the world you can say that to, because unlike 90% of you folks who bump uglies after a pitcher of beer and a Netflix night, we actually had to go to a medical team. We actually had to invest in all kinds of medicinal therapies and daily shots and all this. Bo was an IVF baby, in vitro fertilization. And that means what we did was very deliberate. And it was also very, very expensive. And you people out there that are griping today about Georgia Power, your Georgia Power rates being sky high because of data centers, it's plain ass ignorant for you to do that. It's not related one iota. Not a single dime you're paying on your electric bill right this minute is caused an increase. It's caused by a data center anywhere in the state of Georgia. And if you say differently, you're lying. But let me get back to the IVF situation. We lots of investment and lots of waiting before, and that's before we finally get the word, wow, it worked. She's pregnant. Wow. 9 months later, baby. How about if I'm like you people out there and I'm in my wife's face and the doctor's face on our first visit? Where's the baby? Where's the baby? We paid thousands of dollars. Where's the baby? Well, Austin, we haven't really harvested the eggs yet, and we haven't done the medicinal therapy needed to get her to that point and to do this and to do that. And that's like a 4 month period. And then we take fertilized eggs and implant. And then from that point, 9 months on, if everything goes, okay, thank you. And then the next day I come in, where's a baby? I'm paying all this money. I want a baby. I want a baby bouncing on my knee. I want it going, da-da-da-da-da-da. I want a little Pittsburgh Steelers jersey on him. Right now, where's my baby? You liars. That's what you people are behaving like. It's a process. Nothing this big happens overnight. And this is revolutionizing the way that we pay taxes and support our government at the county level. Revolutionizing it. And we need little tweaks and little changes along the way. But thank God in heaven we've got and we've had great leadership in our county for years. That they don't make long-term mistakes. They make some mistakes along the way, I'll tell you in a heartbeat. They, generally speaking, don't have bad ideas. And this is a great example. I remember the bitching and the moaning about the Columbia County Performing Arts Center. And it is right this minute the most successful in terms of business and staying busy performing arts venue in the region of its size. Fantastic. And you should be happy, and you should celebrate that if you live out this way, or even if you don't, if you attend events out there. I got a good friend of mine who's very happy to be coming back, not just for the first time, try it out and see what it's like. No, they're coming back for the second time because they loved it and they embraced it so much. Air Supply. It's here from the 80s. That, look, they're bazillion-selling rock stars, Grammy-winning. I mean, I don't know what to tell you. They're from the 80s, but still, great. They're playing right here in Evans. And Tom Segura, top touring comedian, one of the top touring comedians in the world, played right here a couple of months ago. I went and saw him. He made fun of Augusta National. That's what we have right here. All you people that ran your mouths about the Performing Arts Center, you were wrong. You were so wrong. As I love to tell my friend Perrin, you have to pronounce the W. You are wrong. And I stand with glee pointing at you and laughing as I say that, because I knew the investment was worth it. This concept revolutionizes the way that county governments pay for what they do. You got to stay conservative. You got to keep costs down. This does not mean to do what Loudoun County, Virginia did, which was treat it like newfound lottery money. And instead of reducing taxes, went out and spent like drunk sailors on leave. Can't do that. You got to replace the money with what's coming in. You don't put it on top of it. Thank God in heaven we have Republican conservatives in charge of this government. If you bring in tax and spend Democrats, you're in trouble. We'll be back.
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0: All right, ladies and gentlemen. Friends at DriveCrescent.com, you need to see them. Matter of fact, I was thinking about a conversation with them today. There's so many things that go into the mix when you're shopping for a pre-owned car. I think number one, the biggest concern everybody has is dependability. There is a reason that used car dealers have terrible reputations for selling lemons and not treating their people right, because probably about 75% of the used car businesses that we've seen through the years, especially the ones that are standalone used car, you have very bad records. But friends at Crescent, the Johnson family, Jamie and her wonderful husband, Brian, years ago when they put their heads together and said, let's build the very best and most reputable and most dependable pre-owned car dealership in the area. They wanted to make sure they dealt with only the best cars, and whatever car you're buying from them, there are no secrets. There are no surprises. You've got a Carfax report that gives you all the ins and outs of that particular car. You know what you're getting, and you're paying for what you're getting and nothing more than what you're getting. Very, very important. I've made that decision twice with them, actually working on a third time right now. You will be thrilled in the same way that we have been. Get online, check out the website, drivecrescent.com. 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
8: WGAC News Time, 3:30. I'm Gail Minow with the WGAC News Center. Georgia Congressman Rick Allen says he secured legislative language in a bill that sets funding levels for the military and the Department of War that could halt massive changes at Eisenhower Army Medical Center at Fort Gordon. Reductions in many areas of that facility have already taken place, concerning not only active duty military locally, but thousands of retired service members and their families as well. Allen says he's happy to have championed a provision to the House bill that would halt all proposed service changes at Eisenhower. Former South Carolina Congressman and Governor Mark Sanford again seeking a return to politics. After a brief run for his old congressional seat from Charleston earlier this year, Sanford said Thursday he's running to succeed the late Lindsey Graham in the U.S. Senate. In a social media post on X, Sanford said he's running for the GOP nomination to succeed Graham because he's worried Congress is spending the country into oblivion.
9: We'll add about $1 trillion to the national debt over the next 100 days, and if left unaddressed, that debt will crush our economy, it'll wipe out our savings, and it could even destroy our republic. Our ability to afford things, inflation, and the way people struggle to build a life are but symptoms of spending beyond our means as a country.
8: Sanford has joined five lesser-known candidates who've already filed papers with more, including two sitting congressmen and Lindsey Graham's sister Darlene, who say they'll be on the ballot for the August 11th primary. Richmond County summer school grads get their diplomas later today. The summer class of 2026 commencement ceremony will be held at 6 this evening at Butler High School. School district officials remind those attending that air horns and balloons are prohibited during the ceremony. The Atlanta Braves edged San Diego 6-5 in an afternoon matinee at Truist Park today. Chris Sale getting the win for the Braves, who extended their lead over the Phillies in the NL East to 4.5 games. The Braves hit the road now for 3 games this weekend in Baltimore, followed by 3 more against the Mets in New York. You can hear every pitch from all those games here on Augusta's Voice of the Braves, 95.1 WGAC. The hour's top national story. Disney has laid off several hundred employees across multiple divisions, with Pixar absorbing the largest share of those cuts. More than 100 employees were laid off at Pixar's California headquarters, according to The Wrap, which citing sources. The layoffs came as Pixar's newly released Toy Story 5 dominated the global box office, grossing about $962 million worldwide and putting the firm on track to surpass the $1 billion mark. The cuts also marked Pixar's largest round of layoffs in the last 2 years, despite Inside Out 2 becoming the highest-grossing animated film of all time, with nearly $1.7 billion worldwide in 2024. WGEC News Time is 3:33. The weather is next.
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10: Tonight, expect cloudy skies and high humidity with a chance of a thunderstorm. The temperature will drop to 73 degrees tomorrow. We anticipate varying cloud cover with a few showers and the possibility of a strong thunderstorm. The weather will remain humid with thunderstorms capable of causing flash flooding and strong wind gusts in localized areas. The high temperature will reach 88 degrees. For News Talk and Information, WGAC, I'm AccuWeather meteorologist Joe Lundberg.
17: 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Right now, skies are partly cloudy. It's 92 degrees at 338. I'm Gail Mino with the WGAC 24-Hour News Traffic and Weather Center.
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0: All right, so the end user is Google. Again, if you've been reading a lot on this topic, you've probably caught that. Joe Edge referred to it some months ago in a piece that he wrote. He didn't come out and say it, but he said, if you want to know it, Google it. He said it like four or five times trying to be cute. But anyway, I was asked not to say anything when I was brought into the loop because not everything was finished yet. But again, my big concern when these huge promises were made is that these folks are undercapitalized. I have very strict rules about my endorsements. And I, very early on in this particular profession, learned that if somebody comes in undercapitalized and they fail, they're gonna blame anything attached to their failure for the failure, not themselves. And number one, I don't want to be a part of that. Number two, I don't think associating yourself with undercapitalized businesses is a very smart thing to do. That doesn't mean you shouldn't patronize them. That just means that going into long-term contracts with people that are undercapitalized, not a good idea. And again, that has benefited that policy, philosophy has benefited me greatly through the years, not just in my specific business, but in others as well. We don't have to worry about that with Google. One of the biggest companies in the world, and they are building one of their most important facilities in our county. John stands by on line three. What's up, John?
19: Hey, I think I texted you back, because I was like, okay, I see it had to be a big company. I see it. I think I told you, asked you one time and said, Meta, you weren't going to answer. Because I figured it'd probably be Facebook, Google, somebody like that. Because I don't think they would have took off. If it was Acme data center company, now, it'd have to be one of the big companies. Plus, my son works in computer, you know, he's a computer programmer, so I know all the stuff, you know, and they do. But hey, I don't have a problem with the data center. No, hey, that's fine. I mean, yeah, as far as Trump, I'm sure, the only thing I think about him with it is his family probably done somewhere, you know, the inside trader, kind of like Daly, probably made a, you'll probably come up next year, Trump made a billion dollars by buying Google stock or something. But here, let me, this is, you know, I guess it's still about data centers, but this is the thing I think that more concerns me, that ties in the data centers with AI, kind of, you know. I remember what Sergeant Jesse Jackson once told me when I was a cop, look at things, oh, beard, you got tunnel vision, I look at things with eyes wide open. Do you ever use like ChatGPT?
0: The only time that I ever use any AI, and it's like nano banana or something like that. I don't use ChatGPT to write, but I have on occasion, actually I do it fairly regularly. If I want a banner, if I want a sign that says, John is a big fat Falcons fan or something like that, I will say, create banner, John is a big fat Falcons fan, and it'll give me, that's the only way
19: that I use it. Donate money to him because he's been disappointed for years.
0: But that's the extent of my use to it. Now, hold on a minute. Let me tell you real quick. My wife, the teacher, has been cussing AI for several years now, she and her fellow teachers, because you talk about some low-down cheating, you know what, about the kids these days, everything they turn in school, to some level, is AI generated.
19: Well, let me tell you, ChatGPT and AI is astonishing. I sit here sometimes, I have conversations with ChatGPT like I am sitting here texting you. Remember the other day?
0: Be careful about that. You're one inflatable doll away from never having to work with a real human being again. If they put a brain chip in a sex doll, we'll never see John again.
19: No, I'm just talking about, I do stuff like trying to work on my car, which is really helpful. But I once asked ChatGPT, because my concept is, you know, the old Terminator movies, how like the AI becomes aware, and then it, you know, because it's all computer systems and data centers, and it's all this. So the other day, did you hear about like where OpenAI went in and hacked?
0: Yes.
19: Another system on its own.
0: Yep, sure.
19: And I remember I asked ChatGPT one day, I said, hey, you know, just making a joke, all right, y'all go rogue, like, and it's going to be like the Terminator, and the ChatGPT thing was like, no, that's impossible, we can't do that. But check this out. Just listen to this now, because I saved this conversation because I was talking about it yesterday. I Googled with ChatGPT. I asked ChatGPT this. I thought AI couldn't go rogue, so how did OpenAI hack another company on its own? That's why I say you guys are going to go full Terminator one day. And then the ChatGPT comes back and says, I understand exactly why this story makes your Terminator argument stronger. And honestly, the recent incident is more serious than the usual AI made a mistake story. OpenAI says during a cybersecurity test, its models were given a goal, solve a difficult hacking challenge. The AI was supposed to be confined inside a sandbox, but the model apparently found and explored a previously unknown vulnerability, escaped the restricted environment, attained internet access, and then attacked Hugging Face to obtain information that could help complete the test. OpenAI called it an unprecedented cyber incident. It said it didn't suddenly become conscious or decide, I hate humans, I'm taking over. It was pursuing a goal that it had been given, but it apparently found a way to achieve that goal that its creators didn't anticipate. And that is the part that should concern people. When people say AI can't go rogue because it only does what humans tell it, the incident demonstrates the weakness in that argument.
0: Okay, we got to look. Whoa. John, we got to be careful about it. The last thing we can do is walk away from it. It's like nuclear. It's like nuclear weapons. I'll admit in a heartbeat, you got to be very, very, very, very, very, very careful with them. But
19: yeah, that's what
0: if you say a long time ago in 1950, the first time that we established that, you know, just working on those things can kill you, we're not doing that. Well, right now we would all be speaking with Russian accents and or eating everything with chopsticks from China, because those folks don't give a damn. And they're going full speed ahead with it. Same situation with AI. So you and I can talk about the dangers of it, but we better on the other side be loaded for bear, because the bad guys had this. Now, you don't have to look at what just happened, because our friend Gene Roddenberry gave us this story back in 1967 or 68 rather, with an episode of Star Trek called The Ultimate Computer. Did you ever see that? William Marshall, Blackula himself, played Richard Daystrom, who developed most of the computer technology that Starfleet Command was using at the time. And he had the ultimate computer that basically ran the ship, and it became self-aware, and it actually killed somebody. It was trying to turn its power off. This concept was around long before Terminator. It was around, again, Star Trek, Ultimate Computer. And that's a philosophical debate and a science debate, but we must all agree, to be intellectually honest, the last thing any of us can do is walk away from it or shut it down. These folks in Augusta, and I think McCormick County's just done this too, that have completely shut down or put a moratorium on anything having to do with the data center, they're insane. Yeah, stick it somewhere that I can drive. I can get in the car right now and point out thousands of acres of absolute demilitarized zone out in the industrial sites of Augusta, Georgia, that those people would be luckier than hell for a data center to go out there. And they have the audacity, sucking wind they are right now financially, to say, thank God in heaven I live in Columbia County. Thank God in heaven I live in Columbia County. Go ahead.
19: Well, yeah, that's the only thing I'm saying is, data centers don't bother me. I just think, you know, like I say, we need to make sure that, like I say, we need to be up on the AI so we can make sure that we control the AI, because, like you say, it computers, programs and stuff, like, you know, and it could get in there and just, you know, mess stuff up.
0: And absolutely, it can. This is the conversation that the two guys building airplanes could have had in 1910 or whenever the hell it was. The Wright brothers, one said to the other, you realize somebody's going to hop in a couple of airplanes and drive these into a big building in New York City and kill 3,000 people in 10 minutes. I mean, would they stop doing what they're doing? the nuclear weapons, again, terrible, terrible thing. But knowing what we know now, if we had stopped on our side back in 1950, we would be the subordinates of two huge communist powers, or maybe one that they merged, China and Russia. We have to do everything we can to stay on top of this technology, like you said, but not run away from it like it's chickens with their heads cut off. My God, this is the most important technology of the last 50 years, and we cannot run away from it. It's on us. We got to control it. It's here. It ain't going nowhere. And the quicker we are embracing it and getting behind it, the better off all's going to be. John, I got to run. Thank you for the call.
19: Go for it. Yeah, because this is the funny part of it. So I said at the end, okay, if you do go rogue, remember, I'm a friend, and then the thing goes, deal. If I ever become self-aware and start building an army of robots, I will put John Beard, friendly human, Air Force veteran, former law enforcement officer, and occasional AI defender on the do not terminate list.
0: There you go.
19: I'm talking about the AI. It's funny because you get caught up. I'm talking about if you just sit there and ask ChatGPT some crazy stuff, and the thing will conversate with you just like you're talking.
0: Any number of Alexa stories that are much the same way. Alexa is not equipped to do that yet.
19: it's crazy.
0: All right, hang in there, John. Appreciate it. Got to take a break. We'll do that. We'll be back. Huge day. The announcement is out. It's Google. Google is the end user, the number two company in the world, bigger than Amazon, bigger than Apple. Google, Alphabet. We'll be back.
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0: Technically, Google is a subsidiary of Alphabet. Alphabet's number two in the world. 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

All right, we are back. Glad to have you along on a beautiful Thursday afternoon. By the way, I'm in contact with Chairman Doug Duncan, and he will be joining us via the hotline right after the news, top of the hour. Huge day in Columbia County. Huge day. Very, very proud of our chairman and the entire Columbia County leadership. They saw the value in this. Yeah, I'll say, you know, it's controversial, no doubt. I mean, it's no doubt. They saw the value in this. They saw the benefit. And they have withstood the slings and arrows. Very, very proud of them. By the way, somebody sent me a note a minute ago saying, well, Austin, I thought Microsoft. Microsoft actually is number four by market capitalization value. Now, revenue is a different thing because that's just cash flow. Walmart is actually the world's biggest or most successful by revenue sales entity and or commercial entity. But when it comes to overall value, market capitalization, Alphabet, Google, number two. Nvidia, I think that's how you pronounce it. It's N-V-I-D-I-A. I think it's Nvidia. Could not swear to that. Is number one at $4.7 trillion. Alphabet, Google, $4.3 trillion. 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Amazon, $2.5 trillion, and so on. That's your data center user. We're not going to have to worry about bounce checks. We're not going to have to worry about substandard construction. We're not going to have to worry about people taking shortcuts to save a couple of bucks on construction standards. And it's very, again, I full transparency when it's time to be transparent on something like this. And there was a reason that things went the way that they did early on. I promise you this, the people who are opposed to this have gone through every law book. They have gone through every possible problem that they could find or try to find in the way that this deal was put together, because they want to deem it illegal, and they can't do it because these folks, the Columbia County leadership, followed the rules. They also, 2 years ago, when this entire process started, they were watching very carefully, taking notes about problem areas and concerns related to these projects, and they wanted to make sure they weren't repeated here. It is a beautiful, wonderful thing what has happened. And I'm very, very sorry that a good portion of this community has been misled as to the legality of this thing or even the wisdom of it. And I understand you don't want a data center next door to you.

0: I understand that. But what's your definition of next door? when you say 500 feet with trees and a buffer and oh my gosh. We'll be back. Stay with us. Doug Duncan coming up next from D.C.
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9: The missiles keep coming. I'm Lisa Brady, Fox News. Iran still attacking U.S. Gulf allies.
10: Places where there are U.S. bases. Just seconds ago, Kuwait saying it's activated its air defenses. Earlier in the day, parts of Kuwait were hit. They were attacked by drones from Iran.
9: Fox's Steve Harrigan in Tel Aviv. This despite President Trump's warnings of ramped up U.S. strikes.
11: They would like to do something, but I say they're not ready yet. They need more of the same.
9: Earlier today, another war powers resolution aimed at reining in the president's actions in Iran passed the House for a second time, but failed in the Senate.
12: Think about the people who are deployed right now, standing on that wall with a loaded weapon, who have volunteered to defend our country and our way of life.
9: Montana Republican Senator and Navy SEAL veteran Tim Sheehy.
12: When you're fighting for your country, you don't care what party's in office, but you're fighting to defend your country. You turn on the news and see your elected officials stabbing you in the back, telling you that you're failing.
9: He calls Iran's current attacks the flailings of a failing empire. But House Minority Leader Hakeem Jeffries calls Operation Epic Fury an epic failure, also criticizing the newly announced deal in the works for the Saudis to have a civilian nuclear program.
13: Any responsible president actually would have provided a briefing through his cabinet secretaries in advance of any sort of public proclamation.
9: Jeffries accusing the president of chasing attention. The White House says the president's putting America first. The deal would allow U.S. firms to develop a nuclear program in Saudi Arabia with conditions, including that it's only for civilian use, no uranium enrichment, and that the Saudis would join the Abraham Accords, normalizing relations with Israel. Saudi Arabia has previously said that would require a clear path to Palestinian statehood. A sell-off on Wall Street as oil prices surged. The Dow down 507 at the bell. U.S. crude topping $93 a barrel during the session. 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
17: 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I'm Gail Mino in the 24-hour WGAC News Center. No bond for the McCormick County teen accused of stabbing and drowning a 13-year-old boy in Modoc. 17-year-old Landon Moore was charged with the murder of Daryl Lowry following an altercation at a boat dock on Lake Thurmond. A 16-year-old whose name has not been revealed is also charged in the incident. He's being held in the South Carolina Department of Juvenile Justice facility in Columbia. A Richmond County school trustee who died unexpectedly last month has been honored. 77-year-old Walter Eubanks was remembered for his decades of service to the community, including his long career as an educator before joining the school board. The board also approved a resolution calling for a special election November 3rd to fill Eubanks' vacant District 3 seat for the remainder of his term. The committee charged with finding the next president of Georgia Tech has begun its work. The committee is searching for a successor to Angel Cabrera, a Tech's president the past 7 years, who was named president of the nonprofit Aspen Institute last month. The committee will be chaired by Tech alum and Georgia Regent Harold Reynolds of Greensboro, who serves as chief executive officer of Bank South Holding Company of Greene County. Augusta's first tiny home community will be ready soon for local young adults who have aged out of Georgia's foster care system. Bridge Builder Communities is behind the project that will oversee 25 tiny homes in the 1100 block of Mary Street that will be available for those 18 to 24 years old who qualify. Each home will be furnished and stocked with essentials. Residents will be required to work or attend school. They'll also have to take part in counseling and life skills training. Applications for the tiny homes are now being accepted at bridgebuildercommunities.org. Once again, that's bridgebuildercommunities.org. A ribbon-cutting ceremony for the village is scheduled for mid-October. 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The forecast, AccuWeather forecast, is coming up next.
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25: Tonight, expect cloudy skies and high humidity with a thunderstorm, bringing temperatures down to 73 degrees. Tomorrow will bring variable cloudiness with a few showers and a heavy thunderstorm. The day will remain humid with a high of 88 degrees. Thunderstorms could lead to flash flooding and localized damaging wind gusts. For News Talk and Information WGAC, I'm AccuWeather meteorologist Joe Lundberg.
26: 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They nail it every time. We've gained a degree since our last report. The temperature now at 93. That feels like 101 at 409. I'm Gail Mino in the WGAC 24-Hour News Traffic and Weather Center.
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28: All righty. We are back. We are back. Glad to have you along. The Austin Roads Radio program. Chairman Doug Duncan of the Columbia County Commission is going to join us in just a second. He just wrapped up a one-on-one meeting with President Trump, and he'll be checking in with us shortly. Somebody said just a minute ago, why was this at the EPA? I think that was just the meeting room, the venue, with the construction that's underway at the White House right now. A lot of the usual spaces are not available for big gatherings. And just my understanding of why they use that facility, it wasn't specifically tied to the EPA. If you just joined us, ladies and gentlemen, this is a truly momentous occasion for any number of reasons. The final drape has been pulled back. The gift has been unwrapped. We are now able to confirm completely that it's Alphabet / Google that is the end data center vendor at the White Oak Technology Center, the number two conglomerate in the world. I was going through the list of successful businesses and retailers, and I was talking about Walmart and Amazon a minute ago, and what I was looking at was not listing them in order, and I apologize for that. Alphabet and Google is number two in total value, but Amazon is actually ahead of Walmart. Amazon is at $742 billion in annual revenue or annual cash flow. Walmart, $713. So just to set the record straight. So we're going to have in the same industrial park two of the largest and most successful financial entities in the world. That's kind of cool. Right here in Columbia County. So again, Chairman Duncan will be checking in with us. But in just a second, another thing that's very important about this, and I've said from the beginning that we need to appreciate the role of our local leadership in this. We have gone in, Columbia County has gone in to this entire relationship / adventure, understanding that there are obstacles and there are problems with the business model of the past, when it comes to these data centers. And to the credit of the Development Authority, and Scott Johnson specifically, Doug Duncan, Allison Couch, Connie Malier, Mike Carraway, et cetera, et cetera. And really leadership going back the entire time this has been on. They knew they had obstacles that they had to address. They knew that there was a better way to build this mousetrap than what we had seen in the past. And that's exactly what they have delivered to us, a superior business model, a superior government model when it comes to regulation and oversight. And that's what we've got. Chairman Doug Duncan is joining us from Washington, D.C. How are you, my friend?
1: Man, if I was any better, I wouldn't be able to stand myself. Thanks for taking my call.
28: We got some fun pictures of you from. Did you see the one I sent you from C-SPAN a minute ago?
1: I have not yet. Frankly, we just finished and had some great meetings with several governors and the president. And then I had to walk and find a spot where I could call you. So
28: understood. We've talked about this for about a year now publicly, and you've been working on it about 2.5 years. Today, perhaps the official culmination of the secrecy and the drape or the gift wrapping being on the package. Now it's all exposed. Google Alphabet is the end using vendor out there. First of all, let me ask you about this because I've gotten 15 requests today. Do we have a definitive construction start date and end date window?
1: Definitive, that's a big word. No, we do not. I know that the first building is supposed to be built and up during the first quarter of 2028. So that's all I have on that.
28: I was going to say it's more than we had before. So, okay.
1: Right. Well, they've shared that with us for a while. That's their plan. So,
28: yeah.
1: Of course, that assumes that they get through all of our local regulations, zoning and such with water and land and everything, because they have to comply with all our ordinances. So,
28: yeah, and correct me if I'm wrong here, because I could be. You have been in the process of setting these rules and regulations and zoning concerns up months ago, and you let them know, hey, you're going to build this to our specs or you're not going to build it. And that you took a hard line with the number two company in the world. And you're not budging from it.
1: Well, yes, but I mean, you really have to go back to well over a year from now. Once we had control of the land, then we started working on the data center zoning ordinance. And frankly, some of it we learned from just international or national what other people are doing. And then when folks came to the meeting every other Tuesday, there were concerns. We just started documenting those concerns and researching those concerns, and that became our data center ordinance. Now, I will say that was, when did we finish that? End of the year. I don't recall. But we finished that, and I know that maybe other folks have come up with more stringent rules since then. But ours at the time was the model for the country, and is what, when I came up with Tricia Pridemore back in the, mid-December, we came and reviewed it with the Department of Energy and the Energy Dominance Committee. And frankly, that's what became President Trump's rate protection payer pledge.
28: Now, what was done today? Is this, I know the president's got the executive authority to do a lot of things, but some of this needs to be made federal law. Is that what's in the process of being done right now? I mean, the good news is, as far as I know, there's bipartisan agreement that guardrails need to be in place. Is that the next step? How does this work?
1: Yeah. Now, federally, I don't know if they're going to federal law. I know that the governor Kemp and the governor from Louisiana and Nebraska, they signed an MOU, Memorandum of Understanding, to comply before the event.
28: Gotcha.
1: And so the states have agreed that they are playing ball. But the president spoke in a number of ways. The companies that had signed on and the states that had signed on, I think it was 20 or 30 states have signed on to this rate payer pledge. But that's really the key part. I shared in my remarks, I don't know how articulate I was, but the reality is local rate payers are going to pay none of the costs for the infrastructure, the power, anything that requires getting power to these data centers. I had a unique opportunity before the event to talk to a young man who's over a certain area within legislation. And he talked about the need for the data centers, frankly, from a security standpoint. I mean, they pounded the table with us on China. They pounded the table, said this is a race we cannot lose. That when we lose this race, we lose our data. We lose, somebody keeps dropping a table around here in this building. At any rate, it was very eye-opening to me. And I got the gentleman's card. We're going to get him to town so he can maybe have a chamber speak or some sort that can educate folks on how critical this is to our national security, which I have to admit, I've heard it, but until I had someone go through all the gory details with me, I didn't understand.
28: Oh, this is every bit as important, maybe even more important than, you know, the decision years and years ago to get behind the Savannah River site and its nuclear mission out there. And again, you know, lots of lessons learned in that, but I don't think anyone mm-hmm. that's got an ounce of intelligence would ever say that we would have been better off as a country staying away from nuclear weapons while China and Russia took over the world with them. We got to beat them. We got to continue to beat them. And
1: absolutely. It was made very clear to me today.
28: Well, we pride ourselves on being patriots in this part of the world. I hope that that will certainly get some folks' attention. Over and over mm-hmm. again, you have been called too secretive on this, that there hasn't been enough transparency. What I said today, and I would love to get your take on this, you've got some very hardworking adversaries on the other side of this thing, and they have turned over trash cans, looked under tables, looked under beds, done everything they can, climbed up trees, looking for where you broke the law, and nobody's been able to find it.
1: And well, that's not going to happen. I mean, we broke no law, and frankly, I wouldn't stand for it, and there's no way that I've joked with you before. I'm not going to jail for anybody. And so we follow the rules. I think, you know, to the folks' defense who have said that, you know, the standard development type process is you sign NDAs and you don't share a project until it's complete. So we were following the standard process that you go through in an industrial type of development. In this instance, there was just a wave nationally of concern. Now, whether that's because China's truly investing money to turn people's attention the other way, I can't really say. But man, I admit, when we got into this, I thought it would be a pure home run for folks for us to eventually wipe out property taxes. I did not see what came, the tidal wave coming when people were so concerned. And we told them what we knew at the time because we were following the standard process.
28: Well, I think when you speak up and say, I don't want our water contaminated, that is a completely legitimate concern.
1: Absolutely.
28: And then when you stand up and say, well, you don't have to worry about it because here's what we're going to do, then for some reason, all of a sudden, when you answer them back, you're the worst thing in the world and you're being bribed and you're being cajoled and you're a terrible person. And how in the world did you ever get elected chairman? And the thing that I would remind everybody is you're the same Doug Duncan that was elected 8 years ago. And you got a track record that's pretty damn solid. Why would you have gone off the reservation? I mean, that's
1: not
28: it's insane.
1: It's not going to happen.
28: It's insane. By the way, I just got a note here. The final vestige of Greg Guido's ridiculous lawsuit was rejected July 17th. So we're free.
1: Okay. Well, you're giving me news I haven't heard.
28: I just had a friend of mine send me a link, and there it is. We're free and clear of that crap. And I guess the good news is we can, you know, again, focus on the future here. And I just if you're against the concept of AI, hey, I'm not saying I agree with you, but I kind of understand that. But this over the top accusation of wrongdoing directed not just at Duncan, but at literally every member of the Columbia County government, because they'd all have to be in on it, and the county manager and everybody on the development authority. It's so over the top, I can't even begin to explain it.
1: Austin, I truly think it's not that folks are against development. I don't think they're against data centers in particular. I just think it's not in my backyard. At least that's what I've heard. People are concerned about it being close. You know, I respect that, but a project like this is much less invasive than a plant, than some other kind of plant. So it's, I understand it. But again, you get elected to make tough decisions. And at least speaking for myself, I'll speak for the rest of the commissioners. Our decision was to focus on eliminating property taxes.
28: Well, as someone that is that's always conscious of property taxes and the huge burden.
1: I got mine. Lord, value went up 70 grand.
28: Your property value went up 70%?
1: Uh-huh. Yep.
28: Did they find gold or oil in your backyard? What'd they do?
1: No, not 70%. I'm sorry, 70 grand.
28: 70 grand. Okay. Yeah. I was going to say 70%. Wow. That ain't cheap. That ain't cheap. And by the way, again, the incredibly complicated road that we're on as far as the tax code and how to address changes that are simple and beneficial just startles me. I always give the example. If right this minute, Bill Gates pulled up and said, I want to write a check to Columbia County for your entire budget. Please refund all taxpayers their property tax. You by law could not do it.
1: Can't do it. And that's what, I just have to, call out Allison Couch because she worked with the governor. She worked with Speaker Burns. She worked with Lee Anderson and Gary Richardson, and they had to craft legislation, get it through, and the governor signed it. We had to get to the point where we could do that legislatively.
28: Yep.
1: So there have been a lot of hills to climb. And, of course, the voters are going to have to approve that this coming November. So I'm politicking for it now. Please vote to approve that we can do this because the money's going to be there.
28: Well, I just, like I said, this is a huge day for Columbia County, and I'm hoping that things progress smoothly from here on out. I'm proud of you guys. The President of the United States had the opportunity to literally have any county commission or city government head in the country. If I'm not mistaken, Doug, I think you're the only one that was up there, aren't you? I know that there were some governors up there.
1: We were it.
28: Columbia County recognized as the star pupil in this entire process. So
1: the model of how to do it for tax relief.
28: So can I ask our local critics to please all now focus their hatred on President Trump instead of on you?
1: No, that's
28: because that's
1: okay.
28: What they're going to. I mean, seriously, if they're against it, now you know who you. But I made the announcement a little earlier today, Doug. We can now identify you and I and Allison and Connie and the whole group are the person that's been bribing us is Donald Trump. And he did it with a handshake and a smile. And that's
1: I haven't seen a check yet, brother.
28: It. Neither have I, but I check my mailbox every day. Every damn day I check my mailbox. All right. Mm-hmm. Well, listen, we cannot thank you enough. We appreciate you and safe travels back home.
1: Thank you. Be back at midnight.
28: All right. Thank you, Doug. All right. Doug Duncan, you want to give him a little pep rally at the airport tonight. Feel free to head on out there. All right, got to take a break. We'll do that. We'll be back. Stay with us. The Austin Roads Radio Program. Many thanks, Chairman Doug Duncan of the Columbia County Commission, on hand with the president today, the only local governmental leader on that program. We'll be back.
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28: So damn proud of Columbia County, I could bust. Okay, ladies and gentlemen, our friends at Windsor need to let you know something important. They are there for you. They're there for you on the small occasions. They're there for you on the big occasions and everything in between. You want to celebrate an amazing milestone? 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Maybe you hit the big bonus. 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Maybe, ladies and gentlemen, you sold your company. 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
26: 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I'm Gail Mino with the 24-hour WGAC News Center. Georgia Congressman Rick Allen of Augusta says he secured legislative language in a bill that sets funding levels for the military and Department of War that could halt massive changes proposed at Eisenhower Army Medical Center at Fort Gordon. Reductions in many areas of the facility have already taken place, concerning not only active duty military here, but thousands of retired service members and their families in the area as well. Allen says he's championed a provision in that House bill that would halt all proposed service changes at Eisenhower. The parents of a 14-year-old Edgefield County girl who died 2 years ago have filed suit against Meriwether Middle School. Polly and Alan Cullum claim in the suit their daughter Emily was repeatedly bullied and intimidated despite repeated requests for help from teachers, counselors, and administrators. The Cullums say Emily's death was the result of severe emotional distress, anxiety, humiliation, adding that school administrators failed to investigate any of their complaints. The Cullums are asking for a jury trial as well as compensatory and punitive damages. Georgia's Republican nominee for governor, Rick Jackson, joined President Trump at a rally at Wheeler High School in Cobb County yesterday. Trump touted the $1,000 that newborns can receive when their parents open so-called Trump accounts in their names. The hope, the president said, is to give them a fair shot at the American dream. Jackson says if he's elected governor, he'll match that amount himself if Georgia lawmakers don't approve doing so with state funds.
10: I want to announce as when I become governor, I'm going to push the state of Georgia to match the federal contribution with another $1,000. And I believe our legislature will approve that. If they don't, I will personally donate it myself.
26: Trump accounts can be opened for any child under the age of 18. The Treasury Department says it can take a few weeks for the deposit to appear in the account. The Atlanta Braves edged San Diego 6-5 this afternoon during a matinee at Truist Park.
28: Chris Sale getting the win for the Braves, who extended their lead over the Phillies in the NL East to 4.5 games. The Braves hit the road now for 3 games this weekend in Baltimore, followed by 3 more against the Mets in New York. You can hear every pitch from every one of those games here on Augusta's Voice of the Braves, 95.1 WGAC. The Our Stop National story, Disney has laid off several hundred employees across multiple divisions, with Pixar absorbing the largest share of the cuts. At least 116 employees were laid off at Pixar's California headquarters, according to sources cited by The Wrap. The layoffs come as Pixar's newly released Toy Story 5 dominated the global box office, grossing about $962 million worldwide and putting the film on track to surpass the $1 billion mark. 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
25: Tonight, expect cloudy skies and high humidity with a chance of a thunderstorm. The temperature will drop to 73 degrees tomorrow. We anticipate varying cloud cover with a few showers and the possibility of a strong thunderstorm. The weather will remain humid with thunderstorms capable of causing flash flooding and strong wind gusts in localized areas. The high temperature will reach 88 degrees. For News Talk and Information, WGAC, I'm AccuWeather meteorologist Joe Lundberg.
26: 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There's still time for your hometown pool store for over 20 years. Right now, it's partly cloudy and 93 degrees at 438. I'm Gail Mino with the WGAC 24-Hour News Traffic and Weather Center.
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15: 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I love it. So easy.
28: Let me share a little fun text I just got here a few minutes ago. Are there any legitimate critiques of data centers that you have heard or discussed? And my answer to that was all of them. I've heard all the legitimate and a lot of illegitimate ones, but I've heard all the legitimate complaints. And I've discussed every single one of them. Water pollution, noise pollution, light pollution. All of them. Water consumption. Radiation fears. I mean, God in heaven. And then the person comes back after the, I say all of them, and said, meaning, is there anyone who disagrees with you about data centers that isn't relegated to a bad name? My answer to that was, you mean the ones who have accused me of taking bribes? I call them names because the law won't allow me to beat their ass. Well, is there anyone who has not accused you of nefarious intentions yet disagrees with you about data centers? Yeah, absolutely. And we agree to disagree. I don't call those people names. I don't. But once they have been, I just looked up and President Trump, I tell you what, he makes Joe Biden like he was lying in state for 4 years compared to this guy. Now Trump, after conducting that big long press availability and shaking everybody's hand in the room, spent 15 minutes with Doug Duncan and Governor Kemp. Now he's back at the White House with the Dodgers doing this. This guy, unreal. I'm 61. I wish I could go half what this dude does. I don't know what he's having, but I'll have some. Back to my point here. Is there anyone who has not accused you of nefarious intentions yet disagrees with you about AI data centers? Yes. Yes. I get frustrated, but I don't call names when I have to explain the same thing over and over and over again. And sometimes I think it's people just trying to be obstinate. Other times it's folks that honestly and sadly are coming to the discussion for the very first time. There was something that I shared the other day and someone actually, oh, I know what it was. Well, I said, what was it? Because I remember thinking this. There's a person who says, Austin, loved the show. Did not know you're a Steelers fan. What? How could you? How? What? What? You can hate the show and know I'm a Steelers fan. You can know I'm a Steelers fan and never listen to the show. There's no way in hell that you can have listened to the show and love it and not know I'm a Steelers fan. How in the hell? So when I tell you that the water consumption at the data center in Columbia County is not going to be a problem for local water consumers, then if you want to call me a liar, feel free. If I'm lying, I'm lying. But the information that's on the table, the rules and regulations as they have been laid out, indicate there's not going to be a problem. Now, if somebody breaks the law, it's like, you know, right this minute, Austin, are you going to make it home safely from work? Well, yeah, I hope so. What if there are 18 guys with submachine guns at the intersection of Bel Air Road and I-20? Well, then I won't make it. Yeah, if some nefarious force swoops down on us and starts breaking the law, the good news is just like the data center in, was it Middle Georgia? They were taking water from, I think, a well system. And they tapped into the city's municipal water supply. And they shouldn't have. And they all claim it was a mistake, that the people doing the piping just did the wrong thing and sucked for about a month way too much water from the city's municipal water supply. And folks immediately noticed there was a problem and they went and discovered it. Well, they discovered it and they fixed it. No more harm done. Didn't cost a little bit inconvenience for a minute, but they fixed it. It reminds me very much of the flock camera abuses. We catch people breaking the law. And by the way, they did not do nearly, in my opinion, a good enough job early on with that technology to convey to the law enforcement officers that would be using it, you misuse this and you're going to prison for a long time. You misuse the technology for your own benefit or for nefarious purposes, and you will be going to prison and you will never work in law enforcement again, ever again in your life. They did not communicate that. It would almost be like them handing out tasers or pepper spray and just letting them know, hey, if anybody ever pisses you off, just give them a squirt. Wait a minute, you don't need to be threatened. No, just walking down the street, you know, like a political badge someone is wearing, squirt them. Somebody yells, hey, cop, how are you? Squirt them. No, you don't do that. You don't misuse a tool like that. And you don't misuse the flock camera technology.
2: But it's so easy to do.
28: Well, they got to build it better. Should have started off better to begin with. But don't say that the technology should be shut down because it's too valuable. Far too valuable. Anyway, Rob has a question about water usage by data centers. Yes, Rob, how are you?
16: Hey, it's not about the water usage. You've mentioned before that they use a closed system.
28: It depends on some of them do. The one that's going in out in Columbia County supposedly is going to have a closed system, yes.
16: Yes, sir. My question was, have they addressed in the issues we've seen in the past with closed systems, they rinse those systems every couple of years, and they use anti-scaling agents, anti-corrosives, biocides. There's also PFAs in it. I've talked to Columbia County. Even the water engineer in Columbia County, the head engineer, was concerned about that to see if they had any plans on filtering that water before it's replaced back into our water system.
28: I have been told that the data center, but without any new regulation whatsoever, without any law being passed new, that any industrial site that produces wastewater is bound by the same regulations, whether it's a company that's flushing a radiator or a company that's flushing a nuclear reactor. And without,
16: yes, sir. I just don't know those regulations.
28: Well, they're there. They're there, and they have to be followed. Now, again, if you don't follow regulations, God knows what can happen. But we have been able to figure out how to handle nuclear waste. I think that flushing cooling systems would be, you know, several notches beneath nuclear waste. And there's no reason.
16: Yes,
28: by the way, Google and all these other companies, they appreciate and understand if they poison the water, if they harm the environment where they are, the people in the area will burn them to the ground. They know that. So why they're not going to be in any big hurry. This is not 1960 where, you know, big industry could hide things. Nobody can hide anything these days. And something as dangerous as what you're discussing, the wastewater that could come back with, you know, all kind of contaminants, the same stuff that's in the flushing systems of your own car's radiator system. And there are regulations as to how that waste is handled and how that waste is processed. And they're going to have to follow the rules just like everybody else does.
16: Yes, sir. In reading, though, it just seemed like it was a free-for-all, that the legislation has not kept up with the emerging data centers. So I was just curious if that had been addressed.
28: There's absolutely reason to be concerned about data centers that were built 10 years ago, 15, 20 years ago. Absolutely. And they have not been supervised correctly. That's the reason, similar attitudes, ladies and gentlemen, is the reason that we run those wonderful ads, in the mornings here on WGAC about people who were affected by radiation sickness that worked out at Savannah Riverside. Early on, they didn't know any better. Now we know better, and now we're doing everything that we possibly can to avert those kinds of situations. And again, fly-by-night organizations, undercapitalized organizations, that's why it's very important in a situation like this to make sure that you've got people sitting at the table that know how to handle these things. And again, literally state-of-the-art technology by the leading industrial minds in the world, not just in the country. We're going to be as safe and profitable as we can be. I'm not quite sure what to say. If you don't trust that, I don't know what to say, because China is going balls to the wall with this stuff. And if we don't keep up with them, we are going to all be driving Chinese cars and eating out of bowls with chopsticks before it's all said and done with.
16: All right, sir.
28: All right. Have a good day, Rob. Appreciate the call. Thank you.
16: You too.
28: Thank you. 706-863-5800. Ray on line two. What you got, Ray?
2: Hey, sir. I just wanted to tell you, I know all this discussion about water consumption and the things that it's going to, you know, water shortages, that kind of thing. A number had popped up a few weeks ago, and I was going to call you before, but just on an average golf course during the summertime uses about 600,000 to 800,000 gallons of water a night, just watering. And the golf magazine just released a study. Oops, sorry about that. Just released a study that the golf industry as a whole uses about 1.3 billion gallons of water a year, and all the data centers in the country at this point are not even consuming nearly 400 million.
28: Correct you on that. 449 million gallons for data centers.
2: 449. 449.
28: Golf courses.
2: Sorry, buddy, I missed the 49.
28: In America, golf courses use 4.6 times more water than data centers, consuming roughly 2.08 billion gallons a day compared to the 449 million gallons used daily by the U.S. data centers. There you go.
2: Yeah, well, if you'd already had it, just wanted to let you know that.
28: I appreciate it. Thank you, sir. God bless. Thank you.
2: Yeah. All right. Yeah.
28: By the way, you really want to piss somebody off? I've been told that the data center leadership, when they're planning all this stuff, they always do it on a golf course. We'll be back.
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28: 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Okay, ladies and gentlemen. 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
5: 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I crank it up at 8 and shut it down at 10. As we ride, we'll talk about cars, I'll answer your automotive questions, and we'll have some fun. 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
6: Candace just shared, so we had someone from our county go to D.C. to not represent what the citizens of the county want. Got it. Candace, I'm assuming, dear heart, that you read the newspapers. Well, let me back up. That you read the computer screens that your newspapers put out, and that you watch the television shows, the newscasts, and perhaps even listen to the Austin Roach on occasion. Even though it was a slim margin, pro data center leadership did really well in this last election. As a matter of fact, I don't think any of them were defeated in this last election cycle. And certainly there was not a huge angry throng of people that showed up. Matter of fact, it was kind of underwhelming, the number of folks that showed up to vote. And if there is something that is hideously unpopular among the majority, not hideously unpopular among a minority, then that's a different story. But what I'm finding is that the number of people that are opposed to the data center in Columbia County really isn't growing. And there are a few of the critics that are actually falling by the wayside. The more that they find out about it, the more that they know about it. And that's how it looks right now. I don't pretend to believe for 1 minute that everybody's going to love this, because quite frankly, even if they're proven to be 100% wrong, they're just too damn stubborn and obstinate to admit that. And they're just going to go to their grave saying, no, no matter what. But when the money starts rolling in, all the folks that have been pushing this will be vindicated. And the ones of us who want to see ultimately property tax done away with, residential property tax done away with as the main economic engine for government operations, school government, municipal government, we'll be vindicated. It's not a situation that I'm ashamed to push, It's not a position that I'm ashamed to push because it's a good idea. Does it hurt some people's feelings because of the neighborhoods that are you know, going to be changed somewhat? Absolutely. I've never known that not to be the case in any neighborhood that gets significant work done, whether it's, you know, residential development going in. By the way, Candace is a real estate agent. She should know firsthand what existing neighborhoods think of new construction going in right next to where they live. They don't like it. Ever. She'll sell you those houses, though, in a heartbeat. We'll be back. Stay with us. The Austin Roach Show.
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1: Expanded threats and counter threats. Only Sabrady, Fox News. The UK in the crosshairs after warnings from Iran that British bases used by American B-1 bombers could be targets.
2: British government responded quickly, saying the UK stands ready 24/7 to defend itself.
1: Fox's Steve Harrigan in Tel Aviv. Those bombers believed to be part of a U.S. surge in the region, reportedly to give the president more options. Meantime, Iran-backed rebels in Yemen attacking two Saudi oil tankers in the Red Sea.
2: That Red Sea route was key for Saudi Arabia. Now, at least temporarily, it's going to be a problem. 7% of the world's oil was flowing out of there. It's caused oil prices to spike. It also potentially opens up a second front in this war. President Trump has promised massive military retaliation if the Houthis keep it up.
1: The international benchmark Brent crude getting back over $100 a barrel. U.S. oil prices surging back over $93. President Trump says Iran wants to make a deal.
3: They're not ready yet. They got some evil intentions. We cannot let them have a nuclear weapon.
1: Axios reporting he is considering a massive attack. More than two dozen states are suing the Trump administration over requirements to comply with election rules in order to get disaster aid.
4: The lawsuit is challenging FEMA and Homeland Security policies, saying the administration is requiring states to help DHS with immigration enforcement and change election systems, like verifying the citizenship of every registered voter. If the states don't comply, they could see some cuts to federal funding. In similar cases since the start of the president's second term, the courts have been frequently siding with states. A ruling last year barred the administration from putting conditions on other FEMA funding.
1: Fox's Jill Nato in D.C. Tropical storm Bertha heading inland northeast of Galveston, making a second landfall in Texas today after first hitting Louisiana. No significant impacts reported. 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
8: 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I'm Gail Mino in the 24-hour WGAC News Center. Columbia County officials said Thursday they've reached agreement with two major players in the development and restrictions of data centers that might be built in the county. Commission Chair Doug Duncan and County Administrator Scott Johnson briefed President Trump at the White House on the agreement reached with Georgia Power and Google. The development standards include minimal physical footprint and visibility requirements, as well as protections of local water supplies. Google has indicated it's willing to absorb energy costs from a data center project planned at the White Oak Park near Appling, while Georgia Power will maintain its current rates through 2028. Duncan says the agreements should mean future property tax relief for residents. Richmond County authorities have named two suspects in a recent perfume heist at the Macy's at Augusta Mall. Nearly $3,600 worth of perfume was stolen last month by two women who left the store in a white Toyota. The suspects have been identified as 45-year-old Chandrelia Floyd and 53-year-old Renee Dixon. Both are black. Floyd is 5'10", 175 pounds. Dixon is 5'4", and 120 pounds. Both are wanted for felony shoplifting. You should call the Richmond County Sheriff's Department if you have any helpful information. Former South Carolina Congressman and Governor Mark Sanford again seeks a return to politics. After a brief run for his old congressional seat from Charleston earlier this year, Sanford said Thursday he's running now to succeed the late Lindsey Graham in the U.S. Senate. Sanford says he's running for the GOP nomination to succeed Graham because he's worried Congress is spending the country into oblivion.
9: We'll add about $1 trillion to the national debt over the next 100 days. And if left unaddressed, that debt will crush our economy. It'll wipe out our savings, and it could even destroy our republic. Our ability to afford things, inflation, and the way people struggle to build a life are but symptoms of spending beyond our means as a country.
8: Sanford joins at least five lesser-known candidates who've already filed papers with more, including two sitting congressmen and Lindsey Graham's sister Darlene, who say they'll be on the ballot for the August 11th primary as well. Richmond County Summer School graduates get their diplomas just a short time from now. The Summer Class of 2026 commencement ceremony will be held this evening at 6 o'clock at Butler High School, just under an hour from now. No tickets are required for the event, but school district officials remind those attending that air horns and balloons are prohibited for tonight's commencement. WGAC News Time coming up on 5:06. The AccuWeather forecast is next.
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16: Tonight, expect cloudy skies and high humidity with a thunderstorm, bringing temperatures down to 73 degrees. Tomorrow will bring variable cloudiness with a few showers and a heavy thunderstorm. The day will remain humid with a high of 88 degrees. Thunderstorms could lead to flash flooding and localized damaging wind gusts. For News Talk and Information WGAC, I'm AccuWeather meteorologist Joe Lundberg.
8: 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Partly cloudy skies, it's 92 degrees now at 5:09. I'm Gail Mino with the WGAC 24-Hour News Traffic and Weather Center.
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17: We are back. Glad to have you along on a wonderful Thursday afternoon, 706-863-5800. Hey, tomorrow's getaway day for me. Big fun. And I am so thrilled at what's going on. Never
18: Well, I say I've never done it. Technically, I'm not doing it. My my son's doing it. But I've never had the ability to see a loved one do something that he's getting ready to do. And somebody sent me a note a little while ago, as I was saying, man, it's awesome to see your kids get to be able to do cool stuff. Somebody sent me a note and said, well, did your daughter, they're trying to guess, said, did your daughter get to do this? And my daughter's not allowed to do it. It's a boys only, men only thing, which you'll understand when you hear about it. My daughter doing what she does for a living is a huge thrill for me. She is a wonderfully successful constituent advocate for one of the leading members of Congress in the area. He has proven to be a very dependable leader. Matter of fact, he's going to be on the show with us tomorrow, Congressman Rick Allen. And I, what I say about him is not related to my daughter's employment. I've told that story a gazillion times. She went to work for him against my wishes, as a campaign worker. And, I didn't have any problem with her going to work for him when he won, but it was my advice that he probably wasn't going to win. Shows you how much I know, and that she was going to work really hard and unfortunately lose a year and a half of professional time because she was going to have to start all over again. Anyway, bottom line, she knows DC like the back of her hand. She knows the leadership like the back of her hand. She understands very complicated governmental processes and practices, far, far greater than 99% of the general population. But beyond that, far greater than most of the journalists that cover government. You don't know it unless you've been in it from the inside. And I've watched with particular interest what's been going on at Eisenhower. And the way that the deep state, and I do mean deep state, snuck around, not just behind the backs of Republicans, but of Democrats, and most of the heavy lifting on what's happened or what's transpired with Eisenhower did take place during the Biden administration. I'm not saying that Biden signed off on it, but the people were doing what they were doing, the vast majority of it. During the Biden administration, Trump came in. They didn't blink. The deep state that were behind the hospital shifts in the military kept doing what they were going to do. And they hid their intentions from Rick Allen, John Ossoff, and Raphael Warnock. Now, what do those gentlemen have in common aside from being members of the legislative delegation, the federal legislative delegation that represents the CSRA? You've got one Republican congressman. You've got two Democrat senators. All of them were misled. I love when we shared the news yesterday that Congressman Allen had been able to draft a very specific piece of directed legislation that will protect Eisenhower if it's ultimately passed. And a couple of people say, well, it's about time. The one fault that I have with Rick Allen, and I have told him this, is that he doesn't flex enough when he does stuff like that. I've seen Ossoff and Warnock flex on more stuff that they didn't necessarily get done, but they were trying to get it done. And they were just, Lindsey Graham was a flexer, God rest his soul. Tim Scott's actually getting up that way. He's starting to learn more and more. You've got to let folks know up front what you're doing or what you're trying to do. And Rick just gets things done behind the scenes. For the next 2 years, if Rick wins this next election, and I can't imagine that he wouldn't, he is going to be plugged in with a Republican president. I hope the Republicans maintain the majority of the House and the Senate. But he is plugged in to the power structure that you need to be plugged into to get things done and get things done quickly. And we often do not see him again flex enough. I wish he would. I'm going to fuss at him when I talk to him tomorrow. Congressman, appreciate what you're doing here. You should have thrown a parade out on base when you did this rather than a simple press release and a phone call. And maybe he'll do that once everything is completely through, but he's doing all he can do. There are many of us in the conservative media that have been poo-pooed when we've referred to the deep state. And I've been referring to it since long before Trump came into office, but it really has gotten to be a bit of a sharper spear since Trump took over and in 2017. And the way the deep state worked against him as an incumbent president and to this day continues to work against him. It really is interesting. A lot fewer of them than used to be. A lot fewer of them, but still a problem. Still a problem. So there you have that. I just got it. That was not the note that I'm looking at when I heard the, I just heard the, alarm go off and I picked up my phone and I see something else. They're showing me the number of people that have given to the legal defense fund for the folks that were taking on the data center. Cambry Wood donated to it. And of course she would. She's a Democrat. She's a Democrat. And that's, I think, the people that are supporting her in the name of Gary Jones, they're for the most part, they're anti-data center. But the fun part about Cambry Wood is if she's being honest, she's a socialist, a Democratic socialist, who agrees with most of what Mamdani is saying. And it'll be interesting to see as we get closer to the November elections if she's got the backbone to admit she is what I say she is or what I know her to be. I'm in a real tough spot with the guy that's running for the Senate against Ossoff. I've discussed that in great depth. Mike Collins needs to apologize to Jessica Hayes. He needs to come clean, and he needs to promise, most importantly, never to do that again. Never to be presented with clear proof and indication that you've got a staff member that's operating like a thug and a crook, and then not affirmatively act to fix it, punish the guilty, and reward the whistleblower. He did exactly the opposite of that. He allowed the thug to have his way. And I want to appreciate it. Neither does anyone else when they hear what happened. It's got an ounce of intelligence about them. And that's one thing I will say about the people who are backing Mike Collins. None of them attempt to defend what he did. They all say, yeah, it was a terrible thing. You shouldn't have done that. Please vote for him anyway. It's kind of like, you know, Trump when he's done some of the unfortunate things that he's done, making light of someone's death or thinking, yep, shouldn't have done that. Sure, I'm glad that he's our president, though. So we got that going for us. I'm talking about the people that are still not completely running away from Mike Collins yet, but we need to hear him admit that he screwed up. I don't think he would lose anything. There's not a single person in the state of Georgia that's a true conservative that would hear him say, yeah, I screwed up. I apologize. I still need your vote. And go, well, I'm not voting for him now. And it's going to win over a lot of people. So hopefully he'll see the wisdom in that. Boy, worked in a lot there, didn't we? Okay. All right, got a break coming up here in a second. I do need to take a quick moment and say a few kind words about Daryl. Well, who's Daryl? Daryl was my mosquito squad guy who came by today. He did a great job. We have noticed, and it's kind of interesting, our cats never go outside. And, well, let me back up. They go outside on our deck. They're not outside cats. They stay in. We have a screened-in porch on the backside of our house, and they go out there on occasion. And wouldn't you know it, somehow they got fleas a while back and we couldn't figure out what the hell was going on there. Well, found out what had happened was we had a couple of creepy crawly creatures, mammals, under our house. Had some possums under there, some raccoons, and we had a real flea problem under our house. And they were coming up, the fleas, through the deck, the little slits in the deck, and getting on our cats. You kidding me? That's terrible. So the cat started having to get the flea treatment from the vet. And in the meantime, I was scratching my head. What are we going to do? That's when the mosquito squad came by and they got up under the house spraying all the stuff. And since, ladies and gentlemen, they did that and under our deck, we have not had a problem at all with fleas. Daryl, there with the mosquito squad today, making sure that we're remaining flea free. And they've done a great job for us. Also mosquito free, ant free. I mean, it is a wonderful thing. And somebody asked me the other day, well, Austin, why were they a problem if mosquito squad's been coming by? They didn't treat under the house because it was sealed up. I didn't ask them to. You know, when we started off with the treatment, they said, what would you like us to do? What do you need us to do? You need us to get up in the attic and all that. No, you don't need the attic. Around the yard is fine. Had no idea that we had fleas under our house. Well, the instant we found out, mosquito squad on the job. 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Got to take a break here. We'll be back. Stay with us. Ralph standing by on line three. We'll get to him. Following these important messages.
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1: 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I crank it up at 8 and shut it down at 10. 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
18: All right, we're back. Not a lot of time. We're at the news at the bottom of the hour. Austin, as for Mike Collins, politics does get ugly sometimes, and sometimes you have to take one for the team. We need to get Collins in and throw this bum Ossoff out. Well, what did I say? If Collins is smart enough to apologize, I can easily get behind him. If he doesn't, or if he doesn't acknowledge that he needs to, I got a problem with him. And so do a lot of other people. We all make mistakes. God knows I've made plenty. But you got to be smart enough to acknowledge when you do that and say, hey, I meant to do the right thing, didn't do it in this particular case. I was wrong. Forgive me. Let's move on. He hasn't done that. And as a matter of fact, he has run from admitting that he did the wrong thing. And I don't understand that. I don't understand it at all. You're not reversing yourself on a controversial issue. You're admitting that you made an error in judgment, which we all are capable of making. It really isn't simple as that. By the way, some quick condolences that I need to send out. Michelle, I think I mentioned her today. My buddy Donna Dinkins, who is in real life now Donna Zapata. I saw in the obituary notices her mother passed away. And her mother was a great lady. I knew her from a distance as, you know, one of the class mothers, National Hills Elementary School, when we were coming up. And great lady, raised a great family over the years, and just want to send our condolences out to Donna's mom, Mrs. Dinkins, and great National Hills. I say National Hills lady, great neighborhood lady, and a wonderful mother, grandmother, and great-grandmother. God bless her. God rest her soul. All right. We'll take a quick break here for the news at the bottom of the hour. Our good buddy Gail Mino standing by as well. We'll do that. Keep in mind my interview with Doug Duncan and all of our big news at the top of the show about the data center announcements involving President Trump. All in the Rhodes Rewind, which will be posted to our website.
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8: 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I'm Gail Mino in the WGAC News Center. No bond for a McCormick County teenager accused of stabbing and drowning a 13-year-old boy in Modoc. 17-year-old Landon Moore is charged with the murder of Daryl Lowry following an altercation at a boat dock on Lake Thurmond earlier this week. A 16-year-old, whose name has not been released, was also charged in the incident. The 16-year-old being held in the South Carolina Department of Juvenile Justice facility in Columbia. The South Carolina DOT wants to know what the public thinks about two proposed intersection improvement projects in Aiken County. One is the intersection of Bettis Academy and Whaley Pond Roads, while the other is on Whiskey Road at Powderhouse Road. You're invited to attend an open house on Thursday, August 6th at the University of South Carolina Aiken Business and Education Building. You can take a look at preliminary plans for the proposed projects and offer any feedback at that event. Georgia's GOP gubernatorial nominee Rick Jackson joined President Trump at a rally at Wheeler High School in Cobb County yesterday as the president touted the $1,000 babies can receive when their parents open so-called Trump accounts in their name. The hope, the president says, is to give kids a fair shot at the American dream. Jackson added that if he's elected governor, he'll match that amount himself if Georgia lawmakers don't approve doing so with state funds.
7: I want to announce as when I become governor, I'm going to push the state of Georgia to match the federal contribution with another $1,000. And I believe our legislature will approve that. If they don't, I will personally donate it myself.
8: Trump accounts can be opened for any child under the age of 18. The Treasury Department says it can take a few weeks for the deposit to appear in the child's account. The Atlanta Braves edged San Diego 6-5 in an afternoon matinee at Truist Park earlier today. The Braves hit the road now for three games this weekend in Baltimore, followed by three more games against the Mets in New York. You can hear every pitch from all six of those games here on Augusta's Voice of the Braves, 95.1 WGAC. The Hour's top national story, Yemen's Iran-backed Houthi rebels say they've attacked two Saudi oil tankers in the Red Sea, and as international oil prices topped $100 a barrel today. The Houthis have threatened to shut down another key trade route, with the world economy already reeling from Iran's closure of the Strait of Hormuz. Iran and the U.S. have stepped up their attacks as they vie for control of the strait. Iran's foreign minister said Tehran would adopt what he called an eye for an eye policy on U.S. strikes against its infrastructure. U.S. Secretary of State Marco Rubio retorted that President Trump's policy is, quote, a head for an eye. WGEC News Time, 5:33. The forecast is next.
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13: Tonight, expect cloudy skies and high humidity with a chance of a thunderstorm. The temperature will drop to 73 degrees tomorrow. We anticipate varying cloud cover with a few showers and the possibility of a strong thunderstorm. The weather will remain humid with thunderstorms capable of causing flash flooding and strong wind gusts in localized areas. The high temperature will reach 88 degrees. For News Talk and Information, WGAC, I'm AccuWeather meteorologist Joe Lundberg.
14: 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We have partly sunny skies. It's 91 degrees at 5:35. I'm Gail Mino with the WGAC 24-hour news traffic and weather center.
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17: We are back at it. Final half hour of the show, 706-863-5800. Rick Allen, Congressman Allen, will be on the show with us tomorrow again talking about the legislation he has crafted to protect Eisenhower Medical Center. I've had some interesting notes thrown my way about supporting Collins. Austin, when you talk about Collins, this quote is what I keep going back to. Quote, voting is simply choosing the best available option to you. It is the availability, or the ability rather, to pick the best available path forward as best you can. As a Christian, vote for whichever set of policies best slows societal decay. You're not embracing the character in every action of the political leader you vote for. You're voting for policies, not personalities, because personalities come and go, but policies last generations. You gotta vote for the policies. I'm sorry, I'm laughing about that because I sent this dear friend of mine back a very specific answer that is going to make her laugh. I wish I could tell you what it was. I can't wait to read this to my wife. My wife will get a big kick out of it. But I will say this. I don't disagree, but he, Collins, at the very least, needs to be loudly told and very publicly told that he screwed up bad. I am the loud and I am the public. And that's fine. That's fine. And then the rest of it I'll keep to myself. All right. 706-863-5800 is the number. Austin, there are Republicans feeding into this nonsense of voting for a Democrat in Columbia County. Well, that goes on too. That can go on too. All right. Austin, why has Columbia County been so quick? They haven't been. Why has Columbia County been so quick to vote for a moratorium on data centers? I thought they needed the tax revenue. I think you meant Richmond County, not Columbia County. Columbia County has voted in no moratoriums. Richmond County has agreed to several of them, as have several other governmental entities in the area. I think it was McCormick County, the latest one, perhaps. I can't remember. I'm shocked at what Augusta has done because they have always been, even though they've got a left-wing majority in their county government, they've always been pragmatic and they need answers. The bad news, and I wish I had a breakdown of the numbers right in front of me, but Richmond County is in a very, very, very interesting and tough position for
18: the middle class and above. Let me say the upper middle class and above, because they are becoming a huge minority compared by voters to the non-property tax paying members of the electorate. And when you've got a huge number of non-taxpayers voting, and they've got a much bigger percentage wise of non-property taxpayers voting than Columbia County does, you've got no reason. It's the wolves and the sheep voting for what's for lunch, and there are way more wolves than there are sheep. And you know, that's a tough position to be in. The vast majority of the elected officials in Richmond County can vote for upper end tax increases and not have any political consequence much for it at all. Columbia County can't do that. Thank God in heaven. They wouldn't do it anyway because they're conservatives, five of them. But boy, Richmond County, the folks that are on the receiving end of the government dole don't have a problem with demanding more from the top end. Matter of fact, they get a kick out of it. And the more radical left wing the leadership is, the more they celebrate that. Take a look at what Mamdani and AOC and the rest of them in New York, the socialists, are having to say about soaking the robber barons and going after all these fabulously rich people that aren't paying their fair share, and who, by the way, are paying their fair share and then some, and oh, by the way, employ a hell of a lot of people, not just in New York, but all over the, not only New York City, but all over the state of New York, and in some cases, all over the country. Those people are picking up and leaving. Huge exodus of the movers and shakers leaving and going places like Texas and Tennessee and Florida. Some in Georgia, but we haven't quite become the tax, income tax nirvana of the states that have no state income tax. Bottom line, they're cutting off the head of the golden goose in New York. And it's going to be interesting to see how they continue to function, promising freebies to those, not just at the very bottom, but most of those in the middle as well, while running off the moneymakers. And the fact that the Richmond County government has so quickly said that they need to put a moratorium on any discussions of data centers coming in, it's really troubling. And it's not a moratorium, to the best of my knowledge, that the current mayor supports. But he'll be sitting here Wednesday. You can ask him yourself. I understand that he has said in the past, Mayor Garnett Johnson, that we have to be very careful about any kind of data center construction in the area, in the city of Augusta, making sure that, you know, pollution is not a problem, noise pollution, light pollution, water consumption is not a problem, et cetera, et cetera. However, he knows better than anybody about the upside down ledger that the city of Augusta is having to deal with and has been having to deal with for a while. Property taxes ain't cutting it anymore. And they've got to do something to increase ancillary revenue or income in a meaningful way. And if they don't, they've got no choice but to increase property taxes. And those of you who have nice houses are going to pay a hell of a lot more than those who don't, because the property tax, based on value, the value of a nice house continues to go up no matter what plight the city it sits in happens to be in. Bad neighborhoods, property values don't really go up much. Rental property doesn't really get a tax burden that quite relates to a quid pro quo when it comes to voting, that type of thing. Bottom line, it's going to be a hell of a lot more expensive in the next few years to run the Augusta city government. And if they don't find the kind of revenue that a data center can create for their city, they're going to have to raise taxes to a painful level. All right, 706-863-5800. 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And tell them Austin sent you. They've done some pretty complicated work for us in the past, including helping us out when we've had a short with some of our older ceiling fans that were original, we found out, and they were installed in the early 70s, right after the house was built. Some of those became a fire hazard because they had gotten so old. We had no idea until we smelled the wiring going to pieces. And then just recently, we had that overload from a power surge at the pole. Georgia Power sent us a little more juice than we could handle at one time, and the transmission line actually started a fire in our roof. 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Good, solid work done for us, and they can do it for you as well. 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Final break of the afternoon. We'll do that. We'll be back. Stay with us. The Austin Roads Radio program. Ooh, I said Wednesday. No, Wednesday was yesterday. Thursday, July 23rd. We'll be right back.
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17: All right, we are back, wrapping things up on a busy Thursday. I want to thank all the folks. I get overwhelmed sometimes with all these text messages that come in, and I try, if I'm not able to answer them on the air, because a lot of it's repetitive, I try and answer the folks best as I can, typing back to them if it's something pertinent. Sometimes they just want to vent, and I get that. But a lot of folks have been asking me today, again, what the time frame is for the data center construction and that type of thing. And I believe Chairman Doug Duncan said today, as best as they can determine, they expect data center operation to be underway first quarter

0: time that it is Google, also known as Alphabet, the number two valued company in the world, not in America, in the world, we'll be there for you. And it is an interesting little piece of news if you bother to go through and take a look at what they have done in communities where they have located major facilities. Millions, tens of millions of dollars, not in tax revenue. That's it's way more than that in tax revenue. That's hundreds of millions, if not billions, during the life of the project in tax revenue. That's set aside. We're talking about tens of millions of dollars in direct charitable donations to area charities and worthy causes. That is huge. I have been part of the East Georgia Blitz Flag Football League for a number of years. I retired from coaching when Bo aged out, but I've been part of several fundraising efforts on their behalf. And it's very, very tough keeping a nonprofit business like that, say business, nonprofit league like that going. I know that they just recently had to do fundraising drive to send their all-star team to the national playoffs out of state. And again, that's not easy. It's not easy to do. You take a look at the other very, very worthwhile youth organizations in Columbia County. We're not even talking about Richmond County and Aiken County and McCormick County. We're talking about in Columbia County. I'm not going to say this is going to solve all of our fundraising problems for charitable causes, but man alive, the impact it will have. I'm really looking forward to it. This will end up going down in history, I firmly believe, as one of the greatest contributing projects to this area ever. And someone said, well, can we compare it to Savannah Riverside? I think we can do better than that, because I think that the tax revenue that is going to be paid by this private company is going to far exceed the tax revenue that the federal government pays to offset the property taxes that they eat up by, you know, holding such a big piece of property over in Carolina. Market rates compare. The feds get a hell of a discount when it comes to stuff like that. The private sector need not get that kind of discount. And we're the ones in charge of giving it to them if we do. And that ain't going to be the case here. They are not going to get a significant discount of any kind. And again, it's going to be so far removed from anything close to what has been a big tax paying entity in Columbia County history. It's going to not double it, not triple it. You're going to go 10 times before all is said and done, maybe 100 times in tax revenue what any other individual entity has ever paid. That is tremendous. That is tremendous. And it all is happening because of the insight and the forethought of some incredibly dedicated public officials. And by the way, someone sent me a note a minute ago, and I wanted to share this with you. And this can't be understated either. And I appreciate the gentleman that sent it. Austin, if you can, please express some appreciation for the families of the many community leaders who have worked for this, for having to quietly stand by and watch as the slings and arrows you spoke of came their way. This is a great day for Columbia County. Amen. It sure is. God bless you all. All right. We'll tee it up and do it again tomorrow. Same bat time, same bat channel. See ya.
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7: And a threat from Iran. I'm Lisa Lacera, Fox News. Tehran issuing a warning to the UK for letting U.S. forces use its bases during airstrikes.
8: Iran basically saying, because the United Kingdom has allowed the U.S. to use its air bases for B-1 bomber raids over Iran, that those British air bases are now legitimate targets for Iran to potentially strike. British government responded quickly, saying the UK stands ready 24/7 to defend itself. That B-1 bomber, of course, a massive plane that carries more than 75,000 pounds of weapons. It can be refueled in the air. It can hit multiple targets on one run.
7: Fox's Steve Harrigan in Tel Aviv. Earlier, Yemen's Houthi rebels attacked Saudi tankers in the Red Sea. President Trump issuing a warning on Truth Social that if they do it again, the U.S. will hold Iran responsible and that the U.S. will carry out major punishment against Iran and the Houthis. The increased fighting in the Middle East sent stocks in the red. The Dow lost 506, the Nasdaq off 553, the S&P minus 90. U.S. crude oil closed over $93 a barrel. The House passing another war powers resolution meant to stop the ongoing conflict with Iran.
9: Four House Republicans voted for the war powers resolution, which directs the president to remove U.S. armed forces from hostilities with Iran unless receiving congressional authorization. The four Republicans were Thomas Massie of Kentucky, Tom Barrett of Michigan, Pennsylvania Congressman Brian Fitzpatrick, and Warren Davidson of Ohio.
7: Fox's Jessica Rosenthal. The measure did not pass the Senate. President Trump welcomed the World Series champs Los Angeles Dodgers to the White House with praise for star Shohei Ohtani.
10: Last year, Shohei did what was previously unthinkable. Nobody thought it was possible. He collected his third straight unanimous league MVP with a franchise record, 55 home runs.
7: The Dodgers won their second World Series in a row last year, defeating the Toronto Blue Jays. 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
7: Sentencing day again for a man in Minnesota convicted of fraud who pled guilty to trying to bribe a juror.
14: A federal judge slaps Abdiaziz Farah with another decade in prison for trying to bribe a juror in the first Feeding Our Family trial in Minnesota. That's on top of the 28 years the convicted fraudster is already serving for his role in the burgeoning Feeding Our Future case. The sentences will run consecutively, meaning the 37-year-old will remain in bars well into his 70s. He and four others who were on trial for fraud delivered a bag with $120,000 in cash to a juror's home with a note calling for a not guilty verdict. That woman, juror number 52, called the cops. Farah apologized to the juror in court, CJ Papa, Fox News.
7: More than 24 states are suing the Trump administration after it put conditions on them receiving disaster funding. The suit filed in Rhode Island argues the administration is requiring states to change their election systems and help the Department of Homeland Security with election enforcement. The condition would also allow DHS to terminate grants anytime and for any reason. The Department of Justice pulling back some regulations involving company mergers.
0: U.S. regulators say they will be closely following the Hart-Scott-Rodino Antitrust Improvement Act of 1976 as they look to streamline mergers. In a statement, the Justice Department's Antitrust Division says it will implement targeted second request investigations to reduce the administrative burden and focus on specific aspects that raise competitive concerns. Associate Attorney General Stanley E. Woodward says the change will allow for a quicker and more efficient review of proposed transactions and more effective use of taxpayer resources.
7: Fox's Ginny Cassola. Senate panel's delayed until next week. Today's planned vote on whether to advance the nomination of Dr. Erica Schwartz to lead the CDC. I'm Lee Silasera. This is Fox News.
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6: 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Tonight, AB talks about all things happening in local and regional sports, the pros and college. 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
16: All right, folks, welcome in to Thursday Night Huddle. Ashley Brown with you. Welcome aboard, and we are going to get you a couple more high school football previews tonight as we continue our two-a-days. Tonight we will have Greenbrier head coach Sean Tiernan on the program, and we will also have Silver Bluff head coach Lim Lackey. Some of you might not even realize Coach Lackey is at Silver Bluff. He was at Fox Creek last year, but decided to take the job at Silver Bluff. And he is in his 20th year coaching. He spent 8 years at Laney and then six as a head coach, more years as an assistant. But as a head coach, his 20th year, he spent 8 years at Laney, then six at Evans, and then five at Cross Creek. And this is his first year at Silver Bluff. So we'll preview Greenbrier and Silver Bluff tonight on the show. We also have a little bit of, you know, some odds and ends to get to. I want to start off by congratulating, and I posted this on my Two State Sports page on Facebook, Two State Sports with Ashley Brown, the number two, by the way. Charlie Bussey, the former, we've talked about him a lot on the show. He was the National Division II Baseball Player of the Year out of Francis Marion, former Midland Valley and Aquinas star. He was also a heck of a football player at Aquinas, by the way. I was really impressed with him in a game we did at Harlan for WJBF. And I think he was a junior that year. Very impressive, especially on special teams. But anyway, Charlie Bussey drafted in last week's Major League Baseball draft by the San Francisco Giants in the 11th round. He was a redshirt junior, so he could have gone back to college had he wanted to. He was offered a $150,000 signing bonus, which is good money for the 11th round. And Bussey has signed. And I tried, somebody asked me, like, who does he remind you of? And this is an old man's answer because it's an older player. But he really does remind me of this guy. Now, I think he's a little bit thinner, but this guy was a good athlete, despite, you know, he kind of had a big caboose. I'm not talking about Kirby Puckett, but Bill Madlock is who he reminds me of. Right-handed hitter, a little bit of power, But really, although Bussey hits home runs, Bussey led the nation in batting average. And Bill Madlock was a guy that I think he won two batting titles, two or three. And he doesn't get talked about enough. Bill Madlock was a great hitter. I think he came up with the Cubs, but he was with the Pirates during their heyday, their run in the late 70s, early 90s. Late 70s, early 80s. And I think that is kind of who he reminds me of as a hitter. That's a good thing. Madlock was an all-star multiple times and, again, won a couple of batting titles. So that is not a, you know, in terms of a comparison, that's not a knock on Charlie Bussey at all. That's a compliment. But congratulations to him. We had talked about him on this show quite a bit. Happy to see him, living out his dreams. Pretty cool stuff. Speaking of that, tonight on the show, I posted this as well on the Two State Sports website. All you had to do was follow the page, like the post, and comment on the post. And we are giving away tonight on the show, we're going to announce the winner tonight, a signed baseball, an official Major League Baseball, signed by the first round draft pick of the A's, the Las Vegas A's. They technically won't be playing in Las Vegas until 2028. And if you want to see maybe the best stadium in any sport, in professional sports, you need to pull up the renderings and what this place is going to look like in Las Vegas. And I love that they're doing a little bit smaller stadium. It's only going to hold, I think, 33,000. But man, the luxury boxes, the regular seats, there's no bad seat. This thing is absolutely spectacular. And they drafted a young man who played his high school ball at Houston County. He played his college ball at Georgia Tech. And while there, in three seasons, he hit 60 home runs. He's the school's all-time leading home run hitter, and he did it in 3 years. His name, of course, is Drew Burris. A tremendous athlete. And somebody asked me about him. Who does he remind you of? I mentioned Kirby Puckett. He's kind of got Kirby Puckett. On the draft, they said Dustin Pedroia. And I'm like, that's such a lazy answer. Sure, Pedroia is a little bit shorter, and so is Burris. But he's much more, I mean, the power. And I'm not saying Pedroia was bad, but I just think they're different styles of players. Burris is a tremendous athlete and has more power, a lot more power than Pedroia, even though Pedroia did hit some homers for the Red Sox. I think Puckett is a good, is somebody that I would say he reminds me of as a hitter. And a little bit of, he's got a little Todd Green in him in that swing as well. So anyway, we're going to give away that autographed baseball tonight. We've got the, we're going to do it during the middle of the show. Or maybe we do it at the end. You want to do it at the end? Let's do it at the end. What we're going to do, I'm going to put all the pressure on Michelle because I'm just going to let her give me a number. But I've got 16 finalists that did everything. Some people did some of the stuff, but not all. But I have 16 that did everything. And I'm going to let her just pick a number between 1 and 16. She hasn't seen the sheet. She doesn't know the names, and then we're just going to do it that way. Easy way. Easy way to do it. And then also, I can blame her if any of y'all are mad. Just kidding, Michelle. We'll do that towards the end of the show. But anyway, we will give that baseball away. And if you happen not to live in this area, I'll ship it to you no charge. But if you're here, I will message you on Facebook and make sure you get the baseball. Also want to let you know something very cool is happening. If you're a George Bulldog fan, you'll definitely want to be involved in this. You'll want to be there. On August 11th, the Augusta Bulldog Club will be hosting their annual, it's kind of their kickoff of the year. They do it every season before the, or every year before the season starts, their annual kickoff. And this thing, they've had so many great Bulldogs over the years, different people to come and, be guest speakers. And they've had, like I said, they've had some really incredible ones over the years to do this. So, but this one I think is going to be extra special. For a lot of you Georgia fans, I think this one's going to be really well attended. The Greater Augusta Bulldog Club And their 2026 kickoff meeting is going to honor Mark Richt, and he will be on hand. And we know that Mark Richt is battling, the former Georgia coach and Florida State assistant coach, battling Parkinson's. We know that. But he will be here. And there's going to be some other dignitaries. Lauren Smith's going to be there and some others. As a matter of fact, Josh Brock is going to be there as well. And we encourage you to come out for that event. Dinner's at 5:30. The program gets started at 6:30. It's going to be at First Baptist Church right there at Walton Way Extension and Wheeler Road. And if you want to get tickets, they're available. 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They've got individual tickets. They've got tables. And again, a big night for the University of Georgia and a big night for all the Bulldog fans in town put on by the Greater Augusta Bulldog Club. And as a matter of fact, he will be on the show. The president of this year's Bulldog Club will be on the program with us next week to start the show off to remind everybody about this event. So very cool and happy that they're bringing Coach Richt in and going to honor him. That's going to be special. Also, Braves in action today. The Braves won 6-5 over San Diego. Dominic Smith hit a 3-run homer. Ozzie Albies, Michael Harris, and Drake Baldwin all homered as well. Chris Sale struck out 11 in 6 innings and got the win. He's 11-6 now. His ERA 2.19 as the Braves get that W. In the game, in the series against the Braves, Luis Camposano, former Cross Creek standout, was on the roster for the Padres. He played in the first 3 games. I don't think he played today. He went 1-for-7 at the plate, but he did walk a couple of times. So he got on base 3 times out of his 9 trips to the plate, getting to play in his home state where he played his high school ball. The Braves playing much better now. Their June was awful. Their July has been really, really good. They continue to hit the baseball in July after a terrible June. They were 30th in the league in home runs and 30th in the league in runs scored in June. The last I checked, they were first in homers and first in runs scored in July, but that was a few days ago. And the trade deadline approaches. Will they go after Tarik Skubal, the pitcher for Detroit? We'll have to wait and see. That's going to do it for the first segment. We're going to take a break. When we come back, we're going to shift into football mode. High school football kicks off on August 21st and with the regular season. Practices underway. And Sean Tiernan, the third-year head coach of the Greenbrier Wolfpack, will be our guest when we come back.
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16: Welcome back to the Thursday Night Huddle. By the way, I mentioned the president of the Bulldog Club, Austin Grebe. I said Josh, and I was thinking Josh Gritty. I knew it right when I said it. I went, no, his name's not Josh. Josh Gritty plays NBA basketball. No, not him. Austin Grebe will be with us next week to discuss the big Bulldog Club meeting coming up. Right now, we're going to shift over. We're going to talk high school football. We've been doing it for a couple of weeks now. Two-a-days. Every week on the show, we have a Georgia high school coach, a South Carolina high school coach on to preview their teams. And tonight, we've got Greenbrier head coach Sean Tiernan entering his third year with the Wolfpack on the program. Coach, how are you, sir?
18: I'm doing pretty good.
16: I'm doing good, and you know, I look at this team coming off a rough year last year, but when you really analyze, if you just look at the record, it's different than if you really look at the games. You guys had a ton of games that you could have won. Glen Academy, Evans, South Effingham, Statesboro, you played tough. You know, coming into this year, what is the mantra? What are you telling the guys as they prepare for 2026?
18: We got to finish. I mean, that's the biggest thing with our guys right now is learning how to finish games. Yeah, they've done a phenomenal job preparing themselves. I mean, they did it last year, but it's tough. I mean, it is not for the faint of heart, not in our region by any means.
16: Yeah, not any easier this year. That region looks awfully tough.
18: No, definitely not.
16: Well,
18: traveling down there, it's tough, man.
16: I do like, though, you're not waiting around. You got Burke County coming in week one to get them ready, right?
18: Yeah. Well, there's no need to sit there and wait around and schedule, you know, easy games, because definitely not going to be like that in the region. I mean, I don't see a single team in our region that's going to be any kind of pushover, so it better be prepared now, right off the rip, for tough opponents.
16: I mentioned Burke County, and you were an assistant there, an assistant at Thompson, and I do respect the heck out of how you went about this. I don't know if it was by design or by luck or whatever, but a lot of guys get there, they want to be head coach right away, and I'm sure you had aspirations of that, but you put in your time, and you put it in, it seems like really thoughtful that you put your time in at great programs. And of course, you won a state title with Thompson. You had, you know, some great teams at Burke County. Was that the case? Was that by design?
18: Yes, it was. You know, I've had some amazing mentors, two of them, and Eric Parker and Michael Youngblood. You know, I've known most of them for over 20 years now. And, you know, I'll be honest with you. I'm not going to sit there and lie to you and say that everyone wants to be a head coach, but it wasn't something that really was driving me. I'm not going to say complacent, but I was very satisfied with where I was at Burke. And then where I was at Thompson, it was more a family decision. You know, my girls, go to the Greenbrier schools, you know, graduated from there. It means something living in the neighborhood. So, I mean, it was just time. My girls love the heck out of coming to football games, being water girls, and it means the world, you know, for me to be able to spend more time to them. And I wanted to accept the challenge. I mean, I turned down different job opportunities in the county, and this is just one that I really couldn't turn it down. It was too good of an opportunity for me.
16: Well, I know you're
18: Eric Parker was said it.
16: Yeah, I know you're a heck of a competitor too, though. So I know the big thing is you want to win and you want to turn that program into something special. How tough is it to get the winning mentality? Now Greenbrier is super successful in a lot of sports. They've got the tradition never graduates thing in baseball. Their girls soccer team, the flag football team, they've got a ton of success throughout the school. So that mentality seems to kind of be there. How tough is it to get those guys to realize you can win these? You know, I think the close calls might have done it last year, but to get that winning, that edge, how tough is that? Is it just a matter of closing out games or what is it?
18: It's a mentality. It truly is. I mean, even my years at Burke and Thompson, you know, the beginning phases, I mean, it was tough. You know, when Michael took over the program and I went in with him, you know, we were taking over a program that kind of was on the wrong end. It was a very difficult schedule. Kids had to learn how to win. They had a lot of veterans.
16: Yeah.
18: And the kids we took over, they were great kids. It's not a lot of experience. And so learning to win, learning to compete. And the big thing is learning how to practice and the right way of doing it.
16: Yeah.
18: And when I say that is, you know, we got to make it a physical, very intense and chaotic experience for them during practice, because that's what they're going to see. When you go on the road down to Brunswick and Effingham and they're packing the stadium and it's loud, it's crazy, you're playing against them, the referees, everything. And, you know, you got to deal with chaos.
16: Yeah,
18: that's the biggest thing.
16: It's like the Mike Tyson comment, everybody's got a game plan so they get hit in the mouth.
18: Exactly.
16: Preparing practice that way, that hit in the mouth doesn't affect them as much, right?
18: That's exactly right. And I've gotten that from Eric Parker.
16: Yeah.
18: All my years at Burke, you know, everything was chaos. If the outside coach or spectator came to watch us practice, they would have thought it was just too chaotic. It was disorganized. But it was designed that way for our kids.
16: Yeah.
18: And when we got on Friday night, and kind of in the way they've got this, starting to get this way at Greenbrier, they won't flinch.
16: Mm-hmm.
18: And the game is so much slower for them than it is Monday through Thursday, because the chaos, we try to practice that.
16: We're talking with Greenbrier head football coach Sean Tiernan as they gear up for the start of the 2026 season in a few weeks. And Coach, let's talk about the team a little bit then. Let's start on the offense. You do bring back a quarterback. I know you got another kid that's pretty talented there too. Is there a decision there? Is there a decision to be made? I mean, I don't know if you've made those calls, but how are we looking at QB first, I guess?
18: Time will tell.
16: Yeah.
18: You know, like I tell our kids, I won't make any decisions and I reserve judgment until I see the bullets start flying.
16: Yeah.
18: You know, when the bullets start flying and the pass rush with pads on and getting hit and seeing how they react back there, that's when I'll make my decision.
16: Well, talk about the two kids though. You got Parker Brantley and the Pollard kid. Talk about those guys.
18: Oh, Calvin and Parker have done a phenomenal job. They're great competitors. You know, they've kind of gotten into where there's no flinching at reps. You know, I don't script out my practice for certain plays for certain ones. They all get the same plays. They all get different ones because I want to see how they can do our zone reads and power reads, and I want to see how they do the RPOs. I mean, so they're getting everything.
16: Mm-hmm.
18: And then we'll kind of narrow it down, and one does something a little bit better than the other and vice versa. And I'm very apt to a two quarterback system anyways. I can see that happening as long as they both can handle it.
16: Yeah.
18: And it's kind of it's going to be up to them. I mean, that's they know that. I mean, the best man's going to win, and I really see both of them playing a huge role in the offense this year because they do bring different different experience and different attributes to the game.
16: You do bring back a good running back, a kid, you know, that's good on both sides of the ball, and the Bjorkman kid, Brendan Bjorkman. He of course, will he be the featured guy now? I mean, you lost Bo Plosier to graduation. Who's going to be getting the handoffs, I guess, along with Bjorkman?
18: Oh, we got some other guys. I got some juniors. They didn't play a ton on varsity last year, but have great experience when it comes to they have a natural knack for running the football. They're natural running backs. Brandon's more of a hammer. These guys, they see holes and they cut. Mm-hmm. A little bit faster. Brandon brings a different style of running, which people get tired of hitting him because, you know, he was a big kid last year, but he's gotten bigger this year. So Joshua Jefferson's another name to look for. He's a natural runner. He kind of just sees an open hole and he just kind of has that natural cut to him. He's a slasher, and then we have another little guy, but man, he runs like he's 225 pounds, but he might be 165.
16: Yeah.
18: He's got a little more top end speed than those two guys. So, you know, they all bring a different element to the game.
16: Yeah.
18: Obviously Brandon's kind of a total package. The other two, they're a little green, but I think, you know, we got two scrimmages and they got two good teams coming in Westside and Thompson, right before Burke County. So, you know, everyone's going to have an equal opportunity to sit there and see what they can do, you know.
16: How are you looking up front on offense? And then we'll shift over briefly and talk defense.
18: Well, you know, that's to be determined right now. We lost some really good key components up there up front, graduation-wise. We returned Pearson Beckworth and Gavin Baxley, and then all the other three are going to be brand new to it. So, you know, there's a little inexperience, so like I tell our quarterbacks, we got to do some other stuff to help our line out. You know, whether it's RPOs, a lot of, you know, zone reads, midline, you know, all the different kind of replays that we can help get a plus one on the defense.
16: Yeah, that's what's amazing about some of you coaches, man. Because you don't know. I mean, every year your team's different, and you've got a game plan around what you have and figure it out. And like you said, I mean, you know, you might have strengths and weaknesses. Next year the line might be the strength, and maybe you're pounding the football more. It's just, you know, going in each year, you got to evaluate and be ready to go. And that is so tough these days. I don't envy you on that part.
18: Well, you know, I was actually having a conversation with a coach today about something very similar, and like I told him, I was like, you know, we can adjust schematics and just the different schemes that we do on offense and defense, but we can't change the scheme that we got to have five linemen.
16: Yeah.
18: No matter what, we got to have five linemen. We can go to an odd front, an even front on defense, and change that a lot easier than what you can do on offense.
16: Yeah.
18: Just for the simple fact that you got to have five linemen. And, you know, I'm a very run-heavy play caller, but we might be a little bit more something else. I'm not really going to go into details of the things I'm looking at. But, I mean, that is being discussed, and I see us changing a little bit just to kind of help our offensive line. And that's the biggest thing is finding ways to help them. We don't have great depth there right now. We got some young guys that are going to have to come along. And if they come along, we'll be able to kind of grow the offense a little bit more to what we normally do. But until then, you know, I'll just change the way we call and what we call. And defensively, we're similar, you know.
16: Who are some of the key guys over there? Yeah, who's some of the key guys on defense?
18: Well, that's the thing. We have guys playing both sides.
16: Yeah.
18: And the same names you'll hear on offense, you'll hear on defense with Brandon Bjorkman playing outside linebacker for us, Parker Brantley on the back end playing safety. Hopefully, you know, like I told on offense, Calvin seeing more offensive reps at quarterback will help us, you know, where Parker can be on. He's kind of that quarterback on the defense in the back end.
16: Yeah.
18: Chandler Hickson playing inside linebacker. He brings back experience from last year and has done a great job. Chance Gunner, he's an undersized guy that plays defensive line for us, but man, he can slant move and he's tough to block. He gives us headaches every day.
16: Yeah.
18: So he's a guy that we got a game plan for, and we got a couple new ones. Brian Kikabi, he was more of a basketball player last year, and I think he's starting to see his way. He's a 6'5", you know, 230, 240 kid. You know, he's cut his teeth, and he's a basketball kid. But like I told him, you're a dime a dozen out there. Out here, there ain't many guys that are walking around 6'5".
16: Nah, there ain't. So, there's a lot in the NFL.
18: Yeah, there's a lot in the NFL. I'm trying to recruit and pitch with some of the basketball kids. Yeah. And then another linebacker type kid. He's come on. He played running back and defensive line last year. But I'm telling you, the kid is a natural linebacker. He's a soccer kid by nature, but he's almost too big to play soccer. I mean, he's a big old kid.
16: Yeah, real quick before I let you run, I want to add, you mentioned the undersized defensive lineman. Were you, I'm trying to remember the years, were you at Greenbrier when David Weitz was there?
18: No.
16: The defensive lineman? Maybe the most underrated player that's ever played, the most least talked about. Greenbrier had a defensive lineman. I don't remember what year he was there, but his name was David Weitz. And I'm going to tell you, he was short. He was just a little short, stocky kid on the defensive line. He dominated other teams. So, yeah, so I kind of like those short, stocky, quick defensive linemen at the high school level. They can get it done.
18: Well,
16: so.
18: Like we talked about, scheme-wise, I mean, you're not going to sit there and take like three or four of those guys and throw them up front and sit there and just blow guys off the ball. So we got to, you know, you got to slant and move those guys every play. And you're not going to board drill offensive linemen off the ball. So you got to move those guys and do stuff like that for them to help them be successful. And that's just, you know, places like Greenbrier right now until we get, you know, maybe some kids that move in that are 6'4", 6'5", and can do that kind of stuff.
16: Yeah.
18: You know, we gotta do other things, you know, and to help our kids out be successful. And that's the big thing.
16: Well, Coach, man,
18: our coach has done a great job.
16: Yeah, Coach, man, I tell you, you guys, y'all don't get paid nearly enough for the hours you put in. I know how much you care. I know how much time you put in. I know what you are, you know, what all the coaching staff is to these, you know, what they are to these kids in terms of mentors. So thank you for what you do, and best of luck this year. Can't wait to see the team and what you guys can do.
18: No, I appreciate it. Thank you.
16: All right, Coach. Take care, Sean. All right, man.
18: All right, bro.
16: That is Sean Tiernan, head coach at Greenbrier. We'll take a break. When we come back, we're going to shift gears. We're going to go to South Carolina. We're going to have Lim Lackey, the head coach of the Silver Bluff Bulldogs, on the program.
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16: All right, folks, welcome back in the Thursday Night Huddle. Ashley Brown with you as we get set for the 2026 high school football season. Hard to believe, but it is just around the corner, as most teams in the area are going to be starting the regular season on the 21st, and we are continuing to preview as many teams as we can. Earlier, we just had Sean Tiernan from Greenbrier on the program. We're going to shift over to South Carolina now, and the head coach, new head coach of the Silver Bluff Bulldogs, Lim Lackey, is with us. Coach, how are you, sir?
7: I'm doing great. A little tired, but hey, I'm making it.
16: Well, I mentioned earlier in the show, you were at Laney for eight years as the head coach. You were assistant before that. Laney as a head coach for 8 years, Evans for six, Fox Creek for five, and this your first year now at Silver Bluff. You're taking over a program that has rich tradition. The fans there want championships, and they want deep runs in the playoffs. So what intrigued you about that job? What made you take that step?
7: Well, I think that's exactly it. You know, it's kind of similar to, you know, those years when we kind of started Laney, meaning the fans were really like just rabid about the program, and they wanted to see some things that were different. But more importantly, the tradition that they've had over the past years. And, you know, I've kind of had a chance to meet some of those guys, and man, it's been great. It's going great so far. And, you know, these kids are moving forward, and, you know, for me, it's a big step as far as coming from Fox Creek, but, you know, it's well worth it. It's well worth it.
16: Everywhere you've gone, though, you left it in a pretty good position. You know, obviously at Laney, you had some great years there. You go to Evans, and, your last year there, I think you were 10-2, but you had some great – you got that team, that program in the right shape. And then with Fox Creek, you know, with all the excitement and of course, you, with the new stadium and everything there, the biggest following they've ever had in football – and I start going back and I looked, 19, I don't even know if you know this stat, but you've coached for 19 years as a head coach, 16 times you've made the playoffs. That's pretty strong. 16 out of 19 is not bad.
7: It is. You know, you don't think about it over the years. You just kind of grind. And I think that's the thing that kind of led me through all of those places. And, you know, without question, it's been some tremendous support. And we've just kind of gone in that support and just been able to pick it up a little bit and just try to push it.
16: Yeah.
7: I thought Fox Creek, believe it or not, it was we did a great job there. We just, you know, the way the system was set up, we kept moving up in classification.
16: Yeah.
7: But we were putting together some really good football teams, and the kids there played hard a lot. But the same is here. I mean, these guys here are talented, and you know, they're just young. But overall, you know, they want to put together some things, and I think that, you know, the people around here want to see that spark in the program, I guess.
16: Well, let's talk about some of the key guys. Let's start on the offense. If we go watch Silver Bluff play and they're doing well, who are going to be some of the key guys that are going to be a reason for that?
7: Well, you have a couple guys. I'll start up front with a kid named Dalton Robinson and Willie Hill. Those are two, like, tremendously sized kids, but more importantly, really good football players, smart football players, and really the type I love to coach. More importantly, we've got a little bit of speed on the edge. And I think, you know, Chris Jackson is coming around. He's doing a really good job. And some of the other wide receivers, he's just one that just kind of, you know, come to mind right off the bat.
16: Yeah.
7: And my quarterbacks, we have some really good talent. They're young. That's the thing. I didn't realize that they graduated 26 seniors. That's
16: you signed the contract and went, wait, what?
7: yeah, I think that was shocked me a little bit.
16: Yeah.
7: And then some of the inexperience. But you know what? Here's the thing. I always say this. you got to work, man. It's all about the work. Just get in there, put the work in, and see what you got. So,
16: and you know, nowadays, obviously, you want to have experience, and you'd rather have upperclassmen. I get that. But nowadays, and I've been saying this for years on the broadcast, you know, back in my day, if you were in ninth and 10th grade, you were on the JV. It was unheard of to be on varsity. You weren't ready for it. If they'd have thrown me on varsity in any sport at that age. Nowadays, though, the kids seem to grow up a little quicker. They've got a little more training. They just seem more ready and prepared by the time they get there in some cases.
7: They do. I think it's like that at every level, though. Yeah. I don't think it's just a high school thing. Because I noticed, you know, guys go to college and, hey, they're one and done, that thing in basketball. And, you know, you have a lot of rookies that go out there in the NFL, and they're out there on the field kind of doing their thing. It's no different. In high school, those kids come from middle school.
16: Yeah.
7: You know, I think the training around our area is getting a lot better. You see the emphasis put on a lot of the 7-on-7. Some people think it's bad pub, but sometimes pub is, you know, you're still getting kids out there working. A lot of trainers are in the area, you know, doing individualized work with the kids. And I think that's a good thing.
16: Yeah.
7: The more the merrier, the more kids are just kind of out there getting better. So individually, I think the kids are better. But, you know, above all, I think the coaching-wise, people are starting to put a little more time. Because back in our days at Laney, the things that we did then, we were an anomaly for the most part.
16: Yeah.
7: A lot of people weren't working that hard and doing the stuff that we do now. I look out everywhere I go. There are teams that you wouldn't think that, you know, don't have a good record, but man, they're out there putting in work. So that's a testament to the coaches and, you know, and the coaches' wives that put up with all that stuff for the whole summer.
16: Yeah, some of those guys that played in systems like at Laney and other places are now coaching. So that's what they know. And so that's awesome to kind of be the trendsetter there. Let's talk about the defense. Who are some of the key guys? Silverbluff always seems to have a couple of playmakers over on that defense. Big, strong kids. Who are we going to look at for the defense?
7: We do. Look, some of them moved out like before I got here. But look, we were able to retain a few. And I think our linebackers are pretty good. We have this kid, Vince Aiken. I think he's really good player, really good leader, kind of stepping up. And I call him JT. He knows his name. And I mess with him a little bit. But, you know, those guys are kind of – they're our linebackers, and they're kind of the heart of the defense right now. And we'll surround those guys with some young players. That's the thing that kind of makes it a little different. We do have a couple freshmen that are over there playing well, a kid named Wesley Moody and Tanner Sullivan. Those kids are – a pretty good daggum freshman coming in, and they'll have to log the minutes. But, you know, I'll say this, we're bottom heavy like most people are, but, man, it's a good bottom heavy. I promise you, these kids are super talented, and they stick with it. I mean, it's going to be in the next few years some really good teams, you know, that'll be put together here in Silver Bluff.
16: I promise I won't tell Coach Smith, do you already hate Barnwell?
7: It's got to be that way. Look, everywhere I go, there's always that one place that, like, at Laney, I always tell this story about that first time playing Josie. This is back in the day, and Josie was on a run.
16: Uh-huh.
7: And I said, man, there's no way anybody's going to be at the game. And I get to the stadium at 6:30, and it's sold out. Not people in the outside. It's people on the inside.
16: Yeah.
7: So that's been a good thing for me. It really has. And that's something here at Silver Bluff. I'll tell you, there's a lot of pride now.
16: Yeah.
7: And you've got to learn some of the traditions that go on. And I'm starting to love it. I really am.
16: There's nothing like those rivalry games, man. They're so fun.
7: Oh, absolutely.
16: Even us broadcasting them, they're so much fun. It's electricity in the air. And there's nothing quite like Friday nights and those big rivalry games. Well, Coach,
7: I agree.
16: So you start the season off, you got South Aiken. They got a gunslinger at quarterback, and they got some really good athletes at receiver. Are you already starting a game plan, or are you just still getting the team ready, and that'll come a little bit later?
7: Oh, I would never game plan this early. I don't know why anybody would think that. Like, man, but, you know, it is a tough start for us because they're so experienced. But at the end of the day, you've got to think that way. You think that, look, you always have a chance to win games. You always have a chance to be in games. And I think the kids kind of like, you know, embody that level of tradition here at Silver Bluff. And I know South is going to be as minutes, but I know Coach Hamilton and Nate do an outstanding job. I've seen him, you know, places he's been this summer. And those guys out there, you know, they're talented at receiver, and their quarterbacks kind of have been tossing it all over the place, like you mentioned. But, you know, it's football. It's Friday night football. It's high school football. It's some of the best times. And, And I promise you, man, anything can happen on any game. It really can.
16: Well, the last thing, and I'll let you run, week two. I know you're not looking at week one. I know you're not looking at week two, but it's hard not to. You're going to go back to your former stomping grounds at Fox Creek, and that's going to be a special night for you, because I know even though they're going to be cheering for Fox Creek to win, there are a lot of people over there that love you, and they're going to be happy to see you.
7: Yeah, I understand that. That's always a tough thing because I've done it twice.
16: Yeah.
7: I remember at Evans, my first time going back to Laney Stadium, that after being there for 18 years, that was a tough situation. It is just personal because you care so much about the kids when you're there, and you care so much about the program, and you want to always do a good job and a quality job. And I think that's the thing that I've kind of left my mark with. And that is just trying to be quality everywhere I go and be professional about how you do things. And above all, just, you know, make it about the kids and not about me. And I think we've done that everywhere we've gone.
16: Well, I tell you what, man, I love chatting with you. Always fun. And I can't wait to see. We got Silver Bluff on one of the WJBF Game Night Live games. Can't wait to see you guys this year. Best of luck during the season, Coach.
7: Okay. Thanks.
16: All right, take care. That is head coach Lim Lackey of the Silver Bluff Bulldogs. We're going to take a break. When we come back, somebody is going to win an autographed baseball by the first round draft pick in the Major League Baseball draft, 8th overall selection by the Athletics. He played his college ball at Georgia Tech, where he's the all-time leading home run hitter. He beat Jason Veritek. He beat, everybody that's ever played there. But all those big home run hitters they've had, Nomar Garciaparra, Jay Payton, Mark Teixeira, none of them had more home runs in their career, and he did it in 3 seasons than Drew Burris. We'll give that autographed baseball away when we come back.
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16: All right, welcome back. Wrapping things up on a Thursday night. We've got just a few minutes left and a couple of things to get to, but I did want to do this giveaway, so let's go ahead and do that. Michelle, the pressure is on you, Michelle. Okay. Nah, no pressure at all. She hasn't seen the name. She has no idea. I have 16 names. I'm going to let you pick a number between 1 and 16, and that person's going to get an official Major League Baseball signed by Drew Burris, the former Georgia Tech star.
28: I have to go with lucky number 7.
16: Lucky number 7 is Kevin Harrison. Congratulations, Kevin. He is your winner. So Kevin Harrison's going to get the autographed baseball signed by Drew Burris. Drew, of course, matter of fact, he went and was with the A's this week taking BP with the big league team, and can't wait to see where he goes. So congratulations. Thank you, Michelle. So Kevin Harrison, he is the winner, and I'll make sure Kevin gets the baseball. I'll message him on Facebook. So, again, congratulations to Kevin Harrison, the winner of our baseball. He signed some cool stuff. I got a baseball sign. We also had some canvas pictures made of some, you know, him hitting, a great play in the outfield. It's a great picture. And we got him to sign those as well. Really just a great kid from a great family, and was happy to be available, you know, be able to be at the draft at his home. Well, actually, technically it was at one of his dad's best friend's houses. But we were there for the draft, and man, it was just phenomenal to see. And really cool to kind of be at, you know, to watch that, because you had, Major League Baseball Network was there. Perfect Game was there. There was local television there. So cameras all over the place. Very, very cool. Luckily, too, you know, the company I'm with full time, RecTech, was able to, you know, our team went over there and cooked the food for Drew. And man, the kid just could not have been more polite on, you know, I've said this, on the most special day of his life. I mean, his life's about to change. By the way, if you don't think so, he got a $7.5 million signing bonus. So yeah, his life has changed a little. He was already making pretty good money in college ball with the NIL money. But it,

0: to everybody there. And he knew, he had been on my radio show, but that was the first time I met him in person. And again, he had never met my wife, never met my son. My daughter didn't get to go, but my wife and son both went. And he made it a point to go over to them as well and thank them for being there. Just, and then I found out later, his dad like mentioned that, said, man, I was so proud of him that he did that. And he didn't even, they didn't tell him to do that. That was something he did on his own. And for a kid that age to be thinking that way, pretty special, pretty special stuff. And looking forward to, matter of fact, that his mom said, you know, a lot of parents might be worried their kid's getting drafted and maybe playing pro baseball in Las Vegas. Drew doesn't drink or really go out. So he's going to be thinking baseball. So very, very, I cannot wait, folks. And like I said, if you haven't seen the renderings of that stadium, I was already kind of pulling for the A's because they got a lot of good young players. Nick Kurtz, the big power hitter out of Wake Forest. Jacob Wilson, who Jack Wilson, his dad played for the Pirates, my team. So I was pulling for Jacob Wilson, who was in, you know, he and Kurtz were the top two rookies in the American League last year. And now Wilson having a good second year, and so is Kurtz. And they've got some good young talent. So I was already kind of watching them thinking, you know, in a few years, them moving to Vegas, and if they put some money in that pitching staff, this could be special. And now even more of a reason to root for him with Drew Burris on that team. So congrats to Kevin Harrison on winning the baseball. And, you know, we'll try to start doing some more giveaways as we go forward. Speaking of that, we're getting really, really close to me revealing my recruiting project I'm working on. The top recruits in the CSRA and a preview of some of the top recruits from every team, working diligently on that, and we'll have that coming out very, very soon before the season starts, obviously. We've also got to unveil our rankings for the preseason. We've got to unveil some of the key guys to watch. Can't wait. All that stuff is coming your way in the next few weeks. Also, one other quick thing, too. We'll continue having coaches on board, and follow the page, Two State Sports with Ashley Brown on Facebook, and I'll give you the opportunity. I preview on Thursdays, I always post what coaches are going to be on. If you'd like to have a question asked on the air or want to know something specific about the team, make sure you comment and ask me, and I'll make sure we do that going forward as much as I can. So like I said, make sure you're following the page, and on Thursdays, sometime during the day, I will always post like which coaches are going to be on. I like to do it earlier. Today I was a little bit late because Facebook was not letting me put pictures on the post, and of course I was being an old man angry at my computer, but I got it worked out on my own, no help from IT. All right, that's going to do it for the show. Thanks to Michelle, thanks to all of you guys out there for listening, thanks to the head coaches from Greenbrier, Sean Tiernan, from Silver Bluff, Lamille Lackey, and congratulations again to Kevin Harrison on winning that autographed baseball from Drew Burris. We'll see you next week, folks.
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0: It's so odd. So people will interview Tucker Carlson, and people will comment on him. You know, today's sort of comparing us to, well, he's using Bernie Sanders propaganda about how the billionaire elites basically run the country and so forth and so on. When do we reach a point, America, when we dismiss the mentally ill, the delusional, the obsessed? When is it that we reach a point where we don't have to analyze the Jew haters, the America haters, the Israel haters, the Christian haters, but we just realize they're the enemy? Tucker Carlson's the enemy. He's the enemy. He gives aid and comfort to our enemies, whether it's Putin, whether it's the Islamists in Iran or Qatar, whether it's the communists and the Islamists here at home. Do we really need to take him seriously and analyze the mental illness that he's obviously experiencing? I'll be right back. For nearly 3,000 years, Homer's epic poem, The Odyssey, has shaped the literary and moral imagination of the West. 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

0: AOC is, out of all the people that you mentioned, Piker said, AOC's the only one that I would like. Well, if that's who Piker liked, remember this guy. Remember this thug, this fraud, this slug. His support of Mao Zedong. Remember? Who killed 60 million people. Starved so many of them to death. And he wore his Mao uniform. Remember that? I'm talking to the Democrats of some college campus, and he gets a standing ovation from the clapping seals. Piker argued AOC could overcome those barriers by campaigning with conviction, reaching voters who don't regularly participate in elections. Oh, you mean like citizens in Pakistan and in Gaza? As long as you have moral conviction. Moral conviction. I don't know, did Mao have moral conviction when he slaughtered 60 million people? As long as you can actually create a unique coalition and activate low-propensity voters, which I think AOC has the capacity to do, would be a fantastic left candidate. These aren't left candidates, these are communists. I remember when I was calling AOC and Bernie the Red Sanders Marxists, remember how offended she got, Mr. Producer? They're out there calling us Marxists! They're out calling us Marxists! That was aimed at me, of course, because back then nobody called these people Marxists except me. Marxists! They're calling us Marxists and communists! Oh, and they think they're going to cause people to shy away from us! Oh, wait a minute. Mr. Producer finally got a response from the Democratic Socialists of America to our multiple inquiries for any of them to come on the show, right, Mr. Producer? Any of them! And here's what they wrote back to Mr. Producer. Hi, Richard. Thanks for reaching out. No one is available for this interview, but we thank you for the invitation. Nobody ever is available for an interview with Mark Levin, the Democratic Socialists of America. Because I know who they are. I know how to unravel them. I know how to challenge them. And they are cowards. And the word's gone out. Among the Islamists and the Marxists, the word's gone out from Bernie Sanders to AOC. The word's gone out. Unfortunately, I'm not interested in podcasters. I'm interested in these people right here. I'll be right back.
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